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2: Mainly cloudy skies tonight with a low temperature of 42 degrees and winds out of the northeast at 5 to 10. Friday, lots of sunshine with a high temperature of 74 degrees and northwest winds at 10 to 20 miles an hour. Friday night, clear with a low temperature of 45 degrees and northwest winds at 10 to 20. Saturday, partly sunny and a high temperature of 73 with northwesterly winds at 10 to 20 miles an hour. Saturday night, cloudy with a low temperature of 42 with north winds at 10 to 20. Sunday, lots of sunshine with a high temperature of 68 and northwest winds at 10 to 20 miles an hour. Monday, sunshine with a high temperature of 79 degrees and southeast winds at 10 to 20. Tuesday, sunshine with a high temperature around 82 and breezy west winds. Wednesday, lots of sun with a high of 81. Thursday, chance of storms with high temperatures in the lower 80s. I'm meteorologist Ray Miller, and that's a look at KTIC weather on Classic Country KTIC.
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8: 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We were both too tired to sleep, so we took turns of staring

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1: Fox News, I'm Tom Rigotti. The U.S. carried out retaliatory airstrikes against Iran, Fox's Jared Halpern reports.
2: U.S. Central Command says Iran launched an unprovoked attack against U.S. warships, leading to self-defense strikes. In a statement, the military says Iran launched missiles, drones, and small boats at three guided missile destroyers transiting the Strait of Hormuz. Those inbound threats were eliminated and no U.S. assets were hit.
1: President Trump told ABC News the strikes are a love tap and insists the ceasefire is still on. America's top diplomat meets with Pope Leo XIV at the Vatican today as a verbal spat between the president and the pontiff continues.
3: Secretary of State Marco Rubio shaking hands with Pope Leo at the Vatican just days after President Trump accused the pontiff of, quote, endangering Catholics.
1: That's Fox's Aisha Hosni. 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
3: Mainly cloudy skies tonight with a low temperature of 42 degrees and winds out of the northeast at 5 to 10. Friday, lots of sunshine with a high temperature of 74 degrees and northwest winds at 10 to 20 miles an hour. Friday night, clear with a low temperature of 45 degrees and northwest winds at 10 to 20. Saturday, partly sunny and a high temperature of 73 with northwesterly winds at 10 to 20 miles an hour. Saturday night, cloudy with a low temperature of 42 with north winds at 10 to 20. Sunday, lots of sunshine with a high temperature of 68 and northwest winds at 10 to 20 miles an hour. Monday, sunshine with a high temperature of 79 degrees and southeast winds at 10 to 20. Tuesday, sunshine with a high temperature around 82 and breezy west winds. Wednesday, lots of sun with a high of 81. Thursday, chance of storms with high temperatures in the lower 80s. I'm meteorologist Ray Miller, and that's a look at KTIC weather on Classic Country KTIC.
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7: USDA has now paid out $10 billion in aid to farmers this year. I'm Steve White on the Rural Radio Network. 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
8: So the largest numbers, just because we have more acres. Right. I mean, that, you know, if you look at it, because the payment rates for corn and soybeans were not, you know, they were not as high as like cotton and rice. But the total dollars, I think last time I looked, corn was number one and soybeans were number two. So it goes back to just the number of acres of those crops scattered across the country.
7: Obviously, you know, I continue to hear concerns about input costs and all of that and profitability concerns. If these concerns linger, what levers can USDA pull? Are there more tools? Could another package be coming? What kinds of conversations you have around that?
8: Yeah, you know, from an input cost standpoint, I know the White House and the president are directly communicating with the secretary. You know, the secretary is a tremendous advocate for farmers and ranchers. She just does it. She does it all day, every day. And, you know, I think there are some things that, you know, not only USDA, but in conjunction with other cabinet level departments, you know, can look at to maybe make sure that maybe there aren't some folks that are artificially profiting from this. I think that's certainly something, you know, the president's talked about and the secretary has, as far as, you know, Department of Justice keeping an eye on, you know, price gouging as an example. But I do think there are some other things that, you know, that can be done. The secretary's announced some short-term things that offer a little bit of relief, but I think it's more that intermediate and long-term solutions that she's focused on along with the White House. And I'm excited to hear what those may be, and hopefully there's an announcement soon.
7: You know, more specific to FSA, when you have these programs that relies on those local offices to get the job done, how are they handling things? What's staffing looking like at FSA?
8: Yeah, so, you know, we did take a pretty good hit in the deferred retirement option for employees. And, you know, certainly I don't begrudge those folks. You know, some of them have been with the agency for a long time and saw this as an opportunity to, you know, maybe go do something else and be compensated for some of those last months. And so certainly understand that. And, you know, we know that there are certainly counties that are impacted. The secretary is digging in along with myself to look at where those impacts are. You know, what kind of funding? What kind of funding do we need to be able to make sure that we have county offices right staffed to be able to deliver the programs that are so important to, you know, American agriculture and specifically Nebraska agriculture? And we're getting there. You know, it's just something that it's something that can't happen overnight. But we're working on a plan to make sure that county offices are staffed in a way that they need to be.
1: You know, because when it comes to budgets, I'm sure generally people want government to be efficient and all of that. Efficiency is good, but you know, certain things, I don't want to put words in your mouth, are kind of mission critical. I would think people in local offices would be pretty high on that list.
8: It certainly is, and you know, I think investing in human capital in those local county offices is a good investment.
1: Yeah.
8: You know, not only do they serve American agriculture, but they're also kind of that local expert, right? And so, you know, they may not watch a producer sign an application, but they can certainly answer a question or a series of questions that a local producer has. And I think that support is critically important. And so, you know, we're going to support that at every opportunity we get.
1: Just a couple more questions. Another thing I've heard folks talk about is One Farmer, One File. Is that the name of that? How are things coming with that process?
8: Yeah, so One Farmer, One File is really, it's a lot of things. You know, it's what we're calling an overhaul of the three agencies that are in my mission area, NRCS, FSA, and RMA. And it's a whole bunch of things. It could be, or it will be, hopefully some form consolidation.
1: Okay.
8: If we've got folks signing the same form, or it's a different number, but it's right, basically the same form in NRCS and FSA, and maybe with your crop insurance agent, do we really need to do that? And so taking a really strong look at that, understanding what our legal requirements are, and we'll absolutely follow the law. But if there's things that we can do to shorten that process up and eliminate some red tape, we're going to definitely do that. I also think, you know, there may be some policy things that we need to look at. Are there things that we've been doing for a while that maybe we don't need to do anymore, or maybe do a little bit differently? And then finally, on the One Farmer, One File piece, it's a complete end-to-end IT modernization that will honestly, once we're through with the modernization, 12 months, 18 months, we will actually be investing less taxpayer dollars into IT systems and have way more robust, stronger IT systems that not only support farmers and ranchers in a better way, but also provide tools to those folks that we just talked about in those county offices, tools that they're proud of and they're happy to work with and will make their day better.
1: Again, that is Richard Fordyce, Undersecretary at USDA, overseeing FSA, NRCS, and RMA. I'm Steve White on the Rural Radio Network.
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1: Negotiations continue. I'm Lisa Lucera, Fox News. President Trump says the U.S. continues talking with Iran even after Iran fired on U.S. ships in the Strait of Hormuz.
2: We took our three destroyers and we rammed them through some pretty big stuff today and we knocked the hell out of them.
1: The president says the ceasefire is still on, and he says Pakistan has asked the U.S. to not do Project Freedom, the U.S. effort to guide ships through the Strait of Hormuz during negotiations with Iran. The president made those comments during his stop at the Lincoln Memorial to see the reflecting pool after he had it coated in a color he calls American flag blue.
2: We're really fixing up Washington, D.C.
1: The president said he's also working on the memorial itself and offered no specifics on those plans. New information about the man behind a mass shooting in Austin, Texas.
3: The FBI says the man who shot and killed three people and injured more than a dozen others at a bar in downtown Austin, Texas, acted alone. And there's no evidence any foreign terrorist group supported or directed him. That's according to a two-page update of the agency's probe into the attack on Buford's backyard beer garden on March 1st. That ended after police shot and killed the gunman, Indiaja Dajani. Investigators say Dajani carried out the attack one day after the war with Iran began, and that he was wearing clothing displaying an Iranian flag and the phrase, property of Allah. The investigation is ongoing.
1: Fox's Carmen Roberts. Florida Governor Ron DeSantis says the immigration detention center known as Alligator Alcatraz was always meant to be temporary. His comments came on the same day the New York Times reported state and federal officials were in early talks about shutting down the facility in the Florida Everglades that DeSantis said has processed and deported 22,000 detainees since it opened last summer. 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
7: Mainly cloudy skies tonight with a low temperature of 42 degrees and winds out of the northeast at 5 to 10. Friday, lots of sunshine with a high temperature of 74 degrees and northwest winds at 10 to 20 miles an hour. Friday night, clear with a low temperature of 45 degrees and northwest winds at 10 to 20. Saturday, partly sunny and a high temperature of 73 with northwesterly winds at 10 to 20 miles an hour. Saturday night, cloudy with a low temperature of 42 with north winds at 10 to 20. Sunday, lots of sunshine with a high temperature of 68 and northwest winds at 10 to 20 miles an hour. Monday, sunshine with a high temperature of 79 degrees and southeast winds at 10 to 20. Tuesday, sunshine with a high temperature around 82 and breezy west winds. Wednesday, lots of sun with a high of 81. Thursday, chance of storms with high temperatures in the lower 80s. I'm meteorologist Ray Miller, and that's a look at KTIC weather on Classic Country KTIC.
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1: Fox News, I'm Tom Rigotti. The U.S. military fired on Iranian military targets in response to missile, drone, and small boat attacks by the regime. Fox's Ashley Webster is in Tel Aviv.
2: U.S. Central Command saying that, look, U.S. forces intercepted these unprovoked Iranian attacks and responded with self-defense strikes to targeted launch sites within Iran. The Iranian attack came as U.S. Navy destroyers were crossing the Strait of Hormuz to the Gulf of Oman.
1: We're learning more about the man behind a mass shooting in Texas in March. Fox's Carmen Roberts has details.
3: The FBI says the man who shot and killed three people and injured more than a dozen others at a bar in downtown Austin, Texas, acted alone. And there's no evidence any foreign terrorist group supported or directed him.
1: The suspected gunman was shot and killed by police. 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
8: Mainly cloudy skies tonight with a low temperature of 42 degrees and winds out of the northeast at 5 to 10. Friday, lots of sunshine with a high temperature of 74 degrees and northwest winds at 10 to 20 miles an hour. Friday night, clear with a low temperature of 45 degrees and northwest winds at 10 to 20. Saturday, partly sunny and a high temperature of 73 with northwesterly winds at 10 to 20 miles an hour. Saturday night, cloudy with a low temperature of 42 with north winds at 10 to 20. Sunday, lots of sunshine with a high temperature of 68 and northwest winds at 10 to 20 miles an hour. Monday, sunshine with a high temperature of 79 degrees and southeast winds at 10 to 20. Tuesday, sunshine with a high temperature around 82 and breezy west winds. Wednesday, lots of sun with a high of 81. Thursday, chance of storms with high temperatures in the lower 80s. I'm meteorologist Ray Miller, and that's a look at KTIC weather on Classic Country KTIC.
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1: 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But before you load the sprayer, there are some important restrictions and application guidelines to understand. Timing, temperature, and label requirements all matter. Market Journal's Mike Straw brings us the details. Mike?
2: As Nebraska producers prepare for the 2026 growing season, understanding and following updated over-the-top dicamba application requirements for dicamba-tolerant soybeans is essential for regulatory compliance.
3: We have over-the-top dicamba now, again, available for soybeans. It was a little late to the party, so we got the registrations back in early February, and so now it is available for this growing season, but growers need to really be prepared. EPA allowed these registrations to come back for 2 years. So it's kind of a two-year pilot where they're going to monitor how well we're managing these products. And so there's going to be a lot of record keeping, a lot of requirements for applications, a lot of things, a lot of boxes you need to check as far as your applications and areas you're going to apply to and rates and weather. And they're really watching because they want to see how it's going to work. And if after this 2 year period, if we did a good job, then maybe they'll look at extending it longer.
2: By staying informed, thoroughly documenting applications, and implementing per label approved management practices, Nebraska producers can remain compliant while preserving the long-term effectiveness of dicamba products in dicamba-tolerant soybeans.
3: We did write a CropWatch article where we tried to outline all of these requirements in sort of a simple-to-digest format, because there are a lot, and there are new requirements that are different from the previous registrations. And so I would encourage people, if they're thinking about using these products, first go to that CropWatch article and read up on that. And then if it's confusing, then you find your local water crops educator. And we've been working to get ourselves up to speed to help people deal with it. We taught it in our pesticide trainings this year. And so we do have the information, and we're glad to help you work through all the requirements, because we do need to do it correctly. It's tempting for people to use, Banvil, a regular old dicamba product is cheaper. But, that's one of the temptations. Make sure you're using that correct dicamba product that's labeled for your beans. And the Nebraska Department of Ag inspectors are being tasked to really watch this year. And so don't be surprised if an NDA guy comes and pulls you over in the sprayer and checks your records and makes sure everything is up to date. And they understand that it's going to be challenging to meet all these requirements and to make sure the records are up to date. And the NDA people we work with are understanding, and they want to help as well. So, that would be another resource. If you're confused by all the restrictions and the labels, reach out to your local NDA inspector. They'd be glad to walk you through it as well.
2: Repeated reliance on a single herbicide or trait system can increase resistant biotypes to develop and spread. Reporting for Market Journal, I'm Mike Straub.
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1: They fired at us, so we fired back. I'm Lisa Lacera, Fox News. Those words from President Trump after the U.S. military and Iran's military exchanged fire today. He says negotiations with Iran continue and said again,
2: Iran cannot have a nuclear weapon. It cannot have a nuclear bomb.
1: The president said the ceasefire is still on, adding they better sign the agreement fast. On his upcoming trip to China, the president says is going to proceed.
2: China's been great for us economically, but not for other presidents. But we've done very well with China. We're going to have a meeting with President Xi. It's going to be, I think, quite amazing. He's been a friend of mine. I've gotten along with him very well over the years.
1: China is allied with Iran. The president has said he wants to speak with President Xi about that relationship. The State Department revoking passports from parents who owe thousands of dollars in child support payments.
3: The Trump administration will begin revoking U.S. passports of parents who owe more than $100,000 in unpaid child support, a policy first announced earlier this year. That would likely strip about 2,700 Americans of their passports. But the program is also expanding significantly and could revoke passports of those owing more than $2,500 in unpaid child support. That's a dollar amount set in a 1996 law, the State Department says. The department says the policy is serving as a powerful tool, collecting more than $156 million over the past 5 years.
1: Fox's Jared Halpern at the White House. Health officials across four continents are tracking down and monitoring passengers who left a Hantavirus-stricken cruise ship before a deadly outbreak was detected, and is trying to trace others who may have come into contact with them since then. In Argentina, a team of investigators has yet to leave for the southern town where they suspect the outbreak originated. America is listening to Fox News.
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7: Mainly cloudy skies tonight with a low temperature of 42 degrees and winds out of the northeast at 5 to 10. Friday, lots of sunshine with a high temperature of 74 degrees and northwest winds at 10 to 20 miles an hour. Friday night, clear with a low temperature of 45 degrees and northwest winds at 10 to 20. Saturday, partly sunny and a high temperature of 73 with northwesterly winds at 10 to 20 miles an hour. Saturday night, cloudy with a low temperature of 42 with north winds at 10 to 20. Sunday, lots of sunshine with a high temperature of 68 and northwest winds at 10 to 20 miles an hour. Monday, sunshine with a high temperature of 79 degrees and southeast winds at 10 to 20. Tuesday, sunshine with a high temperature around 82 and breezy west winds. Wednesday, lots of sun with a high of 81. Thursday, chance of storms with high temperatures in the lower 80s. I'm meteorologist Ray Miller, and that's a look at KTIC weather on Classic Country KTIC.
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1: 5 News, I'm Ted Lindner. Tensions continue in the Strait of Hormuz as the U.S. carried out retaliatory airstrikes against Iran.
2: U.S. Central Command says Iran launched an unprovoked attack against U.S. warships, leading to self-defense strikes. In a statement, the military says Iran launched missiles, drones, and small boats at 3 guided missile destroyers transiting the Strait of Hormuz. Those inbound threats were eliminated and no U.S. assets were hit.
1: Fox's Jared Halpern and former FBI Director James Comey asking to cancel his upcoming court appearance in North Carolina, saying it was unnecessary because he already surrendered in the state of Virginia. Comey charged in 2-count indictment last week with knowingly and willfully communicating a threat against President Trump by posting an Instagram photo of seashells in the numerical arrangement of 8647. Comey argues it reflected a political message, not a call to violence. 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
3: Mainly cloudy skies tonight with a low temperature of 42 degrees and winds out of the northeast at 5 to 10. Friday, lots of sunshine with a high temperature of 74 degrees and northwest winds at 10 to 20 miles an hour. Friday night, clear with a low temperature of 45 degrees and northwest winds at 10 to 20. Saturday, partly sunny and a high temperature of 73 with northwesterly winds at 10 to 20 miles an hour. Saturday night, cloudy with a low temperature of 42 with north winds at 10 to 20. Sunday, lots of sunshine with a high temperature of 68 and northwest winds at 10 to 20 miles an hour. Monday, sunshine with a high temperature of 79 degrees and southeast winds at 10 to 20. Tuesday, sunshine with a high temperature around 82 and breezy west winds. Wednesday, lots of sun with a high of 81. Thursday, chance of storms with high temperatures in the lower 80s. I'm meteorologist Ray Miller, and that's a look at KTIC weather on Classic Country KTIC.
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And I'll keep on tap for all your friends, their favorite kind of beer. 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
1: The ceasefire is still on. I'm Lisa Lucera, Fox News. So says President Trump. After the U.S. and Iranian forces exchanged fire, the president says Iran fired first and the U.S. was defending itself. And the president says negotiations with Iran continue.
2: The talks are going very well, but they have to understand if it doesn't get signed, they're going to have a lot of pain. They're going to have a lot of pain.
1: The president says Pakistan asked the U.S. to not conduct Project Freedom during negotiations. Project Freedom is the U.S. military's effort to move ships through the Strait of Hormuz. The White House says President Trump will deliver remarks at noon tomorrow from the Rose Garden. No word on what he'll speak about. Sentencing for the man who firebombed a rally for Israel last year in Boulder, Colorado.
3: Mohammed Solomon pleading guilty to charges including murder, asking for the maximum penalty.
4: At the end, I want to reassure my apologies to everyone. And that I will spend the remainder of my life in prison.
3: He was sentenced to life without the possibility of parole for the murder charge alone. The Egyptian national killed an 82-year-old woman and injured at least 12 others last June, throwing Molotov cocktails at those raising awareness about Israeli hostages in Gaza.
5: Each time I pass a gas station, that stench of gasoline is a reminder of the singed nose hairs and the burned flesh from that day.
3: Corey Gartner, one of several who read impact statements in court.
1: Fox's Kristen Goodwin. Solomon also faces a federal hate crime charge. Prosecutors are weighing whether to seek the death penalty in that case. The NTSB says both engines shut off and there was a struggle in the cockpit before a China Eastern Airlines jet slammed into a mountain in 2022, killing all 132 people on board. The NTSB was involved in the investigation because the plane and engines were made by American companies. 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
9: Mainly cloudy skies tonight with a low temperature of 42 degrees and winds out of the northeast at 5 to 10. Friday, lots of sunshine with a high temperature of 74 degrees and northwest winds at 10 to 20 miles an hour. Friday night, clear with a low temperature of 45 degrees and northwest winds at 10 to 20. Saturday, partly sunny and a high temperature of 73 with northwesterly winds at 10 to 20 miles an hour. Saturday night, cloudy with a low temperature of 42 with north winds at 10 to 20. Sunday, lots of sunshine with a high temperature of 68 and northwest winds at 10 to 20 miles an hour. Monday, sunshine with a high temperature of 79 degrees and southeast winds at 10 to 20. Tuesday, sunshine with a high temperature around 82 and breezy west winds. Wednesday, lots of sun with a high of 81. Thursday, chance of storms with high temperatures in the lower 80s. I'm meteorologist Ray Miller, and that's a look at KTIC weather on Classic Country KTIC.
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1: Fox News, I'm Sue Guzman. The United States carrying out retaliatory airstrikes against Iran. Fox's Jared Halpern.
2: U.S. Central Command says Iran launched an unprovoked attack against U.S. warships, leading to self-defense strikes. In a statement, the military says Iran launched missiles, drones, and small boats at three guided missile destroyers transiting the Strait of Hormuz. Those inbound threats were eliminated and no U.S. assets were hit.
1: President Trump told ABC News the strikes were a love tap and insists the ceasefire is still on. America's top diplomat meets with Pope Leo XIV at the Vatican Thursday. A verbal spat between the president and pontiff continues.
3: Secretary of State Marco Rubio shaking hands with Pope Leo at the Vatican just days after President Trump accused the pontiff of, quote, endangering Catholics.
1: Fox's Aisha Hosni. 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
4: Mainly cloudy skies tonight with a low temperature of 42 degrees and winds out of the northeast at 5 to 10. Friday, lots of sunshine with a high temperature of 74 degrees and northwest winds at 10 to 20 miles an hour. Friday night, clear with a low temperature of 45 degrees and northwest winds at 10 to 20. Saturday, partly sunny and a high temperature of 73 with northwesterly winds at 10 to 20 miles an hour. Saturday night, cloudy with a low temperature of 42 with north winds at 10 to 20. Sunday, lots of sunshine with a high temperature of 68 and northwest winds at 10 to 20 miles an hour. Monday, sunshine with a high temperature of 79 degrees and southeast winds at 10 to 20. Tuesday, sunshine with a high temperature around 82 and breezy west winds. Wednesday, lots of sun with a high of 81. Thursday, chance of storms with high temperatures in the lower 80s. I'm meteorologist Ray Miller, and that's a look at KTIC weather on Classic Country KTIC.
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1: He says it's just a love tap. I'm Sue Guzman, Fox News. The United States carrying out retaliatory strikes on Iranian military facilities Thursday after American ships came under attack in the Strait of Hormuz. But as Fox's Kevin Cork tells us, the president insists the ceasefire is still in effect.
2: Despite continued suffering by the Iranian people and the billowing capacity problems, it also continues to get hammered by U.S. forces. CENTCOM telling Fox tonight that American forces responded with self-defense strikes on Iran targets after three U.S. Navy destroyers came under missile and drone fire. Now, multiple reports tell us that the military targeted three Iranian ports abutting the strait, Bandar Abbas, Bandar Kargan, and Keshem. Here's what the president said about Iran on Truth Social. Iran's not a normal country. They are led by lunatics. If they had the chance to use a nuclear weapon, they would do it without question.
1: The United Arab Emirates Ministry of Defense has announced that country's air defenses are now actively engaging with a missile and drone attack early Friday. President Trump threatening new tariffs on Europe if a trade deal is not approved by July 4th.
3: The European Union Parliament has yet to formally approve a trade deal with the U.S. announced last year in Scotland. Now President Trump says the 27-member EU has until July 4th to deliver its side of the deal, or tariffs would jump much higher. President Trump says he set that deadline during a phone call with European Commission President Ursula von der Leyen. The agreement would cap tariffs at 15% on most imports from Europe and zero out European tariffs on most American goods. At the White House, Jared Halpern, Fox News.
1: State Department will begin revoking the U.S. passports of thousands of parents who owe $100,000 or more in unpaid child support. The revocation would apply to about 2,700 parents who've fallen behind. America's listening to Fox News.
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7: Mainly cloudy skies tonight with a low temperature of 42 degrees and winds out of the northeast at 5 to 10. Friday, lots of sunshine with a high temperature of 74 degrees and northwest winds at 10 to 20 miles an hour. Friday night, clear with a low temperature of 45 degrees and northwest winds at 10 to 20. Saturday, partly sunny and a high temperature of 73 with northwesterly winds at 10 to 20 miles an hour. Saturday night, cloudy with a low temperature of 42 with north winds at 10 to 20. Sunday, lots of sunshine with a high temperature of 68 and northwest winds at 10 to 20 miles an hour. Monday, sunshine with a high temperature of 79 degrees and southeast winds at 10 to 20. Tuesday, sunshine with a high temperature around 82 and breezy west winds. Wednesday, lots of sun with a high of 81. Thursday, chance of storms with high temperatures in the lower 80s. I'm meteorologist Ray Miller, and that's a look at KTIC weather on Classic Country KTIC.
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1: News. I'm Ted Lindner. The U.S. military fired on Iranian military targets in response to missile, drone, and small boat attacks by the regime. Fox's Ashley Webster.
2: U.S. Central Command saying that, look, U.S. forces intercepted these unprovoked Iranian attacks and responded with self-defense strikes to targeted launch sites within Iran. The Iranian attack came as U.S. Navy destroyers were crossing the Strait of Hormuz to the Gulf of Oman.
1: Florida Governor Ron DeSantis saying Thursday the immigration detention center known as Alligator Alcatraz in the Everglades was always meant to be temporary. DeSantis's comments come on the same day the New York Times reported state and federal officials were in talks to shut down the facility, which has processed and deported 22,000 detainees since it opened in the summer of 2025. 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
3: Mainly cloudy skies tonight with a low temperature of 42 degrees and winds out of the northeast at 5 to 10. Friday, lots of sunshine with a high temperature of 74 degrees and northwest winds at 10 to 20 miles an hour. Friday night, clear with a low temperature of 45 degrees and northwest winds at 10 to 20. Saturday, partly sunny and a high temperature of 73 with northwesterly winds at 10 to 20 miles an hour. Saturday night, cloudy with a low temperature of 42 with north winds at 10 to 20. Sunday, lots of sunshine with a high temperature of 68 and northwest winds at 10 to 20 miles an hour. Monday, sunshine with a high temperature of 79 degrees and southeast winds at 10 to 20. Tuesday, sunshine with a high temperature around 82 and breezy west winds. Wednesday, lots of sun with a high of 81. Thursday, chance of storms with high temperatures in the lower 80s. I'm meteorologist Ray Miller, and that's a look at KTIC weather on Classic Country KTIC.
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1: Still hoping for a deal. I'm Ted Lindner, Fox News. The U.S. military says it launched strikes on two Iranian locations, but the Pentagon adds it does not mean there's an end to the ceasefire. U.S. Central Command issuing a statement saying the airstrikes were a self-defense response after an unprovoked Iranian attack. Meanwhile, Iran has said it's still reviewing new U.S. proposals to end the war as President Trump threatens more bombings if no deal is reached. Fox's Trey Yingst with the latest.
2: The Wall Street Journal reports the U.S. proposal includes Iran handing over all enriched material, a 20-year ban on enrichment, a declaration that Iran doesn't seek nuclear weapons, Iran dismantling key nuclear facilities, inspections if violations do occur, and a ban on underground nuclear work. Iran's foreign ministry says the regime is still examining the memorandum, but a response is expected in the hours or days ahead. This comes as we're tracking developments out of the Strait of Hormuz and the Gulf of Oman, where Central Command says an Iranian-flagged vessel attempted to breach the U.S. naval blockade on Wednesday. The tanker was warned multiple times before U.S. forces fired on the ship. The shots came from the 20-millimeter Gatling gun of an F-A-18 Super Hornet.
1: Meantime, a cruise ship at the center of the hantavirus outbreak is headed to a port in the Canary Islands.
3: Some 40 people got off the ship at a mid-Atlantic island after the first man had died, eventually suspected of hantavirus, and left for the U.S. and elsewhere. There's a rush now to trace who left, even if they're showing no symptoms, to try to isolate any more trouble. Three people have died, another five ill, either confirmed or suspected to have contracted hantavirus. Symptoms include fever, respiratory, gastrointestinal distress. The cruise ship will dock Saturday at Tenerife, the Spanish Canary Island. There, the remainder of passengers and crew will be flown to various countries for careful monitoring. In London, Greg Palcott, Fox News.
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6: Temperatures being 30 degrees above average.
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7: Mainly cloudy skies tonight with a low temperature of 42 degrees and winds out of the northeast at 5 to 10. Friday, lots of sunshine with a high temperature of 74 degrees and northwest winds at 10 to 20 miles an hour. Friday night, clear with a low temperature of 45 degrees and northwest winds at 10 to 20. Saturday, partly sunny and a high temperature of 73 with northwesterly winds at 10 to 20 miles an hour. Saturday night, cloudy with a low temperature of 42 with north winds at 10 to 20. Sunday, lots of sunshine with a high temperature of 68 and northwest winds at 10 to 20 miles an hour. Monday, sunshine with a high temperature of 79 degrees and southeast winds at 10 to 20. Tuesday, sunshine with a high temperature around 82 and breezy west winds. Wednesday, lots of sun with a high of 81. Thursday, chance of storms with high temperatures in the lower 80s. I'm meteorologist Ray Miller, and that's a look at KTIC weather on Classic Country KTIC.
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2: Fox News, I'm Ted Lindner. The U.S. military fired on Iranian military targets in response to missile, drone, and small boat attacks by the regime. Fox's Ashley Webster.
3: U.S. Central Command saying that, look, U.S. forces intercepted these unprovoked Iranian attacks and responded with self-defense strikes to targeted launch sites within Iran. The Iranian attack came as U.S. Navy destroyers were crossing the Strait of Hormuz to the Gulf of Oman.
2: Florida Governor Ron DeSantis saying Thursday the immigration detention center known as Alligator Alcatraz in the Everglades was always meant to be temporary. DeSantis's comments come on the same day the New York Times reported state and federal officials were in talks to shut down the facility, which has processed and deported 22,000 detainees since it opened in the summer of 2025. 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
5: Mainly cloudy skies tonight with a low temperature of 42 degrees and winds out of the northeast at 5 to 10. Friday, lots of sunshine with a high temperature of 74 degrees and northwest winds at 10 to 20 miles an hour. Friday night, clear with a low temperature of 45 degrees and northwest winds at 10 to 20. Saturday, partly sunny and a high temperature of 73 with northwesterly winds at 10 to 20 miles an hour. Saturday night, cloudy with a low temperature of 42 with north winds at 10 to 20. Sunday, lots of sunshine with a high temperature of 68 and northwest winds at 10 to 20 miles an hour. Monday, sunshine with a high temperature of 79 degrees and southeast winds at 10 to 20. Tuesday, sunshine with a high temperature around 82 and breezy west winds. Wednesday, lots of sun with a high of 81. Thursday, chance of storms with high temperatures in the lower 80s. I'm meteorologist Ray Miller, and that's a look at KTIC weather on Classic Country KTIC.
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0: do you think of when you hear the phrase on the road? Are you on the road to deliver grain? Are you on the road to bring the next load of cattle or hogs to the processing plant? Well, for us here at KTIC, on the road means covering the business of agriculture in eastern Nebraska, western Iowa, and beyond. It can also refer to our on the road pickup sponsors, including Farmers Pride Cooperative, Battle Creek. There's activities all year round in agriculture. While you're busy in the field, we'll continue to cover the business of agriculture. Depend on us, KTIC.
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1: Ceasefire under strain. I'm Sue Guzman, Fox News. United Arab Emirates says it's responding to a missile and drone attack from Iran on Friday, and it comes as the U.S. carried out retaliatory strikes on Iranian military facilities Thursday. This after American ships came under attack in the Strait of Hormuz. Fox's Kevin Cork reports.
2: Despite continued suffering by the Iranian people and the billowing capacity problems, it also continues to get hammered by U.S. forces. CENTCOM telling Fox tonight that American forces responded with self-defense strikes on Iran targets after three U.S. Navy destroyers came under missile and drone fire. Now, multiple reports tell us that the military targeted three Iranian ports abutting the strait, Bandar Abbas, Bandar Kargan, and Keshem. Here's what the president said about Iran on Truth Social. Iran's not a normal country. They are led by lunatics. If they had the chance to use a nuclear weapon, they would do it without question.
1: President Trump is threatening new tariffs on Europe if a trade agreement is not reached soon. Here's Fox's Jared Halpern.
3: The European Union Parliament has yet to formally approve a trade deal with the U.S. announced last year in Scotland. Now President Trump says the 27-member EU has until July 4th to deliver its side of the deal, or tariffs would jump much higher. President Trump says he set that deadline during a phone call with European Commission President Ursula von der Leyen. The agreement would cap tariffs at 15% on most imports from Europe and zero out European tariffs on most American goods. At the White House, Jared Halpern, Fox News.
1: Florida Governor Ron DeSantis saying Thursday that the immigration detention center known as Alligator Alcatraz in the Everglades was always meant to be temporary. His comments come the same day the New York Times reported state and federal officials were in talks to shut down the facility. 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
6: That heat's going to be out there for one more day.
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2: Mainly cloudy skies tonight with a low temperature of 42 degrees and winds out of the northeast at 5 to 10. Friday, lots of sunshine with a high temperature of 74 degrees and northwest winds at 10 to 20 miles an hour. Friday night, clear with a low temperature of 45 degrees and northwest winds at 10 to 20. Saturday, partly sunny and a high temperature of 73 with northwesterly winds at 10 to 20 miles an hour. Saturday night, cloudy with a low temperature of 42 with north winds at 10 to 20. Sunday, lots of sunshine with a high temperature of 68 and northwest winds at 10 to 20 miles an hour. Monday, sunshine with a high temperature of 79 degrees and southeast winds at 10 to 20. Tuesday, sunshine with a high temperature around 82 and breezy west winds. Wednesday, lots of sun with a high of 81. Thursday, chance of storms with high temperatures in the lower 80s. I'm meteorologist Ray Miller, and that's a look at KTIC weather on Classic Country KTIC.
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0: Hey, did you know there are more than 94 million cattle in the United States? More than 8 out of 10 individuals consume fresh beef regularly at home. The U.S. beef industry is made up of more than 1 million businesses, farms, ranches, and Nebraska has our fair share. 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
1: News. I'm Sue Guzman. The U.S. military fired on Iranian military targets in response to missile, drone, and small boat attacks by the regime. Fox's Ashley Webster.
2: U.S. Central Command saying that, look, U.S. forces intercepted these unprovoked Iranian attacks and responded with self-defense strikes to targeted launch sites within Iran. The Iranian attack came as U.S. Navy destroyers were crossing the Strait of Hormuz to the Gulf of Oman.
1: The UAE says it came under Iranian drone and missile attacks on Friday. We're learning more about the man behind a mass shooting in Texas in March. Fox's Carmen Roberts.
3: The FBI says the man who shot and killed three people and injured more than a dozen others at a bar in downtown Austin, Texas, acted alone. And there's no evidence any foreign terrorist group supported or directed him.
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4: Mainly cloudy skies tonight with a low temperature of 42 degrees and winds out of the northeast at 5 to 10. Friday, lots of sunshine with a high temperature of 74 degrees and northwest winds at 10 to 20 miles an hour. Friday night, clear with a low temperature of 45 degrees and northwest winds at 10 to 20. Saturday, partly sunny and a high temperature of 73 with northwesterly winds at 10 to 20 miles an hour. Saturday night, cloudy with a low temperature of 42 with north winds at 10 to 20. Sunday, lots of sunshine with a high temperature of 68 and northwest winds at 10 to 20 miles an hour. Monday, sunshine with a high temperature of 79 degrees and southeast winds at 10 to 20. Tuesday, sunshine with a high temperature around 82 and breezy west winds. Wednesday, lots of sun with a high of 81. Thursday, chance of storms with high temperatures in the lower 80s. I'm meteorologist Ray Miller, and that's a look at KTIC weather on Classic Country KTIC.
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1: Mainly cloudy skies tonight with a low temperature of 42 degrees and winds out of the northeast at 5 to 10. Friday, lots of sunshine with a high temperature of 74 degrees and northwest winds at 10 to 20 miles an hour. Friday night, clear with a low temperature of 45 degrees and northwest winds at 10 to 20. Saturday, partly sunny and a high temperature of 73 with northwesterly winds at 10 to 20 miles an hour. Saturday night, cloudy with a low temperature of 42 with north winds at 10 to 20. Sunday, lots of sunshine with a high temperature of 68 and northwest winds at 10 to 20 miles an hour. Monday, sunshine with a high temperature of 79 degrees and southeast winds at 10 to 20. Tuesday, sunshine with a high temperature around 82 and breezy west winds. Wednesday, lots of sun with a high of 81. Thursday, chance of storms with high temperatures in the lower 80s. I'm meteorologist Ray Miller, and that's a look at KTIC weather on Classic Country KTIC.
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1: News. I'm Ted Lindner. President Trump threatening Iran again after U.S. forces carried out strikes on military facilities in retaliation for an attack in the Strait of Hormuz. Fox's Kevin Cork.
2: Iran is said to be reviewing the latest U.S. proposal to hopefully some way, somehow end the war. The president insists this war will be over quickly, and he remains convinced that things are going unbelievably well.
3: We got rid of the first regime. We got rid of the second regime. We got rid of most of the third regime. And then they say, is that regime change? I think it's the ultimate regime change.
2: Meantime, China has ordered companies to disregard U.S. sanctions targeting Iranian oil.
1: And former FBI Director James Comey asking to cancel his upcoming court appearance in North Carolina, saying it was unnecessary because he already surrendered in Virginia. Comey charged in a two-count indictment last week after posting an Instagram photo of seashells in the numerical arrangement of 8647. 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
2: Mainly cloudy skies tonight with a low temperature of 42 degrees and winds out of the northeast at 5 to 10. Friday, lots of sunshine with a high temperature of 74 degrees and northwest winds at 10 to 20 miles an hour. Friday night, clear with a low temperature of 45 degrees and northwest winds at 10 to 20. Saturday, partly sunny and a high temperature of 73 with northwesterly winds at 10 to 20 miles an hour. Saturday night, cloudy with a low temperature of 42 with north winds at 10 to 20. Sunday, lots of sunshine with a high temperature of 68 and northwest winds at 10 to 20 miles an hour. Monday, sunshine with a high temperature of 79 degrees and southeast winds at 10 to 20. Tuesday, sunshine with a high temperature around 82 and breezy west winds. Wednesday, lots of sun with a high of 81. Thursday, chance of storms with high temperatures in the lower 80s. I'm meteorologist Ray Miller, and that's a look at KTIC weather on Classic Country KTIC.
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envy of most any man. I'd sneak it out of there in a lunchbox in my hand. Now getting caught meant getting fired, but I figured I'd have it all by the time I retired. I'd have me a car worth at least 100 grand.

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About that time, my wife walked out, and I could see in her eyes that she had her doubts. 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I could hear everybody laughing for blocks around.

Yeah, Red Rider, this is the Cottonmouth in the Psycho Billy Cadillac. Come on. Paul. This is the Cottonmouth and Negatory on the cost of this machine there, Red Rider. You might say I went right up to the factory and picked it up. It's cheaper that way.

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0: Hey, did you know there are more than 94 million cattle in the United States? More than 8 out of 10 individuals consume fresh beef regularly at home. The U.S. beef industry is made up of more than 1 million businesses, farms, ranches, and Nebraska has our fair share. So eat beef. 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
2: Ceasefire challenged. I'm Sue Guzman, Fox News. And the shaky ceasefire with Iran coming under strain. The United Arab Emirates says it is responding to missile and drone attacks from Iran this Friday. This as the United States carried out retaliatory strikes on Iranian military facilities Thursday when American ships came under attack in the Strait of Hormuz.
3: Central Command says U.S. Navy destroyers were moving through the Strait of Hormuz to the Gulf of Oman when they came under an unprovoked attack from Iran. U.S. forces responded, striking back at those launch sites. On Truth Social, President Trump says, quote, great damage was done to the Iranian attackers and that numerous small boats were completely destroyed. And next week, of course, President Trump will travel to Beijing. He says a peace agreement with Iran could be reached before he leaves on that trip. But he also says that if it doesn't happen, he will resume bombing in Tehran.
2: Fox's Ashley Webster. Meanwhile, Fox's Lucas Thomason reports that a Chinese-owned ship was struck in Iran, but the Strait of Hormuz. U.S. Ambassador to the United Nations Michael Waltz confirming that a Chinese media report was correct in that a large refined products tanker was struck by an Iranian projectile off the United Arab Emirates Algiers port on Monday. President Trump is threatening new tariffs on Europe if a trade agreement is not reached soon. More from Fox's Jared Halpern.
4: The European Union Parliament has yet to formally approve a trade deal with the U.S. announced last year in Scotland. Now President Trump says the 27-member EU has until July 4th to deliver its side of the deal, or tariffs would jump much higher. President Trump says he set that deadline during a phone call with European Commission President Ursula von der Leyen. The agreement would cap tariffs at 15% on most imports from Europe.
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17: Mainly cloudy skies tonight with a low temperature of 42 degrees and winds out of the northeast at 5 to 10. Friday, lots of sunshine with a high temperature of 74 degrees and northwest winds at 10 to 20 miles an hour. Friday night, clear with a low temperature of 45 degrees and northwest winds at 10 to 20. Saturday, partly sunny and a high temperature of 73 with northwesterly winds at 10 to 20 miles an hour. Saturday night, cloudy with a low temperature of 42 with north winds at 10 to 20. Sunday, lots of sunshine with a high temperature of 68 and northwest winds at 10 to 20 miles an hour. Monday, sunshine with a high temperature of 79 degrees and southeast winds at 10 to 20. Tuesday, sunshine with a high temperature around 82 and breezy west winds. Wednesday, lots of sun with a high of 81. Thursday, chance of storms with high temperatures in the lower 80s. I'm meteorologist Ray Miller, and that's a look at KTIC weather on Classic Country KTIC.
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2: Fox News, I'm Sue Guzman. The U.S. military fired on Iranian military targets in response to missile, drone, and small boat attacks by the regime. Fox's Ashley Webster.
3: U.S. Central Command saying that, look, U.S. forces intercepted these unprovoked Iranian attacks and responded with self-defense strikes to targeted launch sites within Iran. The Iranian attack came as U.S. Navy destroyers were crossing the Strait of Hormuz to the Gulf of Oman.
2: And the UAE says it came under Iranian drone and missile attacks Friday. South Carolina's House of Representatives voting to redraw the state's congressional maps following a Supreme Court decision limiting the scope of the Voting Rights Act. Democrat South Carolina State Congresswoman Spencer Wetmore.
4: Rigging the system to try to grasp at power is certainly not the way we need to go about it.
2: America's listening to Fox News.
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6: Mainly cloudy skies tonight with a low temperature of 42 degrees and winds out of the northeast at 5 to 10. Friday, lots of sunshine with a high temperature of 74 degrees and northwest winds at 10 to 20 miles an hour. Friday night, clear with a low temperature of 45 degrees and northwest winds at 10 to 20. Saturday, partly sunny and a high temperature of 73 with northwesterly winds at 10 to 20 miles an hour. Saturday night, cloudy with a low temperature of 42 with north winds at 10 to 20. Sunday, lots of sunshine with a high temperature of 68 and northwest winds at 10 to 20 miles an hour.

0: Monday sunshine with a high temperature of 79 degrees and southeast winds at 10 to 20. Tuesday sunshine with a high temperature around 82 and breezy west winds. Wednesday lots of sun with a high of 81. Thursday chance of storms with high temperatures in the lower 80s. I'm meteorologist Ray Miller, and that's a look at KTIC weather on Classic Country KTIC.
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1: The conflict with Iran continues. I'm Ted Lindner, Fox News. The U.S. carrying out retaliatory strikes on Iranian military facilities Thursday after American ships came under attack in the Strait of Hormuz. Fox's Kevin Cork with more.
2: Despite continued suffering by the Iranian people and the billowing capacity problems, it also continues to get hammered by U.S. forces. CENTCOM telling Fox tonight that American forces responded with self-defense strikes on Iran targets after three U.S. Navy destroyers came under missile and drone fire. Now, multiple reports tell us that the military targeted three Iranian ports abutting the strait, Bandar Abbas, Bandar Kargan, and Keshem. Here's what the president said about Iran on Truth Social. Iran's not a normal country. They are led by lunatics. If they had the chance to use a nuclear weapon, they would do it without question.
1: No damage or injuries were reported. Meanwhile, Fox's Lucas Tomlinson this morning reporting a Chinese-owned ship was struck by Iran in the Strait of Hormuz. U.S. Ambassador to the U.N. Michael Waltz confirming a Chinese media report that a large refined products tanker was struck by an Iranian projectile off the United Arab Emirates' Algiers port on Monday. And a cruise ship at the center of a hantavirus outbreak is headed to a port in the Canary Islands.
3: Some 40 people got off the ship at a mid-Atlantic island after the first man had died, eventually suspected of hantavirus, and left for the U.S. and elsewhere. There's a rush now to trace who left, even if they're showing no symptoms, to try to isolate any more trouble. Three people have died, another five ill, either confirmed or suspected to have contracted hantavirus. Symptoms include fever, respiratory, gastrointestinal distress. The cruise ship will dock Saturday at Tenerife, the Spanish Canary Island. There, the remainder of passengers and crew will be flown to various countries.
1: Fox's Greg Palcott. 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
6: Mainly cloudy skies tonight with a low temperature of 42 degrees and winds out of the northeast at 5 to 10. Friday, lots of sunshine with a high temperature of 74 degrees and northwest winds at 10 to 20 miles an hour. Friday night, clear with a low temperature of 45 degrees and northwest winds at 10 to 20. Saturday, partly sunny and a high temperature of 73 with northwesterly winds at 10 to 20 miles an hour. Saturday night, cloudy with a low temperature of 42 with north winds at 10 to 20. Sunday, lots of sunshine with a high temperature of 68 and northwest winds at 10 to 20 miles an hour. Monday, sunshine with a high temperature of 79 degrees and southeast winds at 10 to 20. Tuesday, sunshine with a high temperature around 82 and breezy west winds. Wednesday, lots of sun with a high of 81. Thursday, chance of storms with high temperatures in the lower 80s. I'm meteorologist Ray Miller, and that's a look at KTIC weather on Classic Country KTIC.
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0: You've listened to all the speeches, said goodbye to all your teachers, flipped your tassel, and you're on your way to life's next big opportunity. You are a high school graduate. Congratulations on your achievements. Now it's full speed ahead into who knows where. Kinda scary, but very exciting. Celebrate your achievement.
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2: Fox News, I'm Ted Linder. The U.S. military fired on Iranian military targets in response to missile, drone, and small boat attacks by the regime.
3: U.S. Central Command saying that, look, U.S. forces intercepted these unprovoked Iranian attacks and responded with self-defense strikes to targeted launch sites within Iran. The Iranian attack came as U.S. Navy destroyers were crossing the Strait of Hormuz to the Gulf of Oman.
2: Fox's Ashley Webster, and at least three people injured after a shooting at a Publix grocery store in Somerville, South Carolina, Thursday night. Berkeley County Sheriff Dwayne Lewis.
4: Two victims were had some minor injuries, minor gunshot wounds, and then one individual who we believe is the target received two gunshot wounds and is in surgery.
2: Sheriff Lewis went on to say that three suspects were taken into custody. 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
5: Mainly cloudy skies tonight with a low temperature of 42 degrees and winds out of the northeast at 5 to 10. Friday, lots of sunshine with a high temperature of 74 degrees and northwest winds at 10 to 20 miles an hour. Friday night, clear with a low temperature of 45 degrees and northwest winds at 10 to 20. Saturday, partly sunny and a high temperature of 73 with northwesterly winds at 10 to 20 miles an hour. Saturday night, cloudy with a low temperature of 42 with north winds at 10 to 20. Sunday, lots of sunshine with a high temperature of 68 and northwest winds at 10 to 20 miles an hour. Monday, sunshine with a high temperature of 79 degrees and southeast winds at 10 to 20. Tuesday, sunshine with a high temperature around 82 and breezy west winds. Wednesday, lots of sun with a high of 81. Thursday, chance of storms with high temperatures in the lower 80s. I'm meteorologist Ray Miller, and that's a look at KTIC weather on Classic Country KTIC.
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3: If there's no ceasefire, you're not going to have to know. You're just going to have to look at one big glow coming out of Iran.
2: That's what President Trump tells reporters despite a flare-up in fighting with Iran.
3: They trifled with us today. We blew them away. They trifled. I call that a trifle.
4: The Pentagon says the USS Truxtun, the USS Mason, and USS Rafael Peralta were targeted by Iranian missiles, drones, and small boats. In response, the U.S. military says it hit Iranian missile and drone launch sites, command and control locations, and intelligence surveillance and reconnaissance nodes. The president says the three unharmed U.S. destroyers will now rejoin his naval blockade, warning of more harsh action if a deal with Iran is not reached soon.
2: That's Fox's Madeline Rivera. The president says his red line remains Iran cannot have a nuclear weapon. A report a few minutes ago out of Iran state media claims that Iran has seized an oil tanker. Oil prices, they are up slightly. But gas is down a penny today after a big spike up the last couple of weeks at the pump. AAA's national average for regular is still $4.54 per gallon. President Trump also reacted last night to another court ruling against more of his tariffs.
3: We had one very positive vote. We had two radical left judges that voted against it.
2: The Court for International Trade called illegal the next wave of tariffs the president imposed under a different statute after the Supreme Court struck down his first tariffs in February as unconstitutional. The new ruling only affects the plaintiffs, leaving in place the tariffs for the others. The U.S. is sending a plane to Spain's Canary Islands, where a cruise ship stricken by hantavirus outbreak will dock tomorrow. The plane will fly the 17 American nuns on board back to the U.S. All the passengers are in quarantine with 8 suspected hantavirus cases. 3 of those died. World Health Organization Dr. Maria Van Kerkhove says,
5: this is not SARS-CoV-2. This is not the start of a COVID pandemic.
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10: During Tuesday's press briefing concerning U.S. operations in Iran, Joint Chiefs Chairman General Dan Kane took some time to recognize the efforts of the Army's 82nd Airborne Division, U.S. paratroopers, who the general says are always ready.
11: The 82nd is the core of our nation's immediate response force and ready to deploy within hours of notice.
10: The chairman says the 82nd is not just limited to jumping out of planes.
11: They can do the range of missions from counterinsurgency to counterterrorism operations to power projection, as they have many times over the course of the history of this great division.
10: And that they are at the cutting edge of technology.
11: They use next-generation tactical networks that are AI-enabled to augment intelligence and operations.
10: General Kane added 82nd personnel
11: are doing so in support of Project Freedom as we speak.
10: Kevin Uretsky, Fox News.

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1: Mainly cloudy skies tonight with a low temperature of 42 degrees and winds out of the northeast at 5 to 10. Friday, lots of sunshine with a high temperature of 74 degrees and northwest winds at 10 to 20 miles an hour. Friday night, clear with a low temperature of 45 degrees and northwest winds at 10 to 20. Saturday, partly sunny and a high temperature of 73 with northwesterly winds at 10 to 20 miles an hour. Saturday night, cloudy with a low temperature of 42 with north winds at 10 to 20. Sunday, lots of sunshine with a high temperature of 68 and northwest winds at 10 to 20 miles an hour. Monday, sunshine with a high temperature of 79 degrees and southeast winds at 10 to 20. Tuesday, sunshine with a high temperature around 82 and breezy west winds. Wednesday, lots of sun with a high of 81. Thursday, chance of storms with high temperatures in the lower 80s. I'm meteorologist Ray Miller, and that's a look at KTIC weather on Classic Country, KTIC.
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1: New tension in the Middle East. Good morning, I'm Gordon Deal, along with Nicole Murray on this Friday, May 8th. Glad you could be with us. Here's what's up this hour.
2: More attacks between the U.S. and Iran, but President Trump says a month-long ceasefire remains in effect.
1: The White House has lost another legal fight over tariffs. Hear what a trade court has ruled.
2: Chaos on campus. Education software used by thousands of colleges and universities has been hacked, just in time for final exams.
1: And the latest survey to show we've had it up to here with tipping.
3: The software, you know, like when everybody's had that, you know, you turn that iPad screen around and there's that tipping screen, no matter what, even if it's not kind of a service industry, the place that you're at. And so, you know, people are kind of feeling that that awkwardness.
1: Betty Lynn Fisher at USA Today on how tipping practices have become ridiculous. The U.S. military says Iran launched missiles, drones, and small boat attacks at American warships in the Strait of Hormuz. In response, the U.S. not only intercepted the threats, but also struck sites in Iran that are home to drone launches and coastal defense cruise missiles. In fresh comments about Iran last night, President Trump called the latest round of strikes a trifle and reiterated that the month-old ceasefire is still in place.
4: No, it's going. The talks are going very well, but they have to understand if it doesn't get signed, they're going to have a lot of pain. They want to sign it. I will tell you. They want to sign it a lot more than I do.
1: No casualties or damage to the three U.S. Navy destroyers was reported. Trump also wrote on Truth Social that, quote, Iran is led by lunatics, and if they had the chance to use a nuclear weapon, they would do it. He said the U.S. would strike Iran a lot harder in the future if they don't get their deal signed fast. Washington is still waiting on a response from Tehran to its proposal to end the conflict, which began 10 weeks ago today. The Trump administration maintains that as of Tuesday, the ceasefire with Iran is still in effect and as a result is not up against the War Power Act's 60-day deadline. The debate from Mike Brest, defense reporter at the Washington Examiner. Mike, explain.
5: So to back up, the War Powers Act or War Powers Resolution was signed into law in 1973. And so while the president is the commander in chief, they do not have, at least according to this law, which is obviously in debate, complete control of the military. Congress does have some strings or has some involvement. And so by the time the president begins hostilities, they have to notify Congress within 48 hours, and that starts a 60-day clock. By the time that 60-day period is over, the president has a couple options.

0: happens. Either Congress has to approve or declare war, or the president has to start winding down the conflict or the hostilities. And if the president chooses to wind down hostilities, if he doesn't believe he or she, the president, believe they can do that in that 60 days, they can request a 30-day extension.
1: Okay.
0: All of that is relevant because that time frame, 60 days from the time the president told Congress about the war in Iran, would have been last Friday. Now, the administration contends, as you said, that that clock was actually paused the day President Trump announced the ceasefire, which is April 7th, or was April 7th. And so, from the president and the administration's viewpoint, they still have a couple weeks left until that 60 days is up. However, there is an argument to be made that the ceasefire is not actually a real ceasefire, because just this week we've seen Iran carry out attacks on U.S. Navy vessels, commercial ships, and the UAE.
1: Yeah.
0: And we've seen U.S. forces shoot at and sink Iranian small boats.
1: So I guess the argument is that the War Powers Act infringes on a president's rights as commander-in-chief. We saw this with Obama and Clinton, didn't we? At least to a certain extent.
0: That's exactly right. And so with President Obama, his campaign bombing in Libya long expanded beyond the 60 days. But the argument that administration used was that because U.S. service members were not in harm's way, did not meet the threshold of hostilities as designed in the War Powers Resolution. When it comes to President Clinton, back in 1999, he joined a NATO campaign of bombings in Kosovo, and that extended beyond 60 days. That went on for 78 days. There was a group of nearly three dozen lawmakers who actually sued to try and stop President Clinton from going beyond that 60 days. However, that court case was ultimately thrown out after the courts decided that the lawmakers did not have standing. And so the court didn't actually adjudicate whether or not the War Powers Act was constitutional. They just said the lawmakers did not have the standing to file the lawsuit.
1: Mm. We're speaking with Mike Brest, defense reporter at the Washington Examiner. The story is called The Long Unanswered Question of the War Power Act's Constitutionality. Boy, as part of all this, too, I mean, the president, I think as recently as Wednesday, just hasn't closed the door to further attacks. How does that further complicate things?
0: That's exactly right. And we're in some uncharted water at this point, especially if the president were to decide to restart offensive military operations against Iran, because the question would be, did that 60-day clock restart if the administration were to inform Congress again of hostilities? Would that restart the clock, or would this just be a continuation of where the clock left off, according to them, which was on April 7th when the ceasefire was announced?
1: Boy, how does this, I don't know, play out in the coming weeks? This, I guess it's, we call it a tug of war for power here between the executive branch and the legislative branch?
0: To some extent, yeah. But part of it is also, is there the appetite in Congress, especially a Republican-controlled Congress, to try and fight this fight? Because there are Democrats who have tried to push this, but it hasn't received the requisite number of votes to move forward. And so there is a world in which the U.S. war in Iran wraps up without there being a definitive conclusion on whether the War Powers Act is constitutional. And if that's the case, it may take until the next conflict or the conflict after that until this is fully adjudicated.
1: Thanks, Mike. Mike Brest, defense reporter at the Washington Examiner. Another defeat for President Trump's tariffs. The U.S. trade court ruled yesterday that the latest round of global 10% duties is invalid. We get details from this morning's Mike Gavin.
2: A panel of judges with the U.S. Court of International Trade sided with 24 states and a small group of businesses that filed a lawsuit in March challenging the legality of the Trump administration's tax on most imports. Those new tariffs were put in place in February, days after the Supreme Court struck down Trump's previous round of Liberation Day tariffs from a year ago. The Trump administration is hoping to eventually impose longer-lasting tariffs under yet another legal provision, replacing the temporary duties under Section 122 of the Trade Act of 1974. Gordon.
1: Thank you, Mike. The latest tariffs were slated to expire in July when the administration plans to pivot to different tariffs. And since the trade panel also declined to impose a universal injunction, importers everywhere don't appear to get instant relief under the ruling. By the way, make sure to check out a podcast of today's show full of stories you won't hear this hour. 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
14: Mainly cloudy skies tonight with a low temperature of 42 degrees and winds out of the northeast at 5 to 10. Friday, lots of sunshine with a high temperature of 74 degrees and northwest winds at 10 to 20 miles an hour. Friday night, clear with a low temperature of 45 degrees and northwest winds at 10 to 20. Saturday, partly sunny and a high temperature of 73 with northwesterly winds at 10 to 20 miles an hour. Saturday night, cloudy with a low temperature of 42 with north winds at 10 to 20. Sunday, lots of sunshine with a high temperature of 68 and northwest winds at 10 to 20 miles an hour. Monday, sunshine with a high temperature of 79 degrees and southeast winds at 10 to 20. Tuesday, sunshine with a high temperature around 82 and breezy west winds. Wednesday, lots of sun with a high of 81. Thursday, chance of storms with high temperatures in the lower 80s. I'm meteorologist Ray Miller, and that's a look at KTIC weather on Classic Country, KTIC.
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15: Cutting through the clutter to bring you the people and stories that matter to you. 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
1: Thanks for being with us. The end of the semester at many colleges is in chaos after a system that thousands of schools and universities use was offline during a cyber attack. The hacking group named Shiny Hunters claimed responsibility for the breach yesterday at Instructure, the company behind the learning management system Canvas, which is used to manage grades, course notes, assignments, lecture videos. The hacking group posted online that nearly 9,000 schools worldwide were affected, with billions of private messages and other records accessed at places like Penn, Duke, UCLA, University of Nebraska. Rob DeVidio is an associate professor of criminology at Drexel University in Philadelphia.
16: Once they get this basic information, name,
4: student ID number, email address, you become an increased, there's an increased risk that you're going to be targeted.
1: Late yesterday, Instructure said in a post on its status page that Canvas was now available for most users. Shiny Hunters has also been tied to other attacks, including one aimed at Live Nation's Ticketmaster subsidiary. 20 minutes now after the hour on This Morning. Here's Nicole Murray.
16: And now, the three big things you need to know. Number one.
17: President Trump says the ceasefire in the Middle East is still in effect, even though U.S. and Iranian forces exchanged gunfire in the Gulf.
18: Yeah, it is. It's, they trifled with us today. We blew them away. They trifled. I call that a trifle. I'll let you know when there's no ceasefire. You won't have to know. If there's no ceasefire, you're not going to have to know. You're just going to have to look at one big glow coming out of Iran.
17: Trump said three U.S. Navy destroyers were attacked as they traveled through the Strait of Hormuz. No damage was reported.
16: Number two.
17: A federal trade court has ruled that President Trump's latest global 10% tariffs are invalid. Meanwhile, the president said the European Union has until July 4th to make a trade deal before he raises tariffs on EU goods to, quote, much higher levels.
16: Number three.
17: Global health authorities are working to contain an outbreak of the Hanta virus from a cruise ship by tracing roughly 30 departed passengers from at least a dozen countries. Dr. Maria Van Kerkhove with the World Health Organization attempting to ease public concern.
19: I want to be unequivocal here. This is not SARS-CoV-2. This is not the start of a COVID pandemic. This is an outbreak that we see on a ship. There's a confined area. We have 5 confirmed cases so far.
17: WHO officials say the incubation period for the Hanta virus can last up to 6 weeks. The post office could begin mailing handguns if a proposed rule from the Trump administration receives approval. And in sports, the NCAA has announced that it will expand both men's and women's March Madness tournaments by 8 teams each. Another new trend, and with this one, you lost me. People are creating AI-powered digital versions of their ex-partners to cope with breakups.
1: So you break up with someone.
17: Right.
1: And then you create a digital version of them for what?
17: Like conversations conversations that you may have had so that the AI chatbot will sound like your ex-partner.
1: Oh, come on.
17: I'm a little confused though. Isn't the whole point of breaking up with someone to get away with someone, like get away from someone who acts like they do?
1: Yeah.
17: Kind of seems.
1: She's with someone else now. You don't need to talk to her anymore, right? Or he has moved on. There's no need for further conversations with the
17: digital
1: version of your ex.
17: This is weird.
1: Oh, man. Thank you, Nicole. 22 minutes now after the hour on This Morning, America's First News. 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
22: I'm Stuart Varney, and this is the Fox Business Report.
23: The April employment report is released today. The forecast is for cooler job growth of 62,000 last month after March's stronger than expected 178,000. But economist Stephanie Pomboy says she'll be looking with caution at the numbers.
24: I mean, it should go without saying at this point that these payroll numbers are extremely unreliable, having undergone massive revisions. So I don't know why we, like Pavlov's dog, still sit here salivating every first Friday of the month for a number that ends up being revised away after.
23: Earnings come out today from Wendy's, Brookfield Asset Management, and energy company Enbridge. Also, the University of Michigan releases its preliminary consumer sentiment reading for May. That's your Fox Business Report. I'm Jenny Cosola, invested in you.

0: to tip workers going above and beyond? What's happening here?
1: I think it's a little bit of both. You know, I talked to Brendan Sweeney, the CEO of Pop Menu, and he was saying, yeah, you know, during and right after COVID, you know, people were really, you know, feeling for the hospitality workers and wanting to kind of have that warm and fuzzy and make sure that they took care of them and tipped. And then it kind of, there was a mixture of that coming out of that, you know, when everything opened up again. And then the software, you know, like when everybody's had that, you know, you turn that iPad screen around and there's that tipping screen, no matter what, even if it's not kind of a service industry, the place that you're at. And so, you know, people are kind of feeling that that awkwardness.
0: Somebody in your story referenced false pressure, or that was a quote from Reddit or something like that. I thought that was an interesting phrase.
1: Yeah, or even guilt tipping, or feeling guilted to leave a tip, even though, you know, it's not necessarily something where someone has given you some extra service. In that survey, you know, when a digital screen asks for a tip, 59% of respondents said they still feel compelled to leave one, but it was down from 66% in September of last year.
0: Wow. We're speaking with Betty Lynn Fisher, consumer reporter at USA Today. The story is called Here's Why Most People Think Tipping Has Gotten Out of Hand. How much do we tip and for what, generally speaking?
1: So, you know, the Pop Menu folks said that the percentage of consumers tipping 20% or higher has fallen over the last 6 months. 41% of consumers say they tip restaurant servers 20% or more. That's down from 45% in September. 29% said they tip servers 15%, which is pretty similar to September of 2025.
0: Well, I get the sense that In this day and age, we don't want to pay more for anything else, given the way prices have shot up. However, is it still in the conversation where, hey, why don't you just charge more instead of asking me for a tip?
1: Yeah, consumers in the survey said that they were willing to pay higher prices instead of tipping. They said if given a choice, 56% of the consumers said they'd rather pay more for their meal and beverages to provide higher wages to workers and kind of eliminate that tip awkwardness.
0: Is there a scenario in which, I don't know, any of these analysts see kind of all these tips going away, or at least the prompts going away?
1: You know, I don't know. I think as we talked about before, the software is kind of building it in to, you know, to these, you know, point of sale machines now. And, you know, the U.S. just really is a very different tipping culture than in some other countries where, you know, you go travel and tipping is not a thing because it is built into the pricing.
0: Thanks, Betty. Betty Lynn Fisher, consumer reporter at USA Today. 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
1: weather update.
2: Some rain showers are possible early on today, then staying sunny with our highs in the upper 70s and lower 80s through to Iowa, the lower to upper 70s throughout Nebraska, the lower 70s and lower 80s throughout Kansas, and the lower to upper 70s throughout Missouri. Staying clear overnight tonight with the lows in the mid to upper 40s through to Iowa, the upper 30s and upper 40s throughout Nebraska, the lower 40s and lower 50s throughout Kansas, and the mid 40s and mid 50s throughout Missouri. For today's forecast, rain showers clearing up early on, staying sunny with our high nearing 75. Mostly clear skies overnight with a low around 45. Sunny with a high of 74 into Saturday, then staying mostly cloudy throughout Saturday night with a low around 42. Sunny with a high of 68 into Sunday, then partly cloudy skies throughout Sunday night with a low around 42. More sunshine and staying warmer throughout Monday with a high nearing 80, south winds between 5 and 20 and gusting up to 30, then showers and thunderstorms are possible into Monday night, partly cloudy with a low around 54, south winds between 15 and 20 and gusting up to 30, and sunshine Tuesday.
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4: President Trump gathering top tech companies to sign a new agreement to help fuel the global AI race. Executives from companies like Amazon, Google, Meta, XAI, and OpenAI are agreeing to pay for all the energy needed to run their

0: land data centers. They hope it will reassure communities wary of having data centers in their backyard.
1: We're here this afternoon for a historic signing that will help keep down utility bills very, very substantially and electricity prices for millions of Americans, and in many cases for a lot of people that don't really understand why they're going up, but they're not going to be going up, they're going to be actually going down.
0: The president says the tech companies will build their own power supplies and will end up strengthening local grids. Around 3,000 new data centers are under construction or planned in the U.S. The data centers are expected to account for as much as half of U.S. power demand for the rest of this decade. With Fox on Tech, Connor Hansen, Fox Business.
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0: don't take sides. We deliver the information you need to start your day. 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
1: Thanks for spending time with us. Welcome into Friday, May 8th. Gordon Deal with Nicole Murray. Some of our top stories and headlines. Trump says a ceasefire remains, even as the U.S. and Iran exchange fire in the Strait of Hormuz. A cyber attack on popular education software creates chaos on college campuses. A trade court rules Trump's 10% global tariffs are invalid. Tennessee has a new map designed to get rid of the last Democratic congressional seat located in the Memphis area. McDonald's beat revenue expectations, but Shake Shack did not. And that stock tanked about 30% yesterday. And the Airbnb in Oklahoma, where you can sleep alongside a giraffe. That story in about 20 minutes. Financial advisory firms like to talk about a looming event called the Great Wealth Transfer, where the huge and very wealthy baby boomer generation dies off. And their children inherit their money. But Rachel Ensign, economics reporter at the Wall Street Journal, says the process may be more of a slow drip than a sudden windfall. Rachel, why is that?
2: There has been all this talk about this alleged great wealth transfer for a while now. This idea that the old rich boomers and older, they are going to die and they're going to give their money to their kids who are millennials. But that we dug into the data and we found that that really is not happening at a big scale that's moving the numbers yet.
1: And how come, Rachel?
2: Well, there's a few different reasons. One is just, you know, the market keeps going up, or at least it did last year. And that means that boomers who own tons of stock-based wealth have actually gotten richer than any other group in the fourth quarter. So boomers have an enormous amount of money. They keep getting wealthier, and people are living longer, you know, especially well-off people. A person in the top 1% of income can live into their late 80s is the average. And when they do die, they often give their money to their spouse first. And so it just, like, this massive windfall is just not a thing that's happening.
1: Wow. Explain, I guess, the spending on longevity.
2: Yeah, it's a really interesting thing. You know, we've written about it before, but this is kind of one of these things that's of great interest to the ultra wealthy. You know, they're investing billions in longevity companies, and, you know, a lot of them are investing in their own longevity too. There was a survey by the bank UBS of 87 of their billionaire clients, and you know, they asked them, do you expect to live longer today than you did 10 years ago? And overwhelmingly, these billionaires said, yes, I do.
1: Wow. We're speaking with Rachel Ensign, economics reporter at the Wall Street Journal. The story is called The Great $110 Trillion Wealth Transfer Won't Happen Anytime Soon. It's the 55 to 64-year-old set that have the most.
2: Yeah, it is. That's as of 2021. You know, the latest data isn't in yet from the last few years, but that is the group that has the most. And, you know, what's really striking is by one measure that's in this story, all of the gains in wealth, you know, compared to gross domestic product is how they measure it. All of the gains in wealth over the last few decades have actually been among older people, 55 and up.
1: Who typically gets the inheritance, I guess, or like, at what age, I guess?
2: Well, that's a really good question. You know, there's some data that we feature in the story that looks like people are getting inheritances at an older age because their own parents are living longer. So, you know, there's some data that shows it used to be a thing that happened most commonly when people were in their 50s, and now it's like when you're in your 60s. And there's projections that show that, in fact, boomers are inheriting money from their parents. They're inheriting as much money from their parents this year as millennials are, because a lot of boomers, especially younger ones, like their parents, are still alive. So,
1: wow. Don't spend it before you get it, I guess, right?
2: Well, that's the other factor here.
1: Is there an economic impact to all this or not necessarily?
2: There's tons of economic impact. Just the fact that the boomers and older have the vast majority of the wealth. I mean, they are a lot wealthier than older people used to be in the past. And so if you look at everything from, for instance, travel, you know, a lot of travel companies are catering to the older set because they have time. A lot of them have a lot of money and they want to spend on travel. They want to see the world and spend on that now. So it's something that I really see show up in a lot of different places. Like, you know, I went on a trip to New Orleans myself and stayed in a lovely hotel, and every single person there was older and very much enjoying themselves.
1: Thanks, Rachel. Rachel Ensign, economics reporter at the Wall Street Journal. 20 minutes now in front of the hour on This Morning, America's First News. Coming up next, the noise on the front porch of a Florida home is the stuff of nightmares.
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10: Some rain showers are possible early on today, then staying sunny with our highs in the upper 70s and lower 80s throughout Iowa, the lower to upper 70s throughout Nebraska, the lower 70s and lower 80s throughout Kansas, and the lower to upper 70s throughout Missouri. Staying clear overnight tonight with the lows in the mid to upper 40s throughout Iowa, the upper 30s and upper 40s throughout Nebraska, the lower 40s and lower 50s throughout Kansas, and the mid 40s and mid 50s throughout Missouri. For today's forecast, rain showers clearing up early on, staying sunny with our high nearing 75, mostly clear skies overnight with a low around 45. Sunny with a high of 74 into Saturday, then staying mostly cloudy throughout Saturday night with a low around 42. Sunny with a high of 68 into Sunday, then partly cloudy skies throughout Sunday night with a low around 42. More sunshine and staying warmer throughout Monday with a high nearing 80, south winds between 5 and 20 and gusting up to 30. Then showers and thunderstorms are possible into Monday night, partly cloudy with a low around 54. South winds between 15 and 20 and gusting up to 30, and sunshine Tuesday. I'm weatherology meteorologist Kara Foster, and that's KTIC weather on Classic Country KTIC.
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0: Glad you're with us. Welcome into Friday. Time now for the Mic Drop with this morning's Mike Gavin.
1: Good morning. Well, here's a very Florida story about a very unusual situation, even for the Sunshine State. A woman named Kayla Barres told local TV that she was at home with her sleeping baby when she heard a loud noise on her screened-in porch that was steadily getting louder. She looked outside and discovered the cause of the sound was not a human intruder, but two alligators brawling on her lanai. The gators had shredded their way through the mesh. She captured video of one of the reptiles biting the other's tail, saying she thought it looked like they were fighting over territory. A licensed gator trapper was called in, and the two brawlers were relocated. Florida's alligator mating season began in April. The reptiles are known to become more aggressive and territorial during the season, which runs through early September.
0: So are men in general, I guess, mating season.
1: I suppose so.
0: It is territorial.
1: That time of the year, sure.
0: My girl. That's my girl. Yeah. We're going to fight.
1: But then how does it spill over into this woman's porch is what I want to know. Like, I'm sure it didn't start there, but how did it eventually make its way there is what I want to know.
0: Where's the female alligator likely the root cause of all this, and what does she say about it?
1: Right. Standing by, you know, kind of not paying attention, just kind of waiting for it to be over, waiting to see who wins, who she's going to wind up, you know, hanging out with that night.
0: Well, I would not want to tangle with an alligator. Oh, my goodness. And, when it's aggressive like that?
1: Yeah.
0: No, thank you. They also like, you know, in South Carolina and all these water holes on golf courses, there's like one per lagoon because they're that territorial. It's like, hey, why don't we hang out this weekend? No.
1: Right.
0: No, I'm not doing that. Right. You got your own water. I got mine.
1: And intimidating enough just when they're hanging out. Like, you see the head above the water. And that's intimidating enough. Forget about if they're, you know, on your porch.
0: Those beady eyes that come up out of the water without even making a ripple on the water.
1: Yes. And if a poolside resort is your idea of a vacation, you no doubt know how hard it can be to grab a lounge chair with the seat savers often making it impossible. One frustrated man fought back, and he's now getting paid. According to The Guardian, a German traveler was awarded over $1,000 after being unable to find a sun lounger for himself and his family because other guests had got there first. The man, whose identity is not known, was vacationing on a Greek island with his family 2 years ago. He said that despite waking up at the crack of dawn every morning to carry out a 20-minute search, he had not been able to lay claim to one lounger. The man, who said he paid more than $9,000 for the trip, was given a partial refund by the hotel after he complained. But a court ruled last month that the family of four was entitled to a larger payout and held a German tour operator responsible, saying that neither they nor the hotel did anything to ensure that the resort's rules against towel blocking were abided by.
0: Wow.
1: That's what they do. They put up a sign. Right? But then nobody enforces
0: it
1: in any way, shape, or form. They think that's all they have to do is put up a sign. Like, look, it's our rule. We have a rule. We put up a sign. But, you know, then the rest of you can just fight it out.
0: Yeah. If it's a rule with no consequences, good luck.
1: Then it's, not a rule.
0: Just toss the sign right into the pool. It is meaningless.
1: Yeah.
0: By the way, this guy, he claims he woke up at the crack of dawn every morning.
1: Yes.
0: Well, it's got to be earlier, buddy. You missed every day.
1: Yeah.
0: Well, like, at what point after, like, a day do you think, you know what? I'm going to get up 15 minutes earlier.
1: Yeah. Sorry, buddy. If you saw the sun, then you're too late.
0: Yeah, that's right.
1: You have to get there pre-dawn. Forget the crack of dawn.
0: I'm not sure this was the greatest effort you made on behalf of your family.
1: Right.
0: But congratulations on your, you know, hotel refund.
1: Yes.
0: Thanks, Mike.
1: Enjoy.
0: 13 minutes now in front of the hour on This Morning, America's First News. 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
0: Thanks for joining us. Don't forget your AirPods if you're off to the gym. New research finds that listening to your favorite tunes during a workout could help you exercise longer without feeling more exhausted. Researchers at a university in Finland found that people who selected their own music were able to extend their endurance by nearly 20%. The study included 29 recreationally active adults who completed two identical cycling sessions at about 80% of peak effort. One session was done in silence. The other allowed participants to listen to music they chose. Those listening to music lasted nearly 6 minutes longer, exercising for about 36 minutes compared to the roughly 30 minutes without it. Despite the longer sessions, heart rate and other physical markers remained similar, meaning the body was working just as hard in both conditions. The study says familiar songs may help distract from discomfort. The findings were published in the Journal of Psychology of Sport and Exercise. 8 minutes now in front of the hour on This Morning. Once again, here's Nicole Murray.
7: And now, the three big things you need to know. Number one.
8: The U.S. military says Iran launched missiles, drones, and small boat attacks at warships transiting the Strait of Hormuz, and the United States responded by striking Iranian military sites responsible for the assaults. President Trump said the ceasefire is still in effect and peace negotiations are ongoing.
9: No, it's going. The talks are going very well, but they have to understand if it doesn't get signed, they're going to have a lot of pain. They want to sign it. I will tell you, they want to sign it a lot more than I do.
8: Trump said three U.S. Navy destroyers were attacked as they traveled through the Strait of Hormuz. No damage has been reported.
7: Number two.
8: A system that thousands of schools and universities used was offline yesterday during a cyber attack. Hacking group Shiny Hunters claimed responsibility for the breach of the platform Canvas. Associate professor of criminology at Drexel University in Philadelphia, Rob Dovidio.
10: If I was a Canvas user at an institution that was compromised, I'd be on the lookout for phishing attacks that are highly specialized, right? Highly targeted at my institution.
8: The hacking group posted online that nearly 9,000 schools were affected worldwide.
7: Number three.
8: At least three people have been injured after a shooting occurred at a Publix grocery store in Somerville, South Carolina. Berkeley County Sheriff Dwayne Lewis.
11: We have all three suspects in custody right now that fled from this scene. So this was not an active shooter. This was a situation where an individual was targeted by three other individuals. while they were inside the Publix.
8: In other news, a federal appeals court appears ready to reject Defense Secretary Pete Hegseth's effort to punish Arizona Senator Mark Kelly over his call to U.S. service members to refuse illegal orders, Kelly criticizing the Trump administration.
12: They're trying to send a message to other retired veterans and really to all of us. If you say something that the president or this administration does not like, they're going to come after you.
8: Now to business. Artificial intelligence is the leading reason companies conducted layoffs last month. A Challenger, Gray & Christmas report found that more than 21,000 job cuts in April were driven by AI. And I got more World Cup updates for you. Shakira has released a teaser for the official anthem of the 2026 FIFA World Cup. It's called Die Die. It drops on Thursday.
0: You lost me at Shakira. What happened with Shakira?
8: What do you mean I lost you? It's the anthem of the World Cup.
0: As soon as I started thinking about Shakira, I was very distracted. I didn't hear the music.
8: I see. Distracted by her hips, I guess.
0: Do you think there will be hip shaking?
8: Oh my gosh, absolutely.
0: Yeah. I'll
13: Let's
0: be watching.
13: Do it.
0: 6 minutes now in front of the hour.
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22: 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I didn't mean to do this. I love her.
21: Wait a second. You were the driver?
22: 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I swear, we went to dinner. I was just buzzed. I only had a few drinks.
21: Just buzzed? Why didn't you tell us that? In that case, your girlfriend is fine.
23: Hey, sweetie. 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
22: 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Really, doctor? 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
21: 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No, not really. Nurse, get me a suture kit. Stat.
24: Buzzed driving. Maybe we should stop acting like it's no big deal. 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
0: Glad you're with us. Waking up next to a giraffe might sound like a dream, but in central Oklahoma, it's become a viral reality. People.com says that safari stays in Gwinnett, southeast of Oklahoma City. Guests can spend the night just steps away from a giraffe named Yoshi. 23-year-old animal lover Cameron Grant transformed a barn into a one-of-a-kind Airbnb destination where guests can not only stay overnight, but fully immerse themselves in the experience. The property is home to more than 100 animals, including zebras, camels, kangaroos, foxes, lemurs, otters, even sloths. Guests can interact with many of them during guided tours. That'll do it for this hour. For Nicole Murray and Mike Gavin, I'm Gordon Deal. Thanks for listening to This Morning, America's First News.

This is House Call for Health. A daily cup of Joe can give you an energy boost, but it could also protect against aging and possibly help ward off chronic diseases. For decades, research has linked coffee consumption to longer life and lower risk of chronic disease. Now scientists say they figured out how. Texas A&M researchers say it isn't the caffeine, but rather compounds in coffee which activate a receptor in the body, recognized for its role in aging, stress response, and disease. The study finding that compounds like polyhydroxy and plant-based polyphenols were much more active. But despite the apparent connection, more research needs to be done, with the researchers noting that current recommendations around coffee consumption are not changing. Researchers also say the study is mechanistic, focusing on how the biological process works instead of proving direct cause and effect. For more health news, go to foxnewshealth.com. House Call for Health, I'm Lisa Brady, Fox News.

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1: He calls Iran's attacks just a trifle. I'm Dave Anthony, Fox News. So President Trump says the ceasefire remains in effect despite a flare-up in fighting as they try to work out an end to the conflict.
2: They have to understand if it doesn't get signed, they're going to have a lot of pain. They want to sign it. I will tell you. They want to sign it a lot more than I do.
1: But Fox's Lucas Tomlinson reports from Dubai.
3: We end the week where it began with U.S. warships under attack in the Strait of Hormuz. But now, for the first time since the ceasefire began last month, the U.S. launched a counterattack ashore. Here's President Trump describing the action.
2: They were firing at us and we were firing back at them.
3: For now, the blockade remains. More than 1,500 ships remain stuck.
1: There is a report on Iran state media today that they've seized an oil tanker. Oil prices are down a little bit. The gas pump, a big spike in the last 2 weeks.

0: hikes, but today a 1 cent decline. Tennessee is the latest red state to approve congressional redistricting to help Republicans win more House seats in the November elections.
1: Ahead of the vote, protesters chanted in the House, and a state senator got up on a desk holding a sign that said, "No Jim Crow 2.0, stop the Tennessee steal." Democratic lawmakers gave impassioned speeches about how the redistricting map would box out black voters.
0: That's Fox's Jessica Rosenthal. Democrats have countered with redistricting in other states. A guilty plea in court in Colorado on a firebombing attack last June in Boulder on a group of people out demonstrating in support of the Israeli hostages held by Hamas in Gaza. One woman was killed, a dozen others injured. Mohammed Soleiman faces life in prison. And there's a similar story out of California.
2: Luai El-Naji pleading guilty to involuntary manslaughter and battery in the 2023 death of 69-year-old Paul Kessler. Prosecutors in Ventura County say the 53-year-old former college professor was protesting the Israel-Hamas war in support of Palestinians when he hit Kessler, a Jewish counter-protester, with a megaphone. Kessler fell back and hit his head on the pavement. He later died at a hospital.
0: That's Fox's Kristen Goodwin. 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
9: Some rain showers are possible early on today, then staying sunny with our highs in the upper 70s and lower 80s throughout Iowa, the lower to upper 70s throughout Nebraska, the lower 70s and lower 80s throughout Kansas, and the lower to upper 70s throughout Missouri. Staying clear overnight tonight with our lows in the mid to upper 40s throughout Iowa, the upper 30s and upper 40s throughout Nebraska, the lower 40s and lower 50s throughout Kansas, and the mid 40s and mid 50s throughout Missouri. For today's forecast, rain showers clearing up early on, staying sunny with our high nearing 75. Mostly clear skies overnight with a low around 45. Sunny with a high of 74 into Saturday, then staying mostly cloudy throughout Saturday night with a low around 42. Sunny with a high of 68 into Sunday, then partly cloudy skies throughout Sunday night with a low around 42. More sunshine and staying warmer throughout Monday with a high nearing 80. South winds between 5 and 20 and gusting up to 30. Then showers and thunderstorms are possible into Monday night, partly cloudy with a low around 54. South winds between 15 and 20 and gusting up to 30. And sunshine Tuesday. I'm weatherology meteorologist Kara Foster, and that's KTIC weather on Classic Country KTIC.
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1: A ceasefire grows more fragile. Good morning, I'm Gordon Deal, along with Nicole Murray, on this Friday, May 8th. Glad you could be with us. Here's what we have for you this hour.
2: The U.S. and Iran traded strikes in the Strait of Hormuz as Washington awaits a response to its proposal that would end hostilities.
1: Another legal setback for the White House. A trade court ruled that President Trump's 10% global tariffs are invalid.
2: Widely used education software has been hacked, throwing the end of the semester into chaos at thousands of colleges.
1: And using ChatGPT to order takeout.
3: You can really sort through what you want to order. I mean, the Starbucks app is kind of fun. Like, you know, what's your mood today? And it will guide you through to a drink you can order. What you can't do on both of these apps is actually place the physical order itself. So you have to, ChatGPT will essentially take you to the Starbucks or Little Caesars platform.
1: Charles Passy at MarketWatch on the future of the dining business. U.S. military says Iran has launched missiles, drones, and small boat attacks at American warships in the Strait of Hormuz. In response, the U.S. not only intercepted the threats, but also struck sites in Iran that are home to drone launches and coastal defense cruise missiles. Despite the latest clashes yesterday, President Trump says the month-long ceasefire remains in effect.
4: Yeah, it is. They trifled with us today. We blew them away. They trifled. I call that a trifle. I'll let you know when there's no ceasefire. You won't have to know. If there's no ceasefire, you're not going to have to know. You're just going to have to look at one big glow coming out of Iran.
1: No casualties or damage to the three U.S. Navy destroyers was reported. However, Trump wrote on Truth Social that there was, quote, great damage done to the Iranian attackers. Washington is still waiting on a response from Tehran to its proposal to end the conflict, which began 10 weeks ago today with joint U.S.-Israeli airstrikes. Separately, the United Arab Emirates Defense Ministry said it was dealing with missile and drone attacks from Iran. Former New Hampshire Governor Chris Sununu delivered a warning to Treasury Secretary Scott Bessent during a recent visit to Washington. He said already high airfares will surge if the war in Iran doesn't end soon. Sununu is a lobbyist for the airlines. It's an exclusive story from Brian Schwartz, White House economic policy reporter at the Wall Street Journal. Brian, what are you hearing?
5: Well, it's pretty fascinating development here, Gordon. I mean, so just to step back real quick, the last few weeks have been pretty chaotic for the airline industry. You had Spirit Airlines falling, right, basically moving toward liquidation. After the Trump administration, Spirit, a budget airline, could not come to an up to $500 million deal, which would have effectively bailed out the company. But now we're learning at the Wall Street Journal that this issue throughout the airline industry is not just with budget airlines, but in fact, it's with major airlines as well. Keep in mind, the concerns of Spirit have said that have led to their demise was high jet fuel prices. Well, now we're learning that representatives of some of the biggest airlines in the world are warning the Trump administration that they are in fact suffering from very much the similar problems as Spirit has said that they have. We have a scene in this story where former Governor Chris Sununu, who runs the Airlines for America, which is a major trade group that represents the likes of American Airlines, Delta, and United, JetBlue, and the like, went up to Treasury Secretary Scott Bessent in recent weeks and basically told him that if this war in Iran does not get wrapped up quickly, the airlines are going to have a significant problem on their hands because of the rising jet fuel costs and because they will have to start raising ticket prices on consumers to balance out how much they're having to pay for the jet fuel at this time.
1: I was just going to say, don't they just pass it on to us anyway? I mean, what do the airlines care here? Or is there something different going on?
5: Well, I think the thing is that, you know, of course, the airlines are thinking about they don't want to pay for the high jet fuel prices. So the message is, of course, a hook on the consumers to try to encourage Trump administration to just keep an eye on this. But that's what's going to end up happening here, according to the warnings that we've heard have been developed and given to the Trump administration from airline representatives. And I just think that beyond the fact that they're giving them these clear signals, I think it speaks to how the bigger airlines, not just a Spirit, not just a Frontier Airlines, are facing some really traumatic issues when it comes to the Iran war. And of course, consumers, people who want to fly this summer and through the fall, are potentially facing another problems themselves, because who's going to really want to pay 2-3 times the amount for a plane ticket to go on domestic air travel when the prices are already pretty high? So that's the state of play right now for both the administration and the industry itself.
1: Well, we're speaking with Brian Schwartz, White House economic policy reporter at the Wall Street Journal. He's got an exclusive story called "Jet Fuel Prices Are Spiking and Trump's Advisors Are Worried." So with the messages being sent here, say, from the airline lobby, how have they been received by the administration?
5: Well, I think it's kind of led to alarm bells in the administration, not of course just from the airline industry, but the messages from industries as a whole to the administration about the problems that both the jet fuel price increases are having on their business, and of course people having problems from the raising of automobile gas prices as well, right? Keep that in mind. When the oil prices go up because the Strait of Hormuz is closed, that means gas prices are going to go up as well. And so I think this has set up a lot of concern within the administration, from the president's close advisors, both in and outside the White House, because the question is, even if they find a way, the administration, to wrap up this war with Iran and open the Strait of Hormuz, let's say tomorrow, many people are getting concerned inside the White House that is not going to alleviate these issues right away, that it's going to take potentially months for the gas prices for cars to start balancing out and for the jet fuel prices to start going balancing out as well. All under this issue that the Strait of Hormuz is currently not open because of the Iran war. So the concern is, bottom line here, if consumers are having to pay for the higher gas prices and for the higher jet fuel prices, how is that going to impact Republicans come the midterm elections, where they're already on the ropes, at least from all the experts that are talking about this, of potentially losing the House of Representatives, if not the Senate?
1: Thanks, Brian. Brian Schwartz, White House economic policy reporter at the Wall Street Journal. Another defeat for President Trump's tariffs. A U.S. trade court ruled yesterday that the latest round of global 10% duties is invalid. Here's this morning's Mike Gavin.
6: A panel of judges with the U.S. Court of International Trade sided with 24 states and a small group of businesses that filed a lawsuit in March challenging the legality of the Trump administration's tax on most imports. Those new tariffs were put in place in February, days after the Supreme Court struck down Trump's previous round of Liberation Day tariffs from a year ago. The Trump administration is hoping to eventually impose longer-lasting tariffs under yet another legal provision, replacing the temporary duties under Section 122 of the Trade Act of 1974. Gordon.
1: Thank you, Mike. The court said Trump didn't have the right to impose tariffs under Section 122 because that law requires there to be a deficit in the U.S.'s balance of payments. That's a term that refers to the total amount of money flowing in and out of the country. If you've missed anything from today's show, by the way, be sure to stream or download the podcast. It's available every day on Apple, Google, Spotify. 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
11: Some rain showers are possible early on today, then staying sunny with our highs in the upper 70s and lower 80s through to Iowa, the lower to upper 70s throughout Nebraska, the lower 70s and lower 80s throughout Kansas, and the lower to upper 70s throughout Missouri. Staying clear overnight tonight with the lows in the mid to upper 40s throughout Iowa, the upper 30s and upper 40s throughout Nebraska, the lower 40s and lower 50s throughout Kansas, and the mid 40s and mid 50s throughout Missouri. For today's forecast, rain showers clearing up early on, staying sunny with our high nearing 75. Mostly clear skies overnight with a low around 45. Sunny with a high of 74 into Saturday, then staying mostly cloudy throughout Saturday night with a low around 42. Sunny with a high of 68 into Sunday, then partly cloudy skies throughout Sunday night with a low around 42. More sunshine and staying warmer throughout Monday with a high nearing 80, south winds between 5 and 20 and gusting up to 30, then showers and thunderstorms are possible into Monday night, partly cloudy with a low around 54, south winds between 15 and 20 and gusting up to 30, and sunshine Tuesday. I'm weatherology meteorologist Kara Foster, and that's KTIC weather on Classic Country KTIC.
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1: Thanks for spending time with us. As college students prep for final exams, a system that thousands of schools and universities use was offline yesterday during a cyber attack. The hacking group named Shiny Hunters claimed responsibility for the breach at Instructure, the company behind the learning management system Canvas, which is used to manage grades, course notes, assignments, lecture videos, and more. The hacking group posted online that nearly 9,000 schools worldwide were affected, with billions of private messages and other records accessed at places like the University of Michigan, Harvard, Berkeley, Penn State. Rob DeVidio is an associate professor of criminology at Drexel University in Philadelphia.
2: If I was a Canvas user at an institution that was compromised, I'd be on the lookout for phishing attacks that are highly specialized, right? Highly targeted at my institution.
1: Late yesterday, Instructure said in a post that Canvas was, quote, now available for most users. 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
0: And now, the three big things you need to know. Number one.
3: President Trump says the ceasefire in the Middle East is still on, despite U.S. and Iranian forces exchanging gunfire in the Gulf.
4: No, it's going. The talks are going very well, but they have to understand if it doesn't get signed, they're going to have a lot of pain. They're going to have a lot of pain. They want to sign it. I will tell you, they want to sign it a lot more than I do.
3: Trump said three U.S. Navy destroyers were attacked as they traveled through the Strait of Hormuz. No damage was reported.
0: Number two.
3: A federal trade court has ruled that President Trump's latest global 10% tariffs are invalid. Meanwhile, the president said the European Union has until July 4th to make a trade deal before he raises tariffs on EU goods to, quote, much higher levels.
0: Number three.
3: Global health authorities are working to contain an outbreak of the Hanta virus from a cruise ship by tracing roughly 30 departed passengers from at least a dozen countries. Dr. Maria Van Kerkhove with the World Health Organization attempting to ease public concern.
5: This is not the same situation we were in 6 years ago. It doesn't spread the same way. Like coronaviruses do, it's very different. It's that close, intimate contact that we've seen. And most hantaviruses don't transmit between people at all.
3: WHO officials say the incubation period for the hantavirus can last up to 6 weeks. A federal appeals court appears ready to reject Defense Secretary Pete Hegseth's effort to punish Arizona Senator Mark Kelly over his call to U.S. service members to refuse illegal orders. Kelly criticizing the Trump administration.
6: They're trying to send a message to other retired veterans and really to all of us. If you say something that the president or this administration does not like, they're going to come after you.
3: In other news, the USPS could begin mailing handguns if a proposed rule from the Trump administration receives approval. It would allow Americans to mail concealable guns like pistols and revolvers to anyone in the country. Ryanair boss Michael O'Leary is calling on airport bars to be banned from serving alcohol before early morning flights, claiming badly behaved passengers are causing major problems for airlines.
7: What are we doing, Michael O'Leary? We can't be making rules like this.
3: I know. Don't mess with my mimosa, please.
1: Goodness gracious. I mean, if you stop shoehorning us into these 12-inch seats, maybe we wouldn't be so cranky in the first place and feel the need to have a drink.
3: Ooh, tell me how you really feel.
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0: Live with us. Welcome into Friday. Imagine ordering your next slice of pizza or cup of coffee through an artificial intelligence chatbot like Gemini, Claude, or ChatGPT. That may be the direction that the restaurant world is heading toward. Here's how from Charles Passey, reporter at MarketWatch. Charles, what's trending?
1: Basically, we have two big restaurant or food and restaurant chains that are going into the world of AI. So both Starbucks and Little Caesars announced that they were going to be putting apps onto the ChatGPT platform. And this is, you know, think of this as maybe a first step into what could be happening. So both with Starbucks and Little Caesars, you can really sort through what you want to order. I mean, the Starbucks app is kind of fun. Like, you know, what's your mood today? And it will guide you through to a drink you can order. What you can't do on both of these apps is actually place the physical order itself. So ChatGPT will essentially take you to the Starbucks or Little Caesars platform to complete the transaction. But the bigger news really here is that most people in the industry think this is the beginning of what could be a tidal wave. In other words, you're pretty much going to see many, if not most, restaurant brands, you know, go to an AI platform in one shape or form.
0: So what's the why wouldn't I just use the Starbucks app or the Little Caesars app? Why do I need ChatGPT, for example?
1: The honest answer is you could, and maybe some people will still want to do that. Again, this is still being shaken out, but I think a couple of factors enter into it here is that, you know, eventually, you know, as AI becomes more mainstream, as more of us go on to, you know, a ChatGPT, it's where people are. So these brands are going to have to be where people are. And consumers, the thought is also that consumers may not want the hassle of going to doing a two-step process. They may want to just complete their payments, do the whole transaction on one app. In the same way you might do your whole transaction on a Grubhub instead of going to a second step of, you know, of also going to the restaurant platform. So there's some thought on that. You know, there is some thought also that restaurants want to keep the payment stuff to themselves. I mean, they mine that data. First of all, you know, do they have to pay an outside provider to be on their platform? But, you know, the payment information they collect is something they mine to help decide a lot of things. So it's not clear if the restaurants will immediately want to be on board. You know, it's also worth mentioning that ChatGPT has already explored payment options with retail brands, and it's something that they tried within the last year, and they had some stumbling blocks. So I think this is all technology and ways of approaching retail that are still being worked out, but the end result is most people think this is the future of how we're going to look at ordering and dining out.
0: How do the likes of a DoorDash or Grubhub fit into this conversation, Charles?
1: Good question here. Now, DoorDash has already rolled out an app for grocery shopping, and it did that on ChatGPT. But they have not yet discussed what they're doing about restaurants. Grubhub simply told us they're exploring new partnerships in this space.
0: Thanks, Charles. Charles Passey, reporter at MarketWatch. 30 minutes now after the hour on This Morning, America's First News.

0: July soybean meal is up 50 cents a ton. July Kansas City wheat is up 3 at 6.07 and a quarter. And September is up 2.5. December up 2.5 as well. Yesterday, wheat led the way down, driven more by technical signals rather than any sort of fundamental change. Corn and soybean weakness stemmed from rumors of progress in the Middle East and peace talks. The U.S. announced yesterday the Project Freedom will restart guiding commercial ships with naval and air support through the Strait of Hormuz. Yesterday, USDA said total corn commitments are now, for export are now 3.03 billion bushels. That's up 28% from a year ago. Soybean total export commitments are now 1.43 million, billion bushels for the marketing year. That is down 18% from the total last year. For the week, wheat futures are down just shy of 4%. Corn is down about 2.5%. Soybean futures are down just shy of 1% on the week. Crude oil prices early this morning did trim gains. Crude oil prices this morning did trim gains a little bit, but still above $100 a barrel in many cases. June crude oil, last check, is a nickel higher at $94.86. Again, at last check in the grains, corn just below unchanged. Soybeans are 1 to 2 higher. Wheat in Kansas City is 2 to 3 higher. Livestock futures yesterday on the mercantile were mixed. June live cattle, 342 down, 250.05. August down $3. October down 375. August feeder cattle, 687 down, 366.17. September down 665 and October down 652. June lean hogs, 32 down, 99.37. But July was up 70 and August up 80. Also on the Merck milk futures yesterday, June class 3 milk down a dime, 17.47. July down 4, August down 9. Cash cattle country did see a significant trade take place in most areas yesterday. Dressed business in the north mostly at 402, $3 higher than the prior week. Some transactions were as high as 405. Nebraska has moved 20,500 head so far this week. Beef cutouts were lower, choice down 268, selects down 521. Hog trade, Iowa, Minnesota, no numbers, confidentiality. Carcass value was up 50 cents yesterday at the terminals. Barrels and gilts 64, sows 41 to 47. That's markets on KTIC. Chad Moyer reporting. Network.
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5: Thanks for spending time with us. Welcome into Friday, May 8th. Gordon Deal with Nicole Murray. Some of our top stories and headlines. Trump says a ceasefire remains as the U.S. and Iran exchange fire in the Strait of Hormuz. A cyber attack on popular education software creates chaos on college campuses during finals. A trade court rules Trump's 10% global tariffs are invalid. FIFA has just jacked up the best available tickets to the World Cup final in New Jersey to $33,000 for a ticket. 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That story in about 20 minutes. 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The U.S. and Iran may be inching closer to a peace deal, but the damage from the war has already been done to oil markets. Here's Sabrina Escobar, geopolitics reporter at Barron's. Sabrina, what are we seeing?
6: The market and the world in general is in wait-and-see mode, trying to see if we're going to get a deal between the U.S. and Iran, a lasting peace deal. And, you know, I think markets have been looking forward to this deal for a while. And that's why you see the S&P, the NASDAQ Composite, and a lot of these other major indexes hitting record after record, even though we still have, you know, a very tense geopolitical environment. So there's a couple of things, you know, outside of the hopes of a deal that are propelling markets higher, including very strong first quarter earnings, you know, decent economic fundamentals for the U.S. economy. All of this has been really propelling the bull case, if you will, for U.S. equities for most of April. It's a bit shakier in May, but you still see some pretty strong performance. And, you know, it's a tough place to be in because even if we were to get a peace deal, right, and you are seeing that right now, markets are trading based on chatter that we're seeing. We're closer to a deal. We're further from a deal. Iran is saying, yeah, you know, no, the U.S. is saying yes. So unclear, uncertain. And now you're starting to see that markets are reacting to that again. And there's something else that they're probably going to have to start reacting to soon that perhaps they've been willing to look past over the, you know, past month or so. And that is higher for longer oil prices.
5: Yeah. What could that mean, Sabrina, for, say, inflation concerns?
6: You know, if oil prices stay higher for longer, and experts in the energy industry and different sides of, you know, petrol, gas, everything you can encompass, there's this consensus that we're in a really tough spot for energy, especially when it comes to oil, of course. And even if you were to have a deal tomorrow, right, a peace deal, or even today, it's going to be very hard for all of these Gulf countries to get their oil back online or to even transport the oil, you know, if it's already on a vessel in the Strait of Hormuz, to the country that needs it, which, you know, many are in Asia. So that's a pretty long trajectory for these vessels to travel. So all that to say is it's not going to be, you know, turning on a switch to fix the oil problem. And if you do have oil prices staying at above like $100 a barrel, $90 a barrel, which, you know, at this point, $90 a barrel feels on the lower side, yeah, given that we've seen big jumps up to $120 a barrel for Brent crude. If you see that kind of higher level, then you could have a lot of increases in inflation expectations, right, in the U.S. and abroad, and that would translate to perhaps more sustained inflation and other kind of economic aftershocks, such as slower growth and eventually eating into corporate profits down the line, right? So those are kind of the potential implications that I think are going to be really hard to ignore especially if we stay in this sort of limbo situation for longer, right, where you're still seeing oil prices be a little bit, you know, or factoring in that risk premium.
5: Yeah. We're speaking with Sabrina Escobar, geopolitics reporter at Barron's. The story is called Markets Can't Ignore Higher Oil Prices Forever. What about the role in China, or the role for China in all of this?
6: You know, China has been an interesting actor. They've kind of, I mean, in the conflict in general, they've tried to kind of stay out of it as much as possible. We actually did see that there was a meeting with Chinese officials and some Iranian officials this week, and it seems as if they're trying to also help negotiate a deal, you know, a peace treaty for them. It's pretty important that the oil exports from the Gulf kind of go back to normal. So much. I mean, although China has a very vast oil reserves and they're not really feeling the energy crunch as much as many of their neighbors in the Asia Pacific region, they're still trading with countries like Vietnam, Philippines, you know, all of these countries that really depend on Gulf Coast oils.
5: Thanks, Sabrina. Sabrina Escobar, geopolitics reporter at Barron's. By the way, if you've missed anything from today's show, there's an easy way to catch up. All you have to do is tell Alexa, Siri, or Google to play This Morning with Gordon Deal. 20 minutes now in front of the hour. On This Morning, America's First News. Coming up next, a Cleveland Guardians fan makes three errors on a single foul ball.
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15: Some rain showers are possible early on today, then staying sunny with our highs in the upper 70s and lower 80s throughout Iowa, the lower to upper 70s throughout Nebraska, the lower 70s and lower 80s throughout Kansas, and the lower to upper 70s throughout Missouri. Staying clear overnight tonight with our lows in the mid to upper 40s throughout Iowa, the upper 30s and upper 40s throughout Nebraska, the lower 40s and lower 50s throughout Kansas, and the mid 40s and mid 50s throughout Missouri. For today's forecast, rain showers clearing up early on, staying sunny with our high nearing 75. Mostly clear skies overnight with a low around 45. Sunny with a high of 74 into Saturday, then staying mostly cloudy throughout Saturday night with a low around 42. Sunny with a high of 68 into Sunday, then partly cloudy skies throughout Sunday night with a low around 42. More sunshine and staying warmer throughout Monday with a high nearing 80, south winds between 5 and 20 and gusting up to 30, then showers and thunderstorms are possible into Monday night, partly cloudy with a low around 54, south winds between 15 and 20 and gusting up to 30, and sunshine Tuesday. And weatherology meteorologist Kara Foster, and that's KTIC weather on Classic Country KTIC.
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Green futures ended the day mostly lower yesterday. We are trading narrowly mixed here in the overnight session. Chad Moyer with you and a recap of the ag markets. Let's go to the overnight session in the ECBOT here this morning. Last trade, July corn down 3/4 at 466 and 3/4. September down 3/4. December down 3/4. July soybeans are up a penny at 1193 and 1/4. August up 1. New crop November is up 2. July bean oil up 46.

0: pleasure with us. Welcome into Friday. It's time now for the mic drop with this morning's Mike Gavin.
1: Good morning. Well, we're not sure what possesses someone to do something like this, but it seemed another beloved eatery mascot has been taken. The co-owner of a Boston bakery is offering a reward for the safe return of the eatery's Swirly, a large plastic ice cream cone that sits out in front of the Flower Bakery. It was initially thought that Swirly may have blown away during the stormy winter, but it's now believed that the mascot was taken and is still nearby, having been spotted in a nearby dormitory window. The bakery owners aren't looking to prosecute Swirly's takers, only asking for his safe return, no questions asked, in exchange for baked goods and their eternal gratitude.
0: Wow. It's like an old school ransomware attack.
1: Yeah.
0: We have your Swirly.
1: Yes.
0: And we're not releasing it.
1: Yeah.
0: Until we get some baked goods pronto.
1: Now, I saw this picture that they posted. So they're not hiding it at all.
0: I agree.
1: They put it right in the window, I guess, of this nearby college dorm. And I'm not sure what they thought was going to happen. Like, they would not be spotted. This is a famous thing that's out in front of this bakery.
0: Yeah.
1: Everybody knows it.
0: Yeah.
1: So, I guess they get some props from their floor mates or whatever, but then they were going to be found out eventually.
0: Yeah. I like I said, this is a very bold declaration.
1: Yeah, yes. That we have it.
0: That's, first of all, combine all the things happening. Right now we've got the Canvas software has been hacked.
1: Mm-hmm.
0: So there's chaos on campus just in time for finals and final exams.
1: Right.
0: So these kids are desperate. So they steal the Swirly mascot, throw in their window, and basically say, in order to survive finals, we need baked goods. In exchange, we'll return your mascot. I don't know. It's crazy.
1: Yeah. I don't know. I feel like the sort of leniency here is only going to encourage more of this type of behavior, too, right? Like, the no questions asked, we'll just give you baked goods. So now, anytime you get hungry or want something sweet, now people are just going to start stealing stuff.
0: Swipe the Swirly. That's all they'll do.
1: Right. And there are a few finer ways to spend an afternoon than drinking a beer in the sun at a baseball game. That is, until you accidentally douse your significant other with that entire beer. A video which appeared to be taken over the weekend was making the social media rounds yesterday, showing what happened when a foul ball went screaming into the stands at an Athletics Guardians game in California. In the clip, a man in a Guardians jersey springs from his seat, leaps in the air, and attempts to make a one-handed catch on the foul ball. Not only does he not make the catch, losing the ball to fans sitting in the row in front of him, but in the process, the liquid from his very full beer he was holding in his other hand lands squarely on his female companion, who recoils in horror after being doused with roughly 8 to 12 ounces of ice-cold liquid. The clip's been watched millions of times now. Commenters joke that the man lost three times on that play. First the ball, then the beer, then his wife.
0: Yeah, does seem like it. Does seem like she didn't seem horrified, like she was kind of chuckling at it. But man, he soaked her. I'm looking at it now. The slow motion makes it even worse.
1: Yeah,
0: just a massive splash all across, like her neck, her chest, the whole bit.
1: Possibly the worst offense is he might have got some on the nachos she was holding.
0: Yeah.
1: I mean, she tried valiantly to hold the nachos up, but I mean, it all happened so quickly. They probably got a little bit soaked too.
0: It looks to me too that he saved two ounces of beer in the cup, maybe like the last two.
1: Yeah. So about $8 worth, is that what you're saying?
0: Yeah. How about the ponytail girl in front who just reached and picked up the ball that he mishandled?
1: Yep, good for her.
0: 13 minutes now in front of the hour. You know, every year a lot of us default to flowers for Mother's Day. 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
1: Thanks for joining us. Don't forget your AirPods if you're off to the gym. New research finds that listening to your favorite tunes during a workout could help you exercise longer without feeling more exhausted. Researchers in Finland found that people who selected their own music were able to extend their endurance by nearly 20% during high-intensity exercise. The study included just 29 recreationally active adults who completed two identical cycling sessions at about 80% of peak effort. One session in silence, the other allowed participants to listen to music they chose. Those listening to tunes lasted nearly 6 minutes longer, exercising for about 36 minutes compared to roughly 30 minutes without it. The study says familiar songs may help distract from discomfort. Yeah, it does. The findings were published in the journal Psychology of Sport and Exercise. 8 minutes in front of the hour on This Morning. Once again, here's Nicole Murray.
0: And now, the three big things you need to know. Number one.
2: The U.S. military says Iran launched missiles, drones, and small boat attacks at warships transiting the Strait of Hormuz. And the United States responded by striking Iranian military sites responsible for the assaults. President Trump said the ceasefire is still in effect and peace negotiations are ongoing.
3: Well, it's more than a one-page offer. It's an offer that basically said they will not have nuclear weapons, they're going to hand us the nuclear dust, and many other things that we want.
2: Trump said three U.S. Navy destroyers were attacked as they traveled through the Strait of Hormuz. No damage has been reported.
0: Number two.
2: A system that thousands of schools and universities use was offline yesterday during a cyber attack. Hacking group Shiny Hunters claimed responsibility for the breach of the platform Canvas. Associate professor of criminology at Drexel University in Philadelphia, Rob DeVideo.
4: Once they get this basic information, name, student ID number, email address, you become an increased, there's an increased risk that you're going to be targeted.
2: The hacking group posted that nearly 9,000 schools were affected worldwide.
0: Number three.
2: At least three people have been injured after a shooting occurred at a Publix grocery store in Somerville, South Carolina. Berkeley County Sheriff Dwayne Lewis.
5: Two victims were had some minor injuries, minor gunshot wounds, and then one individual who we believe is the target received two gunshot wounds and is in surgery.
2: Lewis added that three suspects are in custody. A judge has sentenced a man to life in prison without the possibility of parole after he pleaded guilty to killing one person and injuring a dozen others in a 2025 firebombing attack in Boulder, Colorado, in support of Israeli hostages in Gaza. District Attorney Michael Dougherty.
6: As much as his act was brutal and monstrous and horrific, it was also, and hear me loud and clear, cowardly. Because you want to come to Boulder County, you want to go to any community and set innocent people on fire, you are truly a coward.
2: Officials say the suspect, identified as Egyptian national Mohammed Solomon, targeted the victims because they were Jewish. Artificial intelligence is the leading reason companies conducted layoffs last month. A Challenger Gray and Christmas report found that more than 21,000 cuts in April were driven by AI. NJ Transit announced the round trip from Manhattan to MetLife Stadium for the World Cup is being cut by 30%. This means the whopping $150 price tag will be dropped to $105.
1: Oh, good. I've saved $45. Now I can afford the $33,000 ticket for a tier one ticket to the World Cup final.
2: Yeah, like thanks for nothing. But silver lining.
1: 6 minutes now in front of the hour.
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1: Glad you're with us. For 14 years, a Wisconsin teenager kept a promise that began when he was just a toddler. One day, he'd take his grandmother to prom. This spring, he made it happen. WQAD Television says 17-year-old Avant Williams walked into prom at La Crosse Central High School with someone who dreamed of this night for decades, his grandmother, Svala Heller. Heller grew up in Iceland, where prom traditions are not common. But after years of watching American movies and TV shows filled with glamorous prom scenes, she always wondered what it would be like to go to one. So before the dance, Williams and Heller posed for photos right alongside his friends, turning the night into a full prom experience. That'll do it for this hour. For Nicole Murray and Mike Gavin, I'm Gordon Deal. Thanks for listening to This Morning, America's First News.

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1: Some rain showers are possible early on today, then staying sunny with our highs in the upper 70s and lower 80s through to Iowa, the lower to upper 70s throughout Nebraska, the lower 70s and lower 80s throughout Kansas, and the lower to upper 70s. More sunshine and staying warmer throughout Monday with a high nearing 80, south winds between 5 and 20 and gusting up to 30. Then showers and thunderstorms are possible into Monday night, partly cloudy with a low around 54. South winds between 15 and 20 and gusting up to 30, and sunshine Tuesday. And weatherology meteorologist Kara Foster, and that's KTIC weather on Classic Country KTIC.
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2: They better sign the agreement fast. I'm Dave Anthony, Fox News. That's President Trump's message to Iran as he pushes for a nuclear deal to end the conflict, and he downplays a flare-up in fighting.
3: If there's no ceasefire, you're not going to have to know. You're just going to have to look at one big glow coming out of Iran.
2: Fox's Peter Doocy's at the White House.
4: These were unprovoked attacks from Iran using small boats, missiles, and drones against three U.S. destroyers who President Trump says took care of business.
5: We took our three destroyers and we rammed them through some pretty big stuff today. They were firing at us and we were firing back at them. And our firepower was a hell of a lot stronger than theirs, and they knocked the hell out of them.
2: We also got reactions.

0: Last night from President Trump to another ruling against his tariffs.
1: We had two radical left judges that voted against it. So nothing surprises me with the courts.
0: The Court for International Trade called illegal the next round of tariffs he imposed under a different statute after the Supreme Court struck down his first round of tariffs as unconstitutional back in February. But yesterday's ruling only affects the plaintiffs who sued, not the others who were imposed the tariffs upon. Another Republican-led state approves congressional redistricting that could give the GOP another House seat in the November elections.
2: Protesters began chanting.
3: House Bill 7003, having received a constitutional majority, I hereby declare it passed without objection. The motion reconsider's table.
2: The Republican majority in the General Assembly passed a new map that splits up Memphis among three Republican-leaning districts. Black lawmakers spoke out ahead of the vote.
0: That's Fox's Jessica Rosenthal. Other red states have also redrawn maps or plan to help Republicans. Democrats have countered with redistricting in California, Virginia, maybe New York next. The cruise ship stricken by a hantavirus outbreak that's killed three passengers, sickened five others, and has the rest quarantined will dock tomorrow in the Canary Islands. The World Health Organization downplays the risk, saying hantavirus is not like COVID. There's no pandemic threat. 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
10: Good morning. It is 7:04. Our forecast for today calls for sunny skies, a high near 76, light southwest wind becoming west-northwest at 10 to 15 miles per hour this afternoon. We could see some wind gusts as high as 24 miles per hour. Clear skies tonight, lows around 45 with northwest winds at 8 to 13 miles per hour. Increasing clouds for tomorrow, highs near 75. Winds from the southwest at 7 to 15 miles per hour, becoming northerly by afternoon. Mostly cloudy Saturday night, lows around 41. Sunny for Sunday, highs approaching 70. Partly cloudy Sunday night, lows around 42. Mostly sunny for Monday, with highs near 81. A slight chance of showers, possibly a thunderstorm or two before 1 a.m. Monday night. Otherwise, partly cloudy, lows around 54. Sunny Thursday, highs near 80. Clear Tuesday night, a low around 46. and sunny on Wednesday with a high near 81. Light and variable winds are expected, and a slight chance of showers and thunderstorms Wednesday night. The same for Thursday, a low Wednesday night around 52, warming up Thursday, a high near 85. Right now, we have 48 degrees in Neely. We have 51 in Columbus. Grand Island has 52 degrees, and we have 47 here at KTIC.
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10: 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You're listening to KTIC in West Point. Just so you know, today is Friday, May 8th, and it is also World Red Cross Day. This is World Red Cross Day. It's held annually on the birthday of founder Henry Dunant in 1828. Not only does the organization he created serve 189 countries and territories, but the Red Cross is now considered one of the world's most recognized symbols. That means, you know, sort of like the happy face emoji, only it's the big red cross. National Coconut Cream Pie Day. Now, I can celebrate that. That does not sound too shabby at all. Perfect for dessert or just kind of, no, I will not smush a pie in somebody's face. That's a waste. So those are some of the things going on. Again, we have about 20 minutes before 9 o'clock, and it's also VE Day, Victory in Europe Day, commemorating the 81st anniversary of the defeat of Nazi Germany as celebrated by the Allies in World War II. Also, it's National Military Spouse Appreciation Day. It's the Friday before Mother's Day. We salute the contributions and sacrifices made by military spouses in supporting their armed forces. And this one also, well, I'm not familiar with this one, but maybe you are. It's Motorhead Day. If you have hearing damage, the 8th of May sounds kind of like the Ace of Spades. That's a reason enough for fans to declare today as Motorhead Day and paying tribute to the rock band. And so those are a few things going on here on KTIC. Another quick look at the weather. Sunny today, highs near 76. Clear tonight, lows around 45. Increasing clouds tomorrow with a high near 75. And let's see, Saturday night, cloudy, lows around 41. Sunny for Sunday, highs approaching 70 degrees.
20: Makavika with today's agriculture news. Cash cattle prices surging sharply last week, and one market analyst says the move may say more about packer positioning than outright demand strength from consumers. In the latest episode of Cattle Call, Brad Coima of KKV Trading says the rapid shift in buying behavior could reflect a misread, he says, of inventory and risk inside the packer sector.
21: Sometimes when a packer has a whole bunch of inventory, it's because he's afraid the market's going higher. or he's got a lot of meat sold in front of him. He knows he has to make sure he has enough supply to provide for that product for his end user. When a packer gets close to the knife, which it feels more like we are now, is it because he's afraid that, is he hopeful that he can buy cattle lower here in a little while? Or is he looking at, hey, the beef's not moving. I don't want to have any more inventory on hand than I have to. I don't want to have to price this high-priced inventory into a lower box trade. It's May. This is when a packer makes money, historically. I mean, this is great demand. Usually there's a plentiful supply of cattle. Right now, we don't see that supply of cattle. And demand is getting to be a bit of a question mark, given the lack of the movement of the boxes so far.
20: Coima, though, still pointing to strong cash trade as a sign of just how tight cattle numbers remain, even as packers weigh how far beef demand can stretch during the peak grilling season. The worst category of drought expands in Nebraska. Steve White has more.
16: Four counties now in the most severe category, while the amount in extreme drought is also creeping up, now 57% of the state.
20: Thanks, Steve. And some new data from the American Bankers Association showing that banks held nearly $212 billion in farm loans, accounting for more than one-third of all ag credit nationwide. I'm Alex McAvica reporting.
16: You grew up on it. The voices, the markets, the weather. Now pass it to the next generation. 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
20: Months of dry weather have some farmers in the area abandoning their crops, including in Kansas, their hard red winter wheat acres. K-State University's Dan O'Brien travels the state regularly.
23: As you drive around the state right now, you see some fields that have been sprayed with the intention of planting spring-seeded, fall-harvested crops in them, corn, sorghum, maybe soybeans, depending where it's at. And I've seen that, I guess, more so in the central part of the state. In the western part of the state, we vary quite a bit. It's, I guess I call it spotty.
20: In Kansas specifically, he says there are higher industry estimates of the number of acres that farmers might abandon because of the persisting drought. However, O'Brien says at the moment he would put it in the range of somewhere to 10 to maybe as high as 13% for the state of Kansas. If you're curious how virtual fencing might work on your operation, there's a hands-on opportunity coming to Nebraska and beyond this June. Nebraska Extension is hosting a two-day bus tour for cattle producers to see how virtual fencing systems can work in real-world settings. That tour will depart from Lincoln with stops in Missouri and Iowa before it wraps up at the Eastern Nebraska Research Extension and Education Center. And a coalition of 83 organizations is calling on federal regulators to take emergency action on nitrate contamination in drinking water. The group sent a letter to the U.S. Environmental Protection Agency and the Department of Health and Human Services, citing research linking high nitrate levels in waterways, citing Iowa specifically, to rising cancer concerns. Advocates say fertilizer runoff and livestock operations are major contributors. A recent report cited found that roughly 1 in 5 Americans may be exposed to nitrate-contaminated drinking water, increasing pressure for stronger federal oversight and enforcement. Reporting on the Rural Radio Network, I'm Alex McAvica. Good Friday morning. On the Rural Radio Network, I'm Alex McAvica with today's agriculture news. Cash cattle prices surging sharply last week, and one market analyst says the move may say more about packer positioning than outright demand strength from consumers. In the latest episode of Cattle Call, Brad Coima of KKV Trading says the rapid shift in buying behavior could reflect a misread, he says, of inventory and risk inside the packer sector.
21: Sometimes when a packer has a whole bunch of inventory, it's because he's afraid the market's going higher. Or he's got a lot of meat sold in front of him. He knows he has to make sure he has enough supply to provide for that product for his end user. When a packer gets close to the knife, which it feels more like we are now, is it because he's afraid that, is he hopeful that he can buy cattle lower here in a little while? Or is he looking at, hey, the beef's not moving. I don't want to have any more inventory on hand than I have to. I don't want to have to price this high-priced inventory into a lower box trade. It's May. This is when a packer makes money, historically. I mean, this is great demand. Usually there's a plentiful supply of cattle. Right now, we don't see that supply of cattle. And demand is getting to be a bit of a question mark given the lack of the movement of the boxes so far.
20: Coima, though, still pointing to strong cash trade as a sign of just how tight cattle numbers remain, even as packers weigh how far beef demand can stretch during the peak grilling season. The worst category of drought expands in Nebraska. Steve White has more.
16: Four counties now in the most severe category, while the amount in extreme drought is also creeping up, now 57% of the state.
20: Thanks, Steve. And some new data from the American Bankers Association showing that banks held nearly $212 billion in farm loans, accounting for more than one-third of all ag credit nationwide. I'm Alex McAvica reporting.
16: You grew up on it. The voices, the markets, the weather. Now pass it to the next generation. 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
20: Months of dry weather have some farmers in the area abandoning their crops, including in Kansas, their hard red winter wheat acres. K-State University's Dan O'Brien travels the state regularly.
23: As you drive around the state right now, you see some fields that have been sprayed with the intention of planting spring-seeded, fall-harvested crops in them, corn, sorghum, maybe soybeans, depending where it's at. And I've seen that, I guess, more so in the central part of the state. In the western part of the state, we vary quite a bit. It's, I guess I call it spotty.
20: In Kansas specifically, he says there are higher industry estimates of the number of acres that farmers might abandon because of the persisting drought. However, O'Brien says at the moment he would put it in the range of somewhere to 10 to maybe as high as 13% for the state of Kansas. If you're curious how virtual fencing might work on your operation, there's a hands-on opportunity coming to Nebraska and beyond this June. Nebraska Extension is hosting a two-day bus tour for cattle producers to see how virtual fencing systems can work in real-world settings. That tour will depart from Lincoln with stops in Missouri and Iowa before it wraps up at the Eastern Nebraska Research Extension and Education Center. And a coalition of 83 organizations is calling on federal regulators to take emergency action on nitrate contamination in drinking water. The group sent a letter to the U.S. Environmental Protection Agency and the Department of Health and Human Services, citing research linking high nitrate levels in waterways, citing Iowa specifically, to rising cancer concerns. Advocates say fertilizer runoff and livestock operations are major contributors. A recent report cited found that roughly 1 in 5 Americans may be exposed to nitrate-contaminated drinking water, increasing pressure for stronger federal oversight and enforcement. Reporting on the Rural Radio Network, I'm Alex.
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2: 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I'm Adrian Smith, candidate for Congress, and I approve this message.
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10: 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Chad's up next.
4: All right. Well, thank you very much, Connie. Yeah, good morning once again. It is time to take a look at ag information, specifically the markets, and we will start with a check on the mercantile from yesterday, the livestock futures. And it was a down day again yesterday for cattle and hog for cattle futures, but the hog futures did end mostly higher. The exception was some of the nearby contracts. We'll hit on that in a moment. First of all, on the live cattle contracts, June live cattle, 342 down yesterday at 250.05. August down $3 at 245.90, and October down 375 at 239.97. Feeder cattle contracts, August down 687 at 366.17, September down 665, 364.65, and October down 652, 362.32. Lean hog contracts, June down 32, 99.37, but the rest of the pit higher. July was up 70 at 102.95, and August up 80 at 104.10 yesterday. It was one of those days in the live cattle contracts. One of those days you feel like the market is kind of broke because on one side of the complex you're going higher, the other one jumps ship and head lower. Market's technical and fundamental facets just not tied together right now. That's kind of the situation that happened yesterday. At the day's open, live cattle plummeted. Traders were just really wanted to keep contracts lower right from the beginning of the day. In the meantime, we saw pretty robust trade out in the in cash cattle country. We'll talk about that in a moment. So again, kind of heading in opposite directions. The market has consistently done this here in recent weeks. When the live cattle goes down, so does the feeder cattle, and that was the case yesterday as well. Lean hog complex kept with its mixed trend. Nearby contracts were a little bit lower, but the vast majority of the deferred contracts did end a little bit higher. Pork demand was seen as a tick stronger throughout the day, and so traders gave the hogs a little bit of support on that idea. Also on the Merck milk futures, June Class 3 milk was down a dime, 1747. July down 4 at 1814, and August down 9 at 1849. Daily cash cheese trade lower. Barrels were down a penny and a half at 160. Blocks were down 3 cents at 163. Butter was down a penny at 163. Cash cattle country, as mentioned, there was a pretty decent trade reported at all major feeding areas yesterday. Northern dress trade, 402, $3 higher than the prior week. There were a few transactions that made it as high as 405. Southern live sales were 256 to 257 for the most part, 2 to 3 higher than the prior week. A few deals in Kansas reached as high as 258. Totals for the week, Nebraska, 20,500. Iowa sits at 12,000. Texas just shy of 5,000. Kansas has moved about 7,700 so far this week. Beef cutouts were lower yesterday. Choice down 268 at 386.94. Selects down 521 at 384.42. Canter cutter was up 273 at 358.27. Over to the hog trade, not enough data for a print yesterday. Iowa, Minnesota, Western Corn Belt. They did put together a national number. That was down 389 at 9070 yesterday. Pork cutouts, loins down 65, bellies were down 274, hams down 88, ribs were down 134. A couple of the other primals were up pretty good, though. So overall carcass value did manage a 50-cent gain, 95.60. At the terminals, barrows and gilts 64, sows 41 to 47. Looking ahead to today, as far as the hogs are concerned here, it looks like, again, some of the nearbys were weaker yesterday in the futures. Deferreds were higher. There is a headwind in the market. National Direct Show.

0: more aggressive. As far as cattle country goes here, again, nice movement out in the country with, again, gains seen in cash cattle. But box beef just is kind of having a struggle here. The question of the day will be whether traders focus on the cash trade or the box beef side. We'll see where that leads the futures today. So cash cattle called higher, cattle futures called higher, cash hogs called higher, and hog futures are called mixed to start the day. That's an update on the livestock. Let's take a break, come back. We'll check in on the grains. We'll do that right after this.
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0: All right, thanks again there, Connie. Now let's turn our attention to the grains. Let's go to the overnight session and the ECBOT here this morning. We are trading mixed in the grains. That's after a couple of days of weakness that we've seen here in the second half of the week anyway. Last trade this morning, July corn is down 1 1/4 at 466 1/4. September is down 1 3/4 at 472 1/2. And December down 1 1/2 at 488. Over on the soybeans, July beans are 1 1/4 higher at 1193 1/2. August up a penny at 1187 3/4. November up 2 1/4 at 1175 3/4. July bean oil is up 39.74.54. July soybean meal is up 70 cents a ton at 319.60. Over in the wheat pit, July Kansas City wheat 2 1/2 higher, 669 3/4. September is up 2 at 680 3/4. Corn futures pretty close to unchanged here today. National average basis held steady at the end of the day yesterday. Again, support around 466, resistance around 487. Export numbers for the week ending April 30th, USDA reported 53.6 million bushels of corn in export sales. That is up for, and then they also saw 4.8 million bushels for the new crop marketing year. Last week's shipments were 81 million bushels above what's needed to hit the USDA target. On the soybean side of things, again, a little bit higher here this morning. You've got some support around $11.90, resistance around $12. Soybean market will be watching for reports of any potential frost damage to emerged crops because of the recent cold spell here. Also, beyond next week's WASD, the president's planned visit to China, probably the most consequential event that the market is going to be watching here. Soybean export sales for the week ending April 30th, they were 5.2 million bushels for old crop, 0.2 million bushels for new crop. Actual shipments, 19.5 million bushels. That is above what's needed to hit the USDA target, but soybean export commitments in total are down about 18% from a year ago. Wheat futures a little bit stronger here this morning. For the week ending April 30th, wheat export sales, 2.9 million bushels. Old crop, 6.9 million for new crop. Actual shipments, 17.4 million bushels, just a little bit below what's needed to hit USDA targets. Now, wheat export commitments in total are up about 16% from a year ago. Also overnight, soybean futures in China, they're trading down about just over a half a percentage point overnight. Malaysian palm oil was down about 1%. Asian markets are trading lower. Japan's Nikkei is down 0.2%. European markets are lower. Overnight crude oil, June is up 5 cents, 94.86. June gold is up 12.60 an ounce at 47.23.50. And the dollar index is down 0.1%. Again, at last check in the grains, got corn down 1-2. Soybeans are up 1-2. Wheat in Kansas City about 2 cents higher. There's a recap of the markets on the Morning News, KTIC. I'm Chad Moyer. Connie, we'll send things back to you.
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4: 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Hey, this is Steve White. 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We'll talk about why the markets moved as they did and how you can take advantage. 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
1: I'm Connie Green in the KTIC News Center, which is sponsored by TNT Coins in Fremont, buying and appraising precious metals. Call 402-909-6412. Creighton University and the University of Nebraska are reporting a security issue impacting their learning management systems. The university says its IT team is monitoring the situation involving Canvas. Right now, students, faculty, and staff cannot use the system. Course materials, assignments, and grading functions are not available. It's reportedly an issue with the vendor, and it is not isolated to Creighton. The University of Nebraska system reports similar issues with Canvas and says some users can't get into it. Metro Community College also confirmed they've been impacted by the nationwide security issue as well. A dangerous fugitive was recently arrested by the FBI in Macy. According to a video posted by FBI Omaha, they arrested the fugitive Friday, May 1st. Court documents indicate that Hugo Rodas had been wanted on warrants from the state of Oklahoma since 2021. The warrant is connected to an incident where Rodas allegedly fled from police after a traffic stop, where he was informed he had different warrants out for his arrest. In connection to the 2021 incident, Rodas was charged with causing great bodily injury while attempting to elude police officers, unlawful possession of a controlled drug with intent to distribute, and child neglect. Union Omaha got the green light from Nebraska to use the turnback tax to build a new stadium. It means the stadium can use 70% of new state sales tax generated near it to support the project. It only applies for up to $1.25 million per year for 20 years. In all, the stadium will cost about $140 million and is planned for a site near Charles Schwab Field. We'll have more news in a moment.
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0: A jury has acquitted a Sioux City man of spray painting manhole covers, streets, and sidewalks in the Morningside area. The trial began on Wednesday after the court narrowed down over 70 jurors to the 12-person jury that it would eventually give Brandon Bradshaw a not guilty verdict. The trial lasted 2 days, with the jury beginning their deliberations at 12:15 p.m. on Thursday and returning its verdict 2 hours later. Bradshaw was found not guilty of criminal mischief and a public consumption charge. Scott Zimbelman, chairman and CEO of Homestead Bank and Cozad, has been elected chair-elect of the Nebraska Bankers Association. The announcement was made during the association's annual convention in La Vista. Zimbelman will assume the role of chair in May of 2027. Zimbelman has spent more than 35 years in the banking industry, starting his career as a loan officer at Homestead Bank. He has held several leadership roles within the Nebraska Bankers Association and serves on multiple banking and community boards. Zimbelman says his experience on the NBA board has underscored the importance of collaboration as Nebraska banks face challenges such as regulatory changes and rising fraud. And he says he looks forward to helping guide the industry forward. Franciscan Healthcare's Bike Rodeo is tomorrow morning. Registration starts at 8:45, activities at 9. It's at the Franciscan Healthcare Hospital parking lot, 430 North Monitor Street in West Point. You should bring your bike and helmet. All kids are welcome. A parent or guardian must complete a permission slip before the child can participate. Those are the latest stories from the KTIC News Center.
1: And just a note, that bike event isn't tomorrow. It's next Saturday. My error.
2: Fox News, I'm CJ Papa. President Trump will address the nation later today from the Rose Garden at the White House. As for the war in Iran, it continues with a dust-up in the Strait of Hormuz.
3: These were unprovoked attacks from Iran using small boats, missiles, and drones against three U.S. destroyers who President Trump says took care of business.
2: Fox's Peter Doocy at the White House. The president says the ceasefire is still in effect, but if it was not...
4: If there's no ceasefire, you're not going to have to know. You're just going to have to look at one big glow coming out of Iran.
2: Secretary of State Marco Rubio saying minutes ago during his visit to Italy, we should get Iran's response today to the peace plan. State lawmakers in Alabama could vote today on a measure that could change the state's congressional primary as part of a bid to redraw House districts ahead of the midterms in November. America's listening to Fox News.

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1: Good morning. It is 7:39. Our forecast for today, sunny skies, highs near 76. Clear tonight, lows around 45. A few clouds for tomorrow, highs again near 75. Cloudy Saturday night, lows around 41. Right now, it is 48 in Norfolk and, 49 in Ainsworth. Columbus has 51 degrees, and here at KTIC in West Point, 52 degrees.
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9: All right, thanks very much there, Connie. Yeah, good morning to you as well. Let's take a look at ag information here on a Friday at KTIC. A Nebraska Cattleman has announced the registration is available now for the 2026 Nebraska Cattleman Annual Mid-Year Meeting. It'll be in Dawson County this year. The meeting will be on June 10th and 11th. NC President Craig Uden says as beef cattle producers are recovering from wildfire, the largest wildfire in Nebraska history, facing some serious animal health threats, all while navigating a turbulent political landscape, coming to the table is more important than ever. He says they look forward to seeing cattlemen and women from every sector of the industry in Dawson County for the mid-year meeting this year. The full schedule and registration is up at nebraskacattlemen.org. A few more details need to be finalized, and as they are, they'll be reflected up on the website. Again, nebraskacattlemen.org. Central Valley Ag has announced the recipients of their 2026 scholarship program, awarding $1,000 each to 20 outstanding students who are pursuing higher education in agriculture-related fields. Scholarships reflect CVA's commitment to supporting the next generation of ag leaders, strengthening the future of rural communities as well. Again, 20 recipients were announced. Among those who will be scholarship award winners, Campbell Consbrook from West Point, Lane Kelly from Thurston, and Caden Brandle from Humphrey. Congratulations. University of Nebraska-Lincoln is at the forefront of animal welfare research, and they will host the June 1st, 2nd, and 3rd International Symposium highlighting the latest research and practical applications for beef cattle. Ruth Wywody is an animal behavior and well-being specialist within Nebraska Extension, is co-chairing the symposium along with Brian Vanderlei, a veterinary epidemiologist, extension specialist at the Great Plains Veterinary Education Center. The International Symposium on Beef Cattle Welfare is a biennial event. It's hosted in rotation by partner institutions. Registration is underway. Full program is up at their website, beefcattlewelfare.org. Nebraska speakers at the symposium will include Tiffany Hang Moss, Vice Chancellor for IANR, also Tom

0: Field, the Engler Chair of Anger Business Entrepreneurship, Paxton Sullivan, Technical Services Manager with Sustainable Beef. Of course, many other things are being planned as well, involving not only folks from here in Nebraska in the United States, but partner country Canada as well. Again, all of the details about this symposium, beefcattlewelfare.org. Do you know someone who goes above and beyond in agriculture, someone who embodies passion, innovation, leadership, or all of the above? Now is your chance to shine the light on their impact. Applications are open for the Agceptional Spotlight Award, celebrating individuals who have made outstanding contributions in the world of agriculture. There are several criteria, or at least some guidelines anyway, highlighting contributions to family farming, service and impact within their community, advocacy for agriculture, leadership, mentorship, notable achievements, or the like. Applications are due by June 15th. You can, the website is go.unl.edu/agceptional. The link is up on my blog. Just as a side note, the Agceptional Women's Conference is coming to West Point this year. It'll be on November 20th at the Nielsen Community Center. Registration for the conference will open in September, but now is the time to nominate someone for the Agceptional Spotlight Award. Have you ever wondered how virtual fencing might work into your operation? Here's a good chance to take a look at it before you make the investment. Nebraska Extension is hosting a two-day bus tour in the middle of June to give cattle producers an opportunity to evaluate virtual fencing systems in real-world settings. The bus tour provides practical side-by-side look at multiple commercially available virtual fencing systems and how they are being used by producers and researchers. Registration is due by June 9th. The tour itself is on June 16th and 17th. Details, again, the link is up on my blog. Jennifer Nelson has been named the Vice Chancellor for Research and Innovation at the University of Nebraska-Lincoln following an internal search process. The appointment was announced May 6th by Interim Chancellor Catherine Ankerson, pending approval from the University of Nebraska Board of Regents. As Vice Chancellor, Nelson will oversee UNL's Research and Economic Development Enterprise. She will guide short and long-term goals for research growth, strengthen support for sponsored research, technology commercialization and industry partnerships, support interdisciplinary centers, and ensure the infrastructure, compliance, and environment and collaborative culture needed for faculty and research will continue to thrive at UNL. That's Ag Information here at KTIC. Chad Moyer reporting.
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0: Hey, did you know there are more than 94 million cattle in the United States? 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
2: I'm Joel Janicek. There was district baseball aired on 107.9 The Bull yesterday in the C6 district hosted by Adams Central in Hastings. It was GACC West Point Beamer blanking Takema Herman 5-0. Also yesterday from the C2 district at Lincoln Lutheran, it was Omaha Roncalli over Thurston Cumming County 13-11. More action from yesterday. It was Bellevue East over Norfolk 4-2. Columbus beat Lincoln High 12-5. It was Omaha Central over South Sioux City 10-1. Fremont blanked Omaha Benson 10-0. Platteview got by Blair 3-2. It was Elkhorn North over Hastings 13-0. Waverly edged Wahoo Bishop Newman 8-7. It was Omaha Gross over Elkhorn 5-4. Wayne down to DC West 17-4. It was Arlington doubling up Fairbury 2-1. And Elkhorn Mount Michael thrashed Louisville 25-3. There will be district championship baseball on 107.9 The Bull today from the C6 district in Hastings. It's GACC West Point Beamer versus Adams Central at 4 o'clock, again on The Bull. The second-ranked Nebraska softball team defeated Michigan 4-2 in the Big Ten tournament in College Park, Maryland yesterday to advance to the semifinals. The Huskers improved to 44-6 on the year with the win and have now won 19 straight. Nebraska plays Indiana today at 4 o'clock. The Creighton softball team lost 9-3 to UConn before winning Thursday night's elimination game over Providence 4-2 in the Big East tournament in Rosemont, Illinois. The Blue Jays are 30-26 on the season following the split. Creighton will face the loser of today's 1 o'clock game between UConn and Butler and another elimination game at 4 o'clock today. UNO softball was upset 1-0 by South Dakota in the Summit League tournament in Minneapolis yesterday before winning 12-2 over St. Thomas in an elimination game. The Mavericks are 34-11 on the year after the split. UNO will face either South Dakota or South Dakota State in another elimination game today at 4. The Wayne State softball team won 3-2 over Concordia St. Paul in the NSIC tournament in Sioux Falls. Maddie Scobie went 3-for-3 and drove in all three runs for the Wildcats, who improved to 42-13 on the year with the win. Wayne State will play St. Cloud State in the tournament today at 2:30. Wayne State baseball lost 4-2 to Minnesota Crookston in the NSIC tournament. Starting pitcher Braden Sweet was tagged with a pitching loss, yielding 3 runs on 6 hits with 5 strikeouts and a walk in 6 innings of works. The Wildcats end the year at 29-23 overall. 10 boys basketball players from across Central Community College's 25-county service area were selected as Central Community College basketball all-stars. They include Andre Martin, Dane Meyer, Nathan Tomchuk of Howells Dodge, and Cash Honish from North Bend Central. Each player will receive a commemorative medallion. For KTIC Sports, I'm Joel Janicek.
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5: A slowdown in hiring, but not as big as predicted. I'm Dave Anthony, Fox News.
6: We got a much better than expected jobs report for the month of April.
5: Fox Business Network, Cheryl Cassone.
6: 115,000 jobs. The expectation was 62,000. The unemployment rate, as expected, holding steady, 4.3%.
5: That hiring is 70,000 fewer jobs created, though, than in March. On Wall Street, stock futures are rising. Oil prices up slightly, but the price of the gas pump has dropped a penny this morning after the big spike up the last couple of weeks. Now to the Iran conflict.
7: We should know something today. I mean, we're expecting a response from them. We'll see what the response entails. The hope is it's something that it can put us into a serious process of negotiation.
5: Secretary of State Marco Rubio a short time ago, as President Trump insists that deal includes Iran agreeing not to have nuclear weapons, as the president downplayed a flare-up in fighting, saying a ceasefire remains in place despite Iran attacking three U.S. Navy ships.
8: They shot missiles. Every missile was knocked down. Every drone was knocked down. And the people that shot it are no longer with us.
5: Now, we're just getting word from Fox's Jennifer Griffin that the U.S. has carried out more airstrikes today, going after very large empty container ships trying to make it back to Iran and evade the blockade. Now, Central Command has reported 70 Iranian oil tankers remain unable to get in or out of Iran's ports because of this blockade. But Fox's Lucas Tomlinson also reports from Dubai a lot of other shipping still halted in this conflict.
9: More than 1,500 ships remain stuck behind me in the Persian Gulf. Iran's foreign minister textually active today, posting, quote, every time a diplomatic solution is on the table, the U.S. opts for a reckless military adventure. Outcome is the same. Iranians never bow to pressure.
5: The U.S. had an attempt this week to escort stranded ships out of the strait, but that was postponed. America's listening to Fox News.
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0: I'm Connie Green in the KTIC News Center, which is sponsored by TNT Coins in Fremont. Here are a few of the stories we're following today. Considered a dangerous fugitive, Hugo Rodas was recently arrested by the FBI in Macy. A jury has acquitted Brandon Bradshaw of Sioux City spray painting manhole covers, streets, and sidewalks in the Morningside area. Creighton University and the University of Nebraska are reporting a security issue impacting their learning management systems. Metro Community College also confirmed they've been impacted by the nationwide security issue. The Salvation Army Mobile Food Pantry will be open on Saturday from 8 till 10 a.m., or until the food is gone. That will be at the Nielsen Community Center in West Point. Those are the latest stories from the KTIC News Center.
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0: Good morning. We're expecting sunny skies today. Highs approaching 76 with light southwest winds becoming west northwest at 10 to 15 miles per hour this afternoon. We could see wind gusts as high as 24 miles per hour. Clear skies tonight, lows around 45, northwest winds at 8 to 13 miles per hour, and increasing clouds tomorrow, highs near 75, southwest winds 7 to 15 miles per hour. Cloudy skies Saturday night, lows around 41 with winds from the north at 11 to 16 miles per hour. Sunny for Sunday, highs near 70 with light north winds becoming northwest at 18 to 13 miles per hour in the afternoon. Sunday night, partly cloudy, lows around 42, mostly sunny on Monday with a high near 81. A slight chance of showers, possibly a thunderstorm Monday night before 1 a.m., then partly cloudy with a low of 54. Sunny for Tuesday, highs near 79, clear, a low around 46 Tuesday night, a north-northwest wind at 16 to 21 miles per hour. Sunny skies forecast for Wednesday, a high near 81, a slight chance of showers Wednesday night, maybe a thunderstorm, a low of 52. A slight chance of showers and thunderstorms for Thursday, otherwise mostly sunny, a high near 85. Right now, we have 55 degrees in Norfolk. It is 56 in Columbus. Lincoln has 56 as well. And right here at KTIC in West Point, we have 54 degrees.
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19: Well, good morning. Overnight, we have July corn down 0.75 cents, 466 3/4. July wheat up a penny and three quarters at 6.14, and July beans up 5 3/4 cents at 11.98. The meal was up 1.70. The oil was up 32 ticks. Currently, we've got crude oil steady on the day. It's been overnight almost $5 higher at one point. We've since backed off. We do know that Iran launched some missile strikes against U.S. shipping. Trump says that the ceasefire is still on, but apparently the U.S. fired back. So I don't know what's going on there, but it doesn't look good, in my opinion. We have the Kansas wheat tour next week. That should be very helpful to giving an idea where we're at. Plus, we'll have the WASDE next week. Really don't see a whole lot else. The market's trying to determine what's going to happen in Iran. Nobody really knows. The crude oil is now down 24 cents a barrel. So it's kind of an iffy proposition out here. I don't see much one way or the other. I think the market's kind of tired of all this volatility. We might have a relatively quiet day, but I'd like to see the beans close over 1202. That would be a good sign for the beans. And that's about it.
18: 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That is Mark Gold with Top Third Ag Marketing in Chicago. 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Do remember the trading of futures and options does involve a substantial risk of loss and may not be suitable for all investors. 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
23: Well, good Friday morning, everybody. Mark's Talk here with Big Iron Auction Company, and we've got some tremendous sales coming up here in the weeks ahead. And the guys and gals doing all of the work in meeting with the sellers, explaining the selling process, working with the families to get the equipment prepped and cleaned and prepared for the sale, conducting the public inspections, handling a lot of phone calls, and instructing the bidders and the buyers on how to come and look and inspect the equipment. These reps do a fantastic job. And throughout Nebraska, we've got Nebraska covered. We have Clint Werner, who covers Burt County, Dodge County, Saunders County, and Washington County. His wife, Jennifer, and Clint, they have four children. And Clint lives right by Fremont, Nebraska, does an outstanding job. Daryl Bushcutter lives by Lawrence, Nebraska. He covers Clay County, Knuckles County, and Webster County. He's married to Kathy. We have Elizabeth Brassfield in Brule, Nebraska. She is originally from the Ogallala area. She covers Keith County, Perkins County, and Chase County. She's got a couple adult children and two grandchildren and one on the way. She's excited about that. Jake Morton, he lives by Orchard, Nebraska. He covers Antelope County and Pierce County, and he is married to Sierra. We also have Jamin Harms, who's by Deschler, Nebraska. He covers Fillmore and Thayer County. We have John Stopak, who covers Merritt County, Platte County, and Polk County. He works with his son, Cody, and his wife, Vicky. They do an outstanding job, been with us for over 10 years. We have Susie Nordine, who lives in Alliance, Nebraska. She covers Dawes, Box Butte and Sheridan County. Her husband Todd and Susie have three different children. Tim Bohr is by Atkinson, Nebraska. He covers Holt County and Boyd County. Tom Harder is by Wisner, Nebraska and Cumming County. And all of these people are led by Matt Cope and Austin Vitosh and Ryan Harbers, who are the state managers and region managers. To sell equipment, visit BigIron.com so these reps can take care of you.
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0: I'm Connie Green in the KTIC News Center, which is sponsored by TNT Coins in Fremont. Turn forgotten coins and jewelry into cash with TNT Coins in Fremont. A dangerous fugitive was recently arrested by the FBI in Macy. According to a video posted by FBI Omaha, they arrested the fugitive Friday, May 1st. Court documents indicate that Hugo Rodas has been wanted on warrants from the state of Oklahoma since 2021. The warrant is connected to an incident where Rodas allegedly fled from police after a traffic stop after he was informed he had different warrants out for his arrest. In connection to the 2021 incident, Rodas was charged with causing great bodily injury while eluding or attempting to elude police, unlawful possession of controlled drugs, and child neglect, among other matters. Crane University and the University of Nebraska are reporting a security issue impacting their learning management systems. The university says its IT team is monitoring the situation involving Canvas.

0: firms, they've been impacted by the nationwide security issue. A jury has acquitted a Sioux City man of spray painting manhole covers, streets, and sidewalks in the Morningside area. The trial began Wednesday after the court narrowed down over 70 jurors to the 12-person jury that would eventually give Brandon Bradshaw a not guilty verdict. The trial lasted 2 days, the jury beginning their deliberations at 12:15 p.m. on Thursday and returning its verdict 2 hours later. Bradshaw was found not guilty of criminal mischief and public consumption. We'll have more news in a moment. 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
0: Scott Zimbelman, chairman and CEO of Homestead Bank in Cozad, has been elected chair-elect of the Nebraska Bankers Association. That announcement made during the association's annual convention in La Vista. Zimbelman will assume the role of chair in May of 2027. Zimbelman says his experience on the NBA board has underscored the importance of collaboration as Nebraska banks face challenges such as regulatory changes and rising fraud. He says he looks forward to helping guide the industry forward. Little Angels Child Care Center Breakfast Fundraiser is scheduled for Sunday, 9 till noon at the Howells Catholic Social Hall in Howells. They'll be serving pancakes, scrambled eggs, sausage, biscuits and gravy, coffee, orange juice, and water for a free will donation. Matching funds for breakfast are being provided by First Catholic Slovak Ladies Association, Branch W014. Those are the latest stories from the KTIC News Center.
4: Fox News, I'm CJ Papa. President Trump will address the nation later today from the Rose Garden at the White House. As for the war in Iran, it continues with a dust-up in the Strait of Hormuz.
5: These were unprovoked attacks from Iran using small boats, missiles, and drones against three U.S. destroyers who President Trump says took care of business.
4: Fox's Peter Doocy at the White House. The president says the ceasefire is still in effect, but if it was not...
6: If there's no ceasefire, you're not going to have to know. You're just going to have to look at one big glow coming out of Iran.
4: Secretary of State Marco Rubio saying minutes ago during his visit to Italy, we should get Iran's response today to the peace plan. State lawmakers in Alabama could vote today on a measure that could change the state's congressional primary as part of a bid to redraw House districts ahead of the midterms in November. 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
7: Seems to be taking a bit of a breather to see what comes out of the Middle East today. Corn futures will start the day weaker. New estimates have put the Argentine corn harvest at over 30%, with yields running more than 5% higher than last year. And Brazil's corn crop estimate has also been increased lately due to higher yields being reported in the south. And with the firming up of crude oil, soybean oil is firmer this morning as well, which is helping to support a small bounce in the beans. Like corn, South America is looking at record large soybean crops. And wheat futures are higher. The Kansas wheat tour starts next week. May corn is up a half at 453 and a quarter. July down 1 1/4 at 466 and a quarter. December down 1 1/2 at 488. May soybeans are up 3 1/4 at 1180 and a quarter. July up 4 at 1196 and a quarter. November up 6 at 1179 and a half. July Chicago wheat is up 1 at 613 and a quarter. September up 3/4 at 628. July Kansas City wheat up 3 at 670 and a quarter. September up 2 3/4 at 681 and a half. June live cattle are up 217 at 252.20. August up 222 at 248.12. May feeders are up $3 at 369.32. August up 295 at 369.12. June lean hogs are down a dime at 99.25. July up 15 at 103.10. And class 3 milk for June down 4 at 17.43. 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
2: Sunny skies today, highs near 76, light southwest winds becoming west-northwest at 10 to 15 miles per hour this afternoon. Clear skies for us tonight, lows around 45, northwest winds 8 to 13 miles per hour. Increasing clouds tomorrow with a high near 75, southwest winds 7 to 15 miles per hour. Changing to the north by afternoon, we could see wind gusts as high as 24 miles per hour. Mostly cloudy Saturday night, lows around 41, north winds at 11 to 16 miles per hour. Sunny for Sunday with a high near 70 and light north wind becoming northwest at 5 to 10 miles per hour. Partly cloudy Sunday night, lows around 42. We could see north-northwest winds at 6 to 11 miles per hour. Sunny on Monday with mostly, we already said it was going to be sunny on Monday. So we've established that. We're expected to have a high near 81. A slight chance of showers and thunderstorms Monday night before 1 a.m. Otherwise partly cloudy, lows around 54. Sunny Tuesday, highs near 79. Clear skies Tuesday night, lows around 46. Sunny skies come back for us Wednesday, a high near 81. A slight chance of showers and thunderstorms Wednesday night. Otherwise, mostly clear, a low of 52. A slight chance of showers and thunderstorms Thursday, then mostly sunny and a high near 85. Right now, we have 57 in Fremont. It's 55 in Ottawa. Lincoln reports 56 degrees, 59 in Beatrice. Nebraska City has 55 degrees, and here in West Point, it is 58 degrees.
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0: 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Let's get it pulled out here. Our first letter, rather. It is K. K. All right. That will be K for Carl or Cody, Carrie, or Kathleen. So it's K. Let's see what our second number or letter is. A Z. That's unusual. Zane, Zora, maybe Zebulon. So Z is our second initial. And our final one, A, Albert, Arnie, or Andrew. So our initials today, K, Z, A.
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0: We've had just a smidge over 2 minutes, so I gave you a little extra time to check your initials if you don't know them. Today we drew K, Z, and A. Nobody called. But that means that whatever initials are drawn on Monday, $201.20.
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11: 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Tim Bohr, 97 black white face steers, 7.5 to 9. 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Scott Betcher, 90 red Angus fall calves. 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Zach Bruns, one load of black yearling heifers, 8.5 to 9. Barnes Ranch, 19 Hereford heifers, 6.5 to 7.50. Vernon Rustberry, 70 head of weaned Hereford fall calves. Justin Miller, 50 black and Charlet fall steers, 5 to 7. Plus more fall calves from Mark Free, Sidek and Harris, I Flipped Over You Ranch, Dobiosh, Gary Mitchell, Randy Mitch, plus several more. Check out our website for complete listing and videos. That's 1,500 head of fall calves and yearlings on Tuesday, May 12th, at the Old Reliable, Atkinson Livestock Market.
12: Ogallala Livestock regular sale with special stock cow and cow-calf pair sale this Wednesday, May 13th. Starting at 8:30 on way-ups, at 12:30 we'll sell baby calves, and at 1 p.m. cow-calf pairs followed by stock cows. In the stock cow division, Cooning Farms, 270 Angus and Semi-Angus stock cows. They'll be three-year-old to short-term bred to K-cattle Semi-Angus bulls due August 15th for 60 days. In the pair division, Haythorn Land and Cattle, 148 Angus and black, white face and red cows with 170 5-pound calves at side. They're all short solid to short term, and another 30 with 125-pound calves at side, also short solid and short term. Here's Brandon Newton, 100 Angus black white face and a few red cows with 200-pound calves at side. They'll be short solid and short term cows. RSP Cattle LLC, 80 Angus cows with Angus calves at side. They're all first calf to 9-year olds, a complete dispersion. The Logan Ranch, 51 head of Angus heifers with their first calf at side, weighing 150 pounds. Here's the Dove Ranch, 40 head of Angus and black white face short-term cows with 250-pound calves at side. Jason Koberstein, 30 head of Angus cows with calves at side. They'll be 3-year-old to 8-year-olds and tagged to match. Lee Struckmeyer, 30 black and red Angus heifers with red Angus sired calves at side. Here's Mark Wilson, 30 head of Angus heifers with March-born calves at side. Here's Sioux Ranch, 17 Angus heifers with 150-pound calves at side. All this and many more valued consignments this Wednesday, May 13th at Ogallala Livestock regular sale with a special stock cow and cow-calf pair sale.
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14: I'm Joel Janicek. There was district baseball aired on 107.9 The Bull yesterday in the C6 district hosted by Adams Central in Hastings. It was GACC West Point Beamer blanking Takema Herman 5-0. Also yesterday from the C2 district at Lincoln Lutheran, it was Omaha Roncalli over Thurston Cumming County 13-11. More action from yesterday, it was Bellevue East over Norfolk 4-2. Columbus beat Lincoln High 12-5. It was Omaha Central over South Sioux City 10-1. Fremont blanked Omaha Benson 10-0. Platteview got by Blair 3-2. It was Elkhorn North over Hastings 13-0. Waverly edged Oahu Bishop Newman 8-7. It was Omaha Gross over Elkhorn 5-4. Wayne down to DC West 17-4. It was Arlington doubling up Fairbury 2-1. And Elkhorn Mount Michael thrashed Louisville 25-3. For KTIC Sports, I'm Joel Janicek.
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0: From 1975, that was Tanya Tucker with Lizzie and the Rain Man. Here on KTIC, it's time for announcements. 87-year-old Richard Urbanik of Clarkson. The massive Christian burial is tomorrow, 10 a.m. at S.S. Cyril and Methodius Church in Clarkson. Visitation will be Saturday from 9 a.m. until the service time at the church. Miller Funeral Home in Clarkson is assisting the family with arrangements. Once again, that was for Richard Dick Urbanik of 87 of Clarkson. 62-year-old Mark Zimmerman of Lee, his visitation will be Sunday, May 10th from 4 to 7 p.m. at Crotzel Lee Memorial Chapel. Graveside services are Monday, May 11th at 11 a.m. at Zion Lutheran Cemetery in Lee. A celebration of life will be held Saturday, May 16th at Time to Be Determined. And the arrangements are with Crotzel Lee Memorial Chapel. Again, that's for 62-year-old Mark Zimmerman of Lee. 89-year-old Milo Tomaszek of Clarkson. In honor of Milo, on May 23rd at 10 a.m., there will be a private family committal at the Clarkson National Cemetery. A celebration of life will be held for family and friends at the Brass Rail in Clarkson from 11 a.m. until 4 p.m. Crotzel Lee Memorial Funeral Chapel is in charge of these arrangements. Again, that's for 89-year-old Milo Tomaszek of Clarkson. 75-year-old Eugene Gaster of West Point's memorial services will be May 23rd, 2:30 p.m. at the Kingdom Hall at 606 Channel Road in Norfolk. Minnick Funeral Home is assisting the family with arrangements. Once again, that is 75-year-old Eugene Gaster of West Point.
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1: The U.S. military goes on the attack again. I'm Dave Anthony, Fox News, as the attempts continue to work out a deal to end the conflict with Iran.
2: The U.S. has carried out more airstrikes this morning, this time targeting several empty, very large crude containers, ships that were trying to break the blockade and head to Iranian ports. Yesterday, three guided missile destroyers, U.S. destroyers, the USS Truxtun, USS Rafael Peralta, and USS Mason, were transiting the Strait of Hormuz south into the Gulf of Oman when they came under attack from Iranian missiles and drones. CENTCOM says none of the U.S. warships were hit, but they had to take evasive measures and shoot down the incoming threat.
1: That's Fox's Jennifer Griffin at the Pentagon. Iran's foreign minister said today they will not bow to pressure. We got the jobs report this morning showing a slowdown in hiring last month, but a much smaller one than expected. The director of the National Economic Council, Kevin Hassett, just told Fox,
3: "People still don't have faith that the golden age is upon us, that Trump policies are working, but it keeps showing up in the data."
4: There were about twice as many jobs created in April as economists were predicting. The April employment report found 115,000 new positions, with the unemployment rate, as expected, remaining at 4.3%. Economists were predicting just 50 to 62,000 jobs. February and March job growth was revised lower to 16,000 fewer jobs than previously reported.
1: Fox's Jenny Casola. Positive reaction on Wall Street. The Dow's up 60 points. The Nasdaq surging to a new all-time high this morning. The nightmare of a cruise finally ends tomorrow for the quarantine passengers on a ship that'll dock tomorrow in the Canary Islands. A hantavirus outbreak on board infected eight who were evacuated.
5: At the moment, no one on board is showing any symptoms. The U.S. is set to send a plane to help get the 17 Americans on board back home.
1: That's Fox's Jeff Paul. Three of those infected have died on the ship. 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
5: No one on board.
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9: I'm Connie Green in the KTIC News Center, which is sponsored by TNT Coins in Fremont. Here are a few of the stories we're following. Creighton University and the University of Nebraska are reporting a security issue impacting their learning management systems. Metro Community College also confirmed they've been impacted by the nationwide security issue as well. Considered a dangerous fugitive, Hugo Rodas was recently arrested by the FBI in Macy. Union Omaha got the green light from Nebraska to use the turnback tax to build a new stadium. The stadium will cost $140 million and is planned for a site near Charles Schwab Field. Scott Zimbelman, chairman and CEO of Homestead Bank in Cozad, has been elected chair-elect of the Nebraska Bankers Association. Those are the latest stories from the KTIC News Center.
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17: 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I'm Joel Janacek. 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For today, sunny, high of 76, light southwest wind becoming west-northwest, 10 to 15 in the afternoon, wind gusts to 25 miles an hour. Tonight, mostly clear, low of 45, northwest wind 5 to 15 becoming west-southwest after midnight, wind gusts upwards of 20 miles an hour. Tomorrow, increasing clouds, high of 74, southwest wind 10 to 15 becoming north in the afternoon, wind gusts near 25 miles an hour. Tomorrow night, mostly cloudy, low of 42, north-northeast wind 10 to 15, decreasing to 5 to 10 after midnight, wind gusts near 25 miles an hour. Sunday, sunny, high of 68, light north wind becoming northwest 10 to 20. Sunday night, partly cloudy, low of 42, north and northwest wind 5 to 15, becoming light and variable in the evening. Monday, mostly sunny, high of 80, east-southeast wind 5 to 10, becoming south 15 to 20 in the afternoon, wind gusts upwards of 25 miles an hour. Monday night, chance of showers and thunderstorms before 1 a.m., partly cloudy, low of 54. South wind 15 to 20 with gusts near 30 miles an hour. Tuesday, sunny, high of 78. Northwest wind 15 to 25 with gusts upwards of 35 miles an hour. Tuesday night, clear, low of 46. North and northwest wind 15 to 20 becoming light north after midnight. Wind gusts to 30 miles an hour. Right now at Classic Country 98.7 FM in Norfolk, it's 60 degrees. It is 10 minutes after 9 o'clock, 61 degrees, KTIC West Point.
18: Good morning from the Gingrich Structures Market Desk. I'm Lacey Shippey for the Rural Radio Network. Grains are mixed this morning with corn and wheat under some pressure, still closely following crude oil, which is lower as well right now. Traders are still waiting to hear whether Iran will accept the president's proposed peace plan, and that will keep some volatility in these markets until then. Corn futures are slightly lower. New estimates have put the Argentine corn harvest at over 30% finished, with yields running more than 5% higher than last year. Brazil's corn crop estimate has also been increased lately due to higher yields being reported in the south. And soybeans are up 3 to 5 cents, with trade still hoping to see China agree to buying some more beans at next week's trade meeting. Wheat futures are mixed. The Kansas wheat tour will start next week, and there will be an updated WASD as well. And cattle futures this morning are mixed. May corn is up 1 1/4 at 454. July down 1 1/4 at 466 1/4. December down 3/4 at 488 3/4. May soybeans are up a nickel at 1182. July at 4 1/4 at 1196 1/2. November up 6 at 1179 1/2. July Chicago wheat is up 1¾ at 614. September up 1¾ at 629¼. July Kansas City wheat is up 1½ at 668¾. September up 1 at 679¾. July soybean meal is up 40 at 319.30. July bean oil up 15 at 74.30. June live cattle are up 77 cents at 250.82. August down a nickel at 245.85. May feeders are up 97 at 367.30. August up 7 at 366.25. June lean hogs are up a nickel at 99.42. July up 17 at 103.12. That's a check of your markets. 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
1: 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With this check of today's agriculture news on the Rural Radio Network, I'm Bryce Duskett. Hope you're having a great start to the day. Well, Husker scientists have a pair of new tractors to break in. Steve White brings us this report.
19: As the engine fires up, that sound isn't diesel, it's methane. The University of Nebraska-Lincoln now operating two methane-powered tractors in a partnership with New Holland, studying how alternative fuels could fit into real-world farm operations. The 180-horsepower machines run on compressed natural gas today with the potential to use biomethane generated right on the farm. Joe Luck is interim head of biological systems engineering at UNL.
20: This is huge for the university to get a donation like this, a partnership with, you know, a company like Case New Holland that's obviously so important to Nebraska, you know, the huge plant in Grand Island. We can do lots of research.
19: For now, the tractors handle jobs like mowing, feeding, and maintenance at the university's Eastern Nebraska Research Farm, but there's potential to use a renewable fuel source already there.
21: Methane is one of the products that is readily available for dairies or swine production or landfills, or just compress natural gas out of natural gas line. That's why we went with that type.
19: If farms can capture and process methane from manure or waste, it could turn a byproduct into fuel, creating a more circular system on the farm.
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17: 917, 61 degrees. Coming up, Farm Director Chad Moyer will be joining us for his weekly Friday feature, Heart of the Markets. Before that, it's the Mark Merrill Family Minute.
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27: Good morning, Chad Moyer with you. It is time for our Heart of the Markets program as we recap the week's markets. To do that, it's Jeff Peterson, a Heartland Farm Partners in Lincoln. Well, let's start with that. As of the morning pause here this morning, as you look at the numbers, where do the grains sit compared to a week ago, Jeff?
28: You know, we've had a little pressure on the market this week. So we start off first on July corn down 14 and a quarter. As we look on out to new crop, it fared a little bit better, down 10 and three quarters. Over on the soybean side, July soybeans on the future side down 6.5. November soybeans down 3.75.
27: All right. So, like you said, a little bit of pressure overall this week. Is there anything that you can attribute that to, or what does it seem like has been the most influence on corn and beans this week?
28: You know, there's been a lot of items. As you sit back and look over this week, you know, if you look at kind of how the markets got up in towards the top end of the range, starting first on the corn side, wheat was a big benefit to us, and wheat got us up there. But then we ended up seeing that market roll over and started backing off. And, you know, there's numerous reasons. Some of it's technical. Some of it's the opinion is that they've picked up some additional moisture. But, you know, they did go ahead and pull back. I don't think the moisture is enough to make a difference. But anyway, the market did sell off. And as a result, that did put some pressure over on the corn side. and took away that support factor. But then in addition, you go over and you take a look at crude oil. We've had some pressure on the crude oil market, and as a result, that also did put some pressure there over on the corn side. So corn did behave really well yesterday, I thought, even though we had some pressure. We were able to find a bottom, but we know we did back off this week. Over on the soybean side, soybean, a lot of the same story, just a little bit different commodities that helped crude oil by the strength that the crude oil market had given us, had given us a big boost to what we had from bean oil. We know the bean oil also, a lot of that comes from, you know, the renewable volume obligations and the demand is talked out there about the biofuels. That's definitely helped. So that's given us some support and pulled beans up. But then when we ended up seeing crude oil back off,

0: And really, that was all coming about because of what we were seeing happen between, you know, the U.S. and Iran. And that kind of on again, off again discussion about, you know, okay, so do we have some type of deal? Are we extending, you know, the ceasefire? Are we going to have, you know, Operation Project Freedom to bring ships out or not? And then yesterday we had late in the afternoon some additional, you know, shooting that was happening back and forth between Iran and the U.S. In the Persian Gulf there. So, yeah, it's been a lot of different factors coming together. But that's kind of what's been the main drivers this week.
1: Sure, gotcha. All right. So now while all of this is happening, you know, we had a nice little run-up, I think, a few weeks ago. It backed off a little bit. Has that affected basis at all here locally, Jeff?
0: Well, as we're taking a look at the basis, start first with ADM Columbus. And if you remember last week, we said we ended up seeing most of the bids switch from May futures over to July futures. Now, Cargill and Blair did that last week. As we talk about the numbers this week, ADM and Columbus did it this week. And so as a result, for May, they do show a 12-cent lower bid for May delivery on corn at down to a minus 27. But keep in mind, that's pretty much just taking the spread, that difference between the May and July futures. For last half May, they were 14 cents wider to a minus 22. But as we look out there in the June bid, they did improve their bid 3 cents, and they're actually sitting there at a minus 17. As we look at Cargill and Blair, as we look out, their first half June bid did improve 2 cents to a minus 15. No other adjustments as we look out there. And as I scan through everything that's going on the bean side for ADM Fremont, no changes. Cargill and Sioux City, looks like the only change we see for them is that they had a 5-cent improvement in basis out there in the July bid. They went from minus 35 to a minus 30.
1: Okay, so now that all being said, there are a number of news items, like you said, this week, but it is kind of stacking up to be kind of an interesting week next week, isn't it, Jeff?
0: Oh, it absolutely is. You want to keep a very close eye on the WASDE report, you know, that comes out on Tuesday. The important thing to watch here is that they're going to give us our first set of numbers for the 2026 crop, but there's also going to be some, you know, important updates also to the 25 crop, the one that you guys are physically have got in the bin. But then don't forget, late in the week, we've got President Trump and President Xi talking, you know, and in addition, mixed in amongst all that, we still have got what's going to end up happening between Iran and the U.S. A lot of items to watch next week.
1: All right. If folks would like to kind of walk through what's going on in the markets and how does that affect us locally, how can they reach out to you, Jeff?
0: You bet. Give me a call at 402-366-4694. 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
1: All right. Very good. Thank you so much for the conversation. Again, Jeff Peterson, Heartland Farm Partners in Lincoln, and our Heart of the Markets program on a Friday at KTIC. Chad Moyer reporting.
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3: I'm Charles Payne, and this is the Fox Business Report.
4: Stocks rallied at the open. Brent crude, the global benchmark for oil, has been trading at or below the $100 a barrel mark, down from recent highs, and the April employment report was stronger than forecast, a sign of resilience in the economy. There were 115,000 positions created last month. The unemployment rate held at 4.3%. Wendy's quarter was upbeat. While U.S. sales are still sluggish, international sales improved, and Wendy's is reporting progress from its turnaround plan, discount meals, and new menu items. Mattel shares opened up 1.5%. A Mattel investor is calling for the toy maker to go private or merge with Hasbro. Hasbro shares are up 0.5%. That's your Fox Business Report. I'm Jenny Cosola, invested in you.
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1: I'm Connie Green in the KTIC News Center, which is sponsored by TNT Coins in Fremont, buying and appraising precious metals. Call 402-909-6412. Creighton University and the University of Nebraska are reporting a security issue impacting their learning management systems. The university says its IT team is monitoring

0: monitoring the situation involving Canvas. Right now, students, faculty, and staff cannot use the system. Course materials, assignments, and grading functions are not available. It's reportedly an issue with the vendor, and it is not isolated to Creighton. The University of Nebraska system reports similar issues with Canvas and says some users can't get into it. Metro Community College also confirmed they've been impacted by the nationwide security issue as well. A dangerous fugitive was recently arrested by the FBI in Macy. According to a video posted by FBI Omaha, they arrested the fugitive Friday, May 1st. Court documents indicate that Hugo Rodas had been wanted on warrants from the state of Oklahoma since 2021. The warrant is connected to an incident where Rodas allegedly fled from police after a traffic stop, where he was informed he had different warrants out for his arrest. In connection to the 2021 incident, Rodas was charged with causing great bodily injury while attempting to elude police officers, unlawful possession of a controlled drug with intent to distribute, and child neglect. Union Omaha got the green light from Nebraska to use the turnback tax to build a new stadium. It means the stadium can use 70% of new state sales tax generated near it to support the project. It only applies for up to $1.25 million per year for 20 years. In all, the stadium will cost about $140 million and is planned for a site near Charles Schwab Field. Those are the latest stories from the KTIC News Center.
1: Fox News, I'm CJ Papa. Before leaving Italy, where he met with the Prime Minister, America's top diplomat, Marco Rubio, said,
2: "We should know something today. I mean, we're expecting a response from them. We'll see what the response entails."
1: Referencing the latest push to end the war in Iran, adding,
2: "The hope is it's something that it can put us into a serious process of negotiation."
1: President Trump insists the ceasefire is holding, but
3: U.S. has carried out more airstrikes this morning, this time targeting several empty, very large crude containers, ships that were trying to break the blockade and head to Iranian ports. Those airstrikes were carried out just a little while ago.
1: Fox's Jennifer Griffin reporting. The president will deliver remarks at noon Eastern today from the Rose Garden at the White House. We're told it's about Mother's Day, which is Sunday, and the White House touting the success of the April jobs report. More jobs created than expected. 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
7: For today, sunny, high of 76, light southwest wind becoming west-northwest, 10 to 15 in the afternoon, wind gusts to 25 miles an hour. Tonight, mostly clear, low of 45, northwest wind 5 to 15 becoming west-southwest after midnight, wind gusts upwards of 20 miles an hour. Tomorrow, increasing clouds, high of 74, southwest wind 10 to 15 becoming north in the afternoon, wind gusts near 25 miles an hour. Tomorrow night, mostly cloudy, low of 42, north-northeast wind 10 to 15. Decreasing to 5 to 10 after midnight, wind gusts near 25 miles an hour. Sunday, sunny, high of 68, light north wind becoming northwest 10 to 20. Sunday night, partly cloudy, low of 42, north and northwest wind 5 to 15, becoming light and variable in the evening. Monday, mostly sunny, high of 80, east-southeast wind 5 to 10, becoming south 15 to 20 in the afternoon, wind gusts upwards of 25 miles an hour. Monday night, chance of showers and thunderstorms before 1 a.m., partly cloudy, low of 54. South wind 15 to 20 with gusts near 30 miles an hour. Tuesday, sunny, high of 78. North, northwest wind 15 to 25, a gust upwards of 35 miles an hour. Tuesday night, clear, low of 46. North and northwest wind 15 to 20, becoming light north after midnight, wind gusts to 30 miles an hour. Wednesday, sunny, high of 80. Light and variable wind becoming east 5 to 10 in the morning. Wind gusts upwards of 15 miles an hour. Wednesday night, slight chance of showers and thunderstorms. Mostly clear, low of 52. Southeast wind 10 to 20. And Thursday, slight chance of showers and thunderstorms. Mostly sunny, high of 84. South wind 15 to 20 with gusts near 30 miles an hour. Right now at Classic Country 98.7 FM in Norfolk, it is 63 degrees. It is 9:38 and also 63 degrees at the KTIC studios in West Point. 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
10: 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July corn is down 1 1/4 at 466 1/4. December down 1/4 at 489 1/4. July soybeans are up 7 1/2 at 1199 3/4. November up at 1182 1/2. July Chicago wheat is unchanged at 612 1/4. September unchanged at 627 1/4. July Kansas City wheat is up 1 3/4 at 669. September up 1 1/4 at 680. June live cattle are unchanged at 250.05. August down 92 at 244.97. May feeders are up 17 at 366.50. August down 57 at 365.60. June lean hogs are up 20 cents at 99.57. July up 60 at 103.55. Class 3 milk for June up 4 pennies at 17.51. 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
12: Visiting with John from Pender Grain, planning ahead, you continue to update rolling stock and things like that. What's kind of in store for Pender Grain for 2026?
13: Side dressing is becoming a more common practice, and we added a second unit to be able to side dress corn this summer.
12: Application of that fertilizer, it is very time sensitive. Having the equipment to accomplish it, that's pretty big, isn't it?
13: The new machine that I purchased actually is the latest and greatest technology for the new leader spreader boxes, so we're anxious to get it in operation and see how we like it. The one thing that everybody's noticed is this year fungicide had a huge impact on corn with the southern rust and the tar spot, and I would say the bigger thing this year is people are looking at genetics when they purchase their seed and are picking resistant hybrids or more tolerant hybrids to handle it. So that's one thing that all growers need to take a closer look at for this next crop year.
12: Again, that's John Darling, Pender Grain. So much more than grain. Again, give him a call to the office in Pender.
14: You've listened to all the speeches, said goodbye to all your teachers, flipped your tassel, and you're on your way to life's next big opportunity. You are a high school graduate. Congratulations on your achievements. Now it's full speed ahead into who knows where. 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Celebrate your achievement.
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0: Stone from 1993 on Classic Country KTIC, the Midday Show. It is 9:46 and 63 degrees. Coming up, we'll have Daily Chapel and a Song of Faith from the great Red Steagall to help us close out the 9 o'clock hour on our Friday morning. But right now, we hand it off to Farm Director Chad Moyer for a check of the farm calendar.
1: 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Now is the time to get signed up for that. 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The direct link to that is up on the farm calendar. Nebraska Extension will offer an introductory Crop Scout training course. It'll be on Tuesday, May 19th for industry representatives and corn and soybean growers that are looking to strengthen their pest management and field scouting skills. It takes place at NREC, Eastern Nebraska Research Extension and Education Center at Meade. Some of the things they'll talk about: scouting tips and techniques, hands-on field practice, corn and soybean growth and development, crop disease ID, weed ID, corn and soybean insect scouting, identification and management, nutrient deficiencies as well. Pre-registrations are due by May 15th. Again, it'll be on May 19th at NREC. To get more information, the website, you can go to nrec.unl.edu. A direct link to register is also up on the farm calendar. That's May 19th at NREC, and a deadline to register is May 15th. USDA Ag Marketing Service is seeking nominations for the United Soybean Board and 22 members and 3 alternates from across the country. They are looking for nominations from Nebraska and Iowa. A deadline to nominate someone is May 29th. They are looking for folks to serve 3 years on the United Soybean Board. Again, you can get more information and the link to do that and nominations, all of that is up on the farm calendar. Again, USDA seeking nominees for the United Soybean Board. Deadline to nominate is May 29th. Again, we are in the middle of May Beef Month, or approaching the middle of May Beef Month, well into the month of May, and Nebraska Beef Council has brought together the Beef Passport Program once again. Numerous restaurants, meat shops, and meat processors all across the state are participating this year, and they have this passport, which is kind of neat. You can download it either digitally and put it in your digital wallet, or you could print off a copy as well. And as you visit these restaurants, meat shops, and meat processors, you get a stamp on that passport. Collect enough stamps and you get some prizes at the end of the summer. All the details are at goodlifegreatsteaks.org. goodlifegreatsteaks.org. Registration is being accepted now for the Iowa Farm Bureau Economic Summit, Trade Crossroads, Forces Shaping the Future of Agriculture. The event itself is mid-July at the FFA in Richmond Center in Ankeny, Iowa. Former U.S. Trade Representative Ambassador Bob Lighthizer will be one of the featured presenters at that meeting. Of course, there'll be some presentations as well, a new study on a partnership that will look at the latest economic indicators, looking at Iowa agriculture, what this means for farm profitability moving forward. If you register by May 31st, you save a little bit of money. Details at iowafarmbureau.com, iowafarmbureau.com. For more information on these and other items, check the website, go online to kticradio.com, click on events, and then click on the farm calendar. I'm Chad Moyer, reporting on KTIC.
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6: Daily Chapel, a message of hope and love in Christ from your neighbors, the people of the Lutheran Church, Missouri Synod.
7: And I have broken the bars of your yoke and made you walk erect. Leviticus 26:13. Greetings in the name of Jesus Christ, our risen Lord and Savior. There's a certain strange comfort in believing that the world works like this, that God is in control of everything. He gives prosperity and power to the good people. The bad people he sends calamity and weaknesses so bad that they wish that they were good. In this nicely ordered world, how good your being can be told by your prosperity and lack of calamity. This was the world of Job's three friends. This is the world of those who, when the World Trade Center was attacked, blamed it on the immoral people of our country. It's the world of those who, when Haiti suffered a great earthquake, said it was a judgment for their practice of voodoo. But this is not how God works. If you, O Lord, should mark iniquities, who could stand? It seems that is how he works, from these words of Leviticus, but look at the bigger picture. If calamity is the direct response to unbelief and wicked behavior, what about the godless who are enjoying plenty of earthly prosperity? Where's their disaster for spurning the word of the Lord? So much for that neat, tidy world that we can understand. The wrong situation of this world can drive us to say with the psalmist, "Behold, these are the wicked, always at ease, they increase in riches. All in vain have I kept my heart clean and washed my hands in innocence." So what is the answer for us? Well, the promises made are only realized through Christ. They are neither literal promises that our daily lives will be free from trouble, nor that diseases are direct punishments for unfaithfulness. It's clear that Israel, as God's nation, fell far short of the faithfulness which God promised to bless. Even when they were rebuked by curses, at best only a remnant repented. What it takes is God's Son, the Christ, to stand in the place of his people. He was the truly obedient one who walked in my statutes and observed my commandments and did them. And yet, what Christ got in his passion was the curses for our disobedience that our disobedience deserved. This is the only way for sinners to receive God's favor. That is also how he has broken the bars of your yoke to make you walk upright. It's not our good behavior that needs to turn God's heart toward us. While we were still sinners, Christ did this for us. We walk upright before God through faith in his Son, Jesus Christ. Amen. We pray, we implore you, O Lord, in your kindness, to show us your great mercy, that we may be set free from our sins and rescued from the punishments that we rightfully deserve. Through Jesus Christ our Lord. Amen. This is Pastor Robert Schilling wishing you all the God's blessings and inviting you to come and worship with us every Sunday morning at 9 o'clock.
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1: A huge win for the Republican Party and America. I'm Dave Anthony, Fox News. President Trump just posted that on Truth Social. As the GOP wins a legal challenge to a congressional redistricting voters in Virginia approved last month, it could have taken away up to four GOP House seats in the November elections.
2: Virginia State Supreme Court found Democratic lawmakers violated the state's demand that they take two votes in two separate sessions of the General Assembly before submitting a constitutional amendment to voters, and renders it null and void.
1: That's Fox's Jessica Rosenthal. California Democrats also got voters to approve redistricting to counter other Republican states redrawing maps to help the GOP in November. Tennessee approved its plan yesterday.
3: Make no mistake, this is going to be litigated.
1: Democratic State Rep Heidi Campbell is filing a lawsuit along with the NAACP trying to block the new maps there. While we wait for Iran to respond to a U.S. proposal to end the conflict, it targeted the United Arab Emirates again.
4: UAE air defenses were active this morning, shooting down two incoming missiles and three drones. They wounded three people.
1: Fox's Lucas Tomlinson in Dubai. The U.S. also launched airstrikes today on empty cargo ships trying to get past a U.S. blockade the day after the military bombed Iranian targets after missiles and drones were fired at three American Navy ships.
4: Iran launching its attack last night while the warships were making an outbound transit of the Strait of Hormuz. All the Iranian incoming was shot down, we're told.
1: We got the jobs report this morning. And the director of the National Economic Council, Kevin Hassett, tells Fox from the White House.
5: These are 2 months in a row of absolutely blockbuster numbers.
1: And though there was a slowdown in hiring last month from March, Fox's Madeline Rivera reports it was a lot better than expected.
6: This is a big jump from what economists had predicted. They had anticipated a gain of about 60,000 jobs. The Labor Department now reporting the job market grew by 115,000 in April. The unemployment rate was unchanged at 4.3%.
1: Stocks are rising in reaction. The Nasdaq surging to an all-time high this morning. 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
8: I'm Connie Green in the KTIC News Center, which is sponsored by TNT Coins in Fremont. Here are a few of the stories we're following today. Considered a dangerous fugitive, Hugo Rodas was recently arrested by the FBI in Macy. A jury has acquitted Brandon Bradshaw of Sioux City spray painting manhole covers, streets, and sidewalks in the Morningside area. Creighton University and the University of Nebraska are reporting a security issue impacting their learning management systems. Metro Community College also confirmed they've been impacted by the nationwide security issue. The Salvation Army Mobile Food Pantry will be open on Saturday from 8 till 10 a.m. or until the food is gone. That will be at the Nielsen Community Center in West Point. Those are the latest stories from the KTIC News Center.
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12: For today, sunny, high of 76, light southwest wind becoming west-northwest, 10 to 15 in the afternoon, wind gusts to 25 miles an hour. Tonight, mostly clear, low of 45, northwest wind 5 to 15 becoming west-southwest after midnight, wind gusts upwards of 20 miles an hour. Tomorrow, increasing clouds, high of 74, southwest wind 10 to 15 becoming north in the afternoon, wind gusts near 25 miles an hour. Tomorrow night, mostly cloudy, low of 42, north-northeast wind 10 to 15 decreasing to 5 to 10 after midnight, wind gusts near 25 miles an hour. Sunday, sunny, high of 68, light north wind becoming northwest 10 to 20. Sunday night, partly cloudy, low of 42, north and northwest wind 5 to 15 becoming light and variable in the evening. Monday, mostly sunny, high of 80, east-southeast wind 5 to 10 becoming south 15 to 20 in the afternoon, wind gusts upwards of 25 miles an hour. Monday night, chance of showers and thunderstorms before 1 a.m., partly cloudy, low of 54. South wind 15 to 20 with gusts near 30 miles an hour. Tuesday, sunny, high of 78. Northwest wind 15 to 25, a gust upwards of 35 miles an hour. Tuesday night, clear, low of 46. North and northwest wind 15 to 20, becoming light north after midnight, wind gusts to 30 miles an hour. Wednesday, sunny, high of 80, light and variable wind becoming east 5 to 10 in the morning, wind gusts upwards of 15 miles an hour. Wednesday night, slight chance of showers and thunderstorms, mostly clear, low of 52, southeast wind 10 to 20. And Thursday, slight chance of showers and thunderstorms, mostly sunny, high of 84, south wind 15 to 20 with gusts near 30 miles an hour. Right now at Classic Country, 98.7 FM in North Fork, it is 66 degrees. It is 10:08, 66 degrees, KTIC West Point in 840 Country. 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
14: 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Grains are mixed this morning with corn and wheat dealing with plenty of mixed price action here, though soybeans have remained steadily higher today. Crude oil has been slightly higher throughout most of the session. And corn futures are mixed with some support from wet conditions in some of the Corn Belt, which should see some warmer, drier weather in the next week. Pressure, though, is coming from new estimates that have put the Argentine corn yields running more than 5% higher than last year. Brazil's corn crop estimated to also have increased. Soybeans are up and the product markets are mixed today, with bean oil unsure of which direction to take as the uncertainty around the war and crude oil remains. And wheat futures are mixed to higher. The Kansas wheat tour will start next week, giving us a better idea of what the crop looks like, though the drought conditions are still weighing heavily on the winter wheat area. May corn is up one at 453¾. July down 3/4 at 466¾. December unchanged at 489½. May soybeans are up 9¼ at 1186¼. July up 7 at 1199¼. November up 8½ at 1182. July Chicago wheat is up 3/4 at 613. September up 1/2 at 627¾. July Kansas City wheat up 2¼ at 669½. September up 1¾ at 680½. June live cattle are up 65 cents at 250.70. August down 35 at 245.55. May feeders up 1/12 at 367.45. August down a dime at 366.07. June lean hogs are up 25 cents at 99.62. 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
23: In this election, let's elect a strong conservative Republican to the Nebraska legislature. That person is Ted Jepp, the only conservative Republican candidate for District 16. A fifth-generation Nebraskan, Ted Jepp is a proven conservative. Ted Jepp is the only candidate in District 16 endorsed by the Nebraska Farm Bureau. He will always fight for farmers and livestock producers and stand up to China to protect Nebraska agriculture. Ted Jepp will stop fraud and wasteful government spending and supports real property tax relief for Nebraska families and farmers. He will defend our Second Amendment rights and always stand with law-abiding gun owners. Ted Jepp supports protecting women's sports by prohibiting biological males from competing against women and girls. On issue after issue, Ted Jepp will stand strong for our conservative values. Vote conservative Republican Ted Jepp for Nebraska Legislature.
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12: 10:15, and I totally forgot what the temperature was. Was it 66 degrees, I believe? Take a look. Yep, 66 degrees. Short-term memory, not my strong suit. 10:15, 66 degrees on a Friday morning. Coming up, we'll have the Husker Diamond Report, Parker Sines. The Husker softball getting a big win yesterday in the Big Ten tournament. Husker baseball takes on Iowa today, so plenty of stuff to talk about. The Husker Diamond Report also coming up, local birthdays and anniversaries. Right now, for you, we have the Ag Resource Market Watch.
2: Hello, America, and welcome again to the Ag Resource Market Watch with the latest news direct from the Chicago Board of Trade. I'm Dan Bossi. On Friday, May 8th, this broadcast is brought to you by Ag Resource. As you look at the Chicago markets here this morning, they're mixed. We're still waiting in news on Iran in terms of what will be happening with their response to the U.S. President's MOU that he offered to them, that one-page MOU on Tuesday. Again, the market will sell off sharply if Iran agrees to have opened the Strait of Hormuz. It's probably going to be more complicated than that, and so the market's very pensive here this morning. Next week, the USDA crop report will be out on Tuesday. That's the all-important May report that'll dissect what the U.S. wheat production, winter wheat production actually is. In focus will be the plains, where, of course, drought has caused significant losses. Back in South America, though, we are also seeing crop sizes rising, both in the Brazilian corn and Argentinian corn crops, which will be bearish longer term. Until next time, I'm Dan Bossi, this broadcast being brought to you by Ag Resources.
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12: Time for the Husker Diamond Report. Nebraska softball gets past Michigan, and Nebraska baseball gets set for their final regular season home series of the year. The Nebraska softball team took on Michigan and won in the Big Ten tournament 4-2 over the Wolverines. Jordy Fromm threw a complete game and allowed 2 runs on 4 hits and 9 strikeouts. After Michigan led 1-0 after the top of the first, Nebraska responded to tie the game and then took the lead after a Hannah Kamensen home run. Next up, the Huskers have the 4-seed Indiana Hoosiers at 4 p.m. today in College Park, Maryland. Also this weekend, Nebraska baseball gets set for a 3-game series with the Iowa Hawkeyes. The first pitch today goes at 6:02. Carson Yasa on the hill for the Huskers. Ty Horn gets the Saturday start on Senior Day, and Sunday's first pitch also at 2:02 with Gavin Blockowitz on the hill. And that's the Husker Diamond Report. I'm Parker Sizer.
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4: 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Love mom and dad. 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Happy birthday, Laura. Love Lane, Keegan, Kylie, and Kessler. Happy birthday, Jessica Simonson from Maxine and Jamie. Happy birthday, Rhett Brester. Love mom, dad, Bo, and Shay. Happy 8th birthday, Jacob Ayala from Mrs. Jernigan and the Joyride Drivers. 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Love mom, dad, Baylor, and Barrett. Happy birthday, Berdine Ortmeyer from Glenda. And Sunday, May 10th, happy 21st birthday, Peyton Nolting. Love dad, mom, Derek, Brooklyn, Amelia, and Noel. Happy birthday, Gary Pakinke from your pen pals. Happy birthday, Teresa Lubert from everyone at Colonial Haven and Beamer. 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Love Alex, Jamie, Carolyn, and Theo, Chad, Rebecca, Moira, and Marina. And happy anniversary to my wonderful wife, Michelle. 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
4: 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I have one of my favorite, my all-time favorite sad country songs right now, which is a really cool song because it was written by two-thirds of the founding members of my favorite country group, Blackhawk, but it was recorded by Restless Heart. However, whenever you see the group Blackhawk in concert, they will play this because, again, two-thirds of the founding members wrote this song. But absolutely love this song, and I'm going to jam out, and hopefully it hurts me enough as our hurts me as much as I wanted to. I love this one. Restless Heart, The Bluest Eyes in Texas. KTIC News is next.

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1: 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Turn forgotten coins and jewelry into cash with TNT Coins in Fremont. A dangerous fugitive was recently arrested by the FBI in Macy. According to a video posted by FBI Omaha, they arrested the fugitive Friday, May 1st. Court documents indicate that Hugo Rodas has been wanted on warrants from the state of Oklahoma since 2021. The warrant is connected to an incident where Rodas allegedly fled from police after a traffic stop after he was informed he had different warrants out for his arrest. In connection to the 2021 incident, Rodas was charged with causing great bodily injury while eluding or attempting to elude police, unlawful possession of controlled drugs, and child neglect, among other matters. Creighton University and the University of Nebraska are reporting a security issue impacting their learning management systems. The university says its IT team is monitoring the situation involving Canvas. Right now, students, faculty, and staff cannot use the system, which includes course materials, assignments, and grading functions. The University of Nebraska system reported similar issues with Canvas and says some users can't get into it. Metro Community College also confirms they've been impacted by the nationwide security issue. A jury has acquitted a Sioux City man of spray painting manhole covers, streets, and sidewalks in the Morningside area. The trial began Wednesday after the court narrowed down over 70 jurors to the 12-person jury that would eventually give Brandon Bradshaw a not guilty verdict. The trial lasted 2 days, the jury beginning their deliberations at 12:15 p.m. on Thursday and returning its verdict 2 hours later. Bradshaw was found not guilty of criminal mischief and public consumption. Scott Zimbelman, chairman and CEO of Homestead Bank in Cozad, has been elected chair-elect of the Nebraska Bankers Association. That announcement made during the association's annual convention in La Vista. Zimbelman will assume the role of chair in May of 2027. Zimbelman says his experience on the NBA board has underscored the importance of collaboration as Nebraska banks face challenges such as regulatory changes and rising fraud. He says he looks forward to helping guide the industry forward. Little Angels Child Care Center breakfast fundraiser is scheduled for Sunday, 9 till noon at the Howells Catholic Social Hall in Howells. They'll be serving pancakes, scrambled eggs, sausage, biscuits and gravy, coffee, orange juice, and water for a free will donation. Matching funds for breakfast are being provided by First Catholic Slovak Ladies Association, Branch W014. Those are the latest stories from the KTIC News Center.

0: Therese Crowley. President Trump with remarks in the Rose Garden after saying Iran trifled with us and we blew them away. Iran's unsuccessful attack on three U.S. warships in the Strait of Hormuz and CENTCOM pounded Iran drone and missile launch sites. Secretary of State Marco Rubio in Italy.
1: If you fire a drone or a missile at our destroyer, what are we supposed to do? Let it hit it? We have to respond to it. We have to knock down the missile, and we have to knock out whatever it is that launched that missile.
0: With more U.S. airstrikes today on empty oil tankers trying to break through the blockade, firing rockets into their rudders to disable the ships. The Virginia Supreme Court rules the move to redistrict the Commonwealth to a 10-to-1 Democrat advantage was illegal, a Virginia justice quoting the Supreme Court against partisan gerrymandering. And the War Department has released the classified UFO files live at war.gov/UFO. 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
5: For today, sunny, high of 76, light southwest wind becoming west-northwest, 10 to 15 in the afternoon, wind gusts to 25 miles an hour. Tonight, mostly clear, low of 45, northwest wind 5 to 15 becoming west-southwest after midnight, wind gusts upwards of 20 miles an hour. Tomorrow, increasing clouds, high of 74, southwest wind 10 to 15 becoming north in the afternoon, wind gusts near 25 miles an hour. Tomorrow night, mostly cloudy, low of 42, north-northeast wind 10 to 15, decreasing to 5 to 10 after midnight, wind gusts near 25 miles an hour. Sunday, sunny, high of 68, light north wind becoming northwest 10 to 20. Sunday night, partly cloudy, low of 42, north and northwest wind 5 to 15, becoming light and variable in the evening. Monday, mostly sunny, high of 80, east-southeast wind 5 to 10, becoming south 15 to 20 in the afternoon, wind gusts upwards of 25 miles an hour. Monday night, chance of showers and thunderstorms before 1 a.m., partly cloudy, low of 54. South wind 15 to 20 with gusts near 30 miles an hour. Tuesday, sunny, high of 78. North-northwest wind 15 to 25, a gust upwards of 35 miles an hour. Tuesday night, clear, low of 46. North and northwest wind 15 to 20, becoming light north after midnight, wind gusts to 30 miles an hour. Wednesday, sunny, high of 80, light and variable wind becoming east 5 to 10 in the morning, wind gusts upwards of 15 miles an hour. Wednesday night, slight chance of showers and thunderstorms, mostly clear, low of 52, southeast wind 10 to 20. And Thursday, slight chance of showers and thunderstorms, mostly sunny, high of 84, south wind 15 to 20 with gusts near 30 miles an hour. Right now at Classic Country 98.7 FM in Norfolk, it's 68 degrees. It is 10:38, 68 degrees, KTIC West Point at 840 Country. More weather, our mobile app, and our website, KTICradio.com. 10:38, 68 degrees.
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1: Corn is up 1 1/4 at 468 and 3/4. December up 1 3/4 at 491 and a quarter. July soybeans up 11 at 1203 1/4. November up 11 3/4 at 1185 1/4. July Chicago wheat up 3 at 615 1/4. September up 2 3/4 at 630. July Kansas wheat up 4 1/2 at 671 3/4. September up 3 3/4 at 682 1/2. June live cattle are down 27 cents at 249.77. August down 125 at 244.65. May feeders are down a dollar at 365.32. August down 255 at 363.62. June lean hogs are up 2 pennies at 99.40. July up 22 at 103.17. 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
3: You know, the biggest thing is nitrogen. 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
3: 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But the key thing is, how and when am I applying it, and am I protecting it, and what am I protecting it with?
2: That's Tom Stanton with Red Star Fertilizer. 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
1: Ogallala Livestock regular sale with special stock cow and cow-calf pair sale this Wednesday, May 13th. Starting at 8:30 on weigh-ups, at 12:30 we'll sell baby calves, and at 1 p.m. cow-calf pairs followed by stock cows. In the stock cow division, Kooning Farms, 270 Angus and semi-Angus stock cows. They'll be three-year-old to short-term, bred to K-cattle, semi-Angus bulls due August 15th for 60 days. In the pair division, Haythorne Land and Cattle, 148 Angus and black, white face, and red cows with 175-pound calves at side. They're all short solid to short term, and another 30 with 125-pound calves at side, also short solid and short term. Here's Brandon Newton, 100 Angus black white face and a few red cows with 200-pound calves at side. They'll be short solid and short term cows. RSP Cattle LLC, 80 Angus cows with Angus calves at side. They're all first calf to 9 year olds, a complete dispersion. The Logan Ranch, 51 head of Angus heifers with their first calf at side, weighing 150 pounds. Here's the Dove Ranch, 40 head of Angus and black white faced short-term cows with 250-pound calves at side. Jason Koberstein, 30 head of Angus cows with calves at side. They'll be 3-year-old to 8-year-olds and tagged to match. Lee Struckmeyer, 30 black and red Angus heifers with red Angus sired calves at side. Here's Mark Wilson, 30 head of Angus heifers with March-born calves at side. Here's Sioux Ranch, 17 Angus heifers with 150-pound calves at side. All this and many more valued consignments this Wednesday, May 13th at Ogallala Livestock regular sale with a special stock cow and cow-calf pair sale.
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0: The Statler Brothers on Classic Country, KTIC, and despite popular belief, no, Chad was not around when that song came out in the year 1965. So we would have put that rumor to rest.
1: I appreciate that. Thank you. I'm old, not quite that old.
0: It is 10:52 on our Friday morning, 68 degrees. Chad with us for a Cash Livestock update today. We'll hand it off to him.
1: Okay, thank you, Joel. Yeah, let's go to Cattle Country and kind of recap what happened here so far this week. Cash trade, $3 higher Thursday, so hopefully a little bit of support there. A higher cash cattle trade should continue following yesterday's lead. The inability of cattle futures, though, to recover from the early losses yesterday may indicate that the market is kind of running out of steam. The weakness of cattle futures Thursday could be the beginning of a large price retracement. Today, we are continuing to see lower, in the futures, not quite as bad as yesterday, still about $1.50 down in live cattle. Feeder cattle are off about 2.5. We'll check on those a little bit more specifically here in a moment. Recapping yesterday's trade, there was a fair amount of business that took place in Nebraska. Looks like dress business was 400 to 405, most of it at 402, $3 higher than the prior week. There was live business in Nebraska at 258 to 260. Iowa had most of its dress business 400 to 405 and again 402 for the majority of it, and a little bit of live business 258 to 260. Movement in the north, Nebraska 20,500. Iowa, about 12,000 so far this week. Live sales in the south, looks like generally 256 to 257. That would be, 2 to 3 higher than the prior week. It looks like there were a few sales as high as 258 in the south as well. Kansas has moved 7,700 so far. Texas about, just under 5,000. A few bids are being renewed in parts of

0: Nebraska, the rest of cattle country is pretty quiet following the light to moderate trade from yesterday. Again, bids in Nebraska at 405. Yesterday, at one point, there were some asking prices in eastern Nebraska at 410. Looks like they did not get quite that high, a few as high as 405, and that's kind of, again, where the bids are starting to redevelop again here today. Looks like the bulk of business is done for the week. Might see a little bit more cleanup activity here or there. Certainly wouldn't be out of the question. Beef cutouts are expected to be lower, light to moderate boxed movement. Let's update you on a couple of sales. First of all, West Point Livestock, regular sale yesterday, kind of a short run for the May 7th auction. Good activity all the way through. 125 head, choice select cattle, 240 to 254, top at 258. Some two-way cattle, 250 to 260. Holsteins, Jerseys, no tests there. Bulk of the cows, 160 to 195. Top cows to 230. Bulls, 170 to 230. Young feeding cows, 200 to 250. That was at West Point Livestock and their regular sale from yesterday. And then also yesterday, we have the results from Sheldon Livestock and their regular Thursday auction yesterday. About 400 head compared to a week ago. Looks like choice steers were steady to two down. Heifers were three to four lower. Good demand, though, all the way through, but the weakness in the future is kind of affecting things here. Steers, choice twos and threes, 255 to 260. Choice threes and fours, 255 and a half to 261 and a quarter. Select and choice, 259 going back on feed. Looks like on the dairy steers, 232 to 237. 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Dairy on beef steers, 235 to 240. 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Some of those going back on feed. Dairy heifers, 223 to 227. And some as low as 219 there. So again, that was at Sheldon Livestock and their regular auction yesterday. Let's take a quick break. We'll come back and update the hogs. We'll do that right after this.
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0: All right, over to the hog side of the markets here. Hog supplies remain current. Country has the slaughter pace continues to remain pretty strong above a year ago. Cash hog prices might continue to slide, though, with a large decline, moving the average price down to just above $90 now. Hog futures did make new lows again yesterday, so downtrend is still going here. But if they would make another new low, a rebound off of that, hopefully there'd be a little bit of support. Maybe folks thinking that things are a little overdone to the downside. At the terminals today, Wisconsin, barrels and gilt steady at 66, sows steady 44 to 50. On the mercantile, we are down 1 to 1.5 lower in live cattle. Feeder cattle, 2 to 2.25 to 2.75 lower. And then the hogs are trading either side of unchanged, kind of 25 to 50 cents either side of unchanged. Grains on the board of trade, corn 1 to 3 higher. Soybeans rebounding up 11 to 13 cents. We'll have an update with the Rural Radio Network. That'll be on the air at 11:10 here at KTIC. That is your cash livestock update for today. Chad Moyer reporting. That's what, 10:50. Joel, we'll send things back to you.
2: All right. Thank you very much, Chad. Turning 10:58 now on our Friday morning. Thank you for being along with us today. We'll hand things off to J.D. Gibbs here at 11. We're going to leave you with a little dolly to bring us into the 11 o'clock hour. I'm Joel Janacek. Have a great rest of your Friday, a fantastic weekend, and thank you so much for listening to Classic Country KTIC.

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1: Another setback for Democrats. I'm Carmen Roberts, Fox News. The Virginia Supreme Court just erased a voter-approved Democratic redistricting plan that had targeted four Republican-held U.S. House seats. The court ruled state lawmakers violated procedural requirements when they placed the constitutional amendment on the ballot.
2: And for that reason, they say the congressional district maps issued by the court in 2021, they've got to use for the upcoming congressional election. This was a state matter. Virginia's Supreme Court made this decision. It's not out of the realm of possibility that challengers to this decision would try to get to the Supreme Court to say that there is some U.S. constitutional violation in the way that this ruling was made.
1: Fox's Shannon Bream. The ruling, combined with a recent U.S. Supreme Court decision severely weakening the Voting Rights Act, has supercharged the Republicans' congressional gerrymandering advantage heading into this year's midterm elections. The country's top Republican, President Trump, says he's winning on another front as U.S. carried out more airstrikes today.
3: This time targeting several empty, very large crude containers, ships that were trying to break the blockade and head to Iranian ports. Yesterday, three U.S. guided missile destroyers were transiting the Strait of Hormuz when they came under attack from Iranian missiles and drones. CENTCOM says none of the U.S. warships were hit, but they had to take evasive measures and shoot down the incoming threat.
1: Fox's Jennifer Griffin. A modest win for the U.S. economy last month as employers added 115,000 jobs, exceeding expectations, with the unemployment rate remaining steady at 4.3%.
4: Still, manufacturers cut 2,000 jobs, and over the past year, manufacturing has lost 66,000 jobs. Construction, transportation, and healthcare industries all added jobs last month.
1: Fox's Jared Halperin. 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
6: I'm Connie Green in the KTIC News Center, which is sponsored by TNT Coins in Fremont. Here are a few of the stories we're following. Creighton University and the University of Nebraska are reporting a security issue impacting their learning management systems. Metro Community College also confirmed they've been impacted by the nationwide security issue as well. Considered a dangerous fugitive, Hugo Rodas was recently arrested by the FBI in Macy. Union Omaha got the green light from Nebraska to use the turnback tax to build a new stadium. The stadium will cost $140 million and is planned for a site near Charles Schwab Field. Scott Zimbelman, chairman and CEO of Homestead Bank in Cozad, has been elected chair-elect of the Nebraska Bankers Association. Those are the latest stories from the KTIC News Center.
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8: Good morning to you. Happy Friday. I'm J.D. Gibbs. 7 minutes after 11 o'clock, we are at 71 degrees at both Classic Country, KTIC, Norfolk, and West Point, on our way to a sunny high of 77. West wind today. It's been fairly light this morning for the rest of the day. It'll be around 5 to 15, occasionally gusting to 25 miles per hour. Clear tonight, a low of 45 with light and variable wind. Tomorrow, clouds roll in. We'll get to a high of 75. In the afternoon, north breeze 5 to 15, gusting to 25. Tomorrow night will be cloudy with a low of 41 and a light northeast breeze. Mother's Day on Sunday, sunshine with a high of 70 and a northwest wind at 5 to 15, gusting near 20. For Sunday night, we'll have a few clouds with a low of 42 and a light and variable breeze. Then sunshine Monday, a high of 81. Breezy that day, south wind gusting around 25 miles per hour. Monday night, a slight chance of rain and storms up until midnight. Partly cloudy, 54 degrees and breezy. We'll be sunny on Tuesday with a high of 79. Little windy that day. Northwest wind gusting around 35. Tuesday night, clear, 46 and breezy. Sunshine Wednesday, a high of 81. A slight chance of showers and thunderstorms Wednesday night, clear with a low of 52. Then sunshine Thursday, a slight chance of rain and storms, a high of 85 and breezy. Again, now it's 71 in both Classic Country, KTIC, West Point, and Norfolk.
9: In this election, let's elect a strong conservative Republican to the Nebraska legislature. 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A fifth-generation Nebraskan, Ted Jepp is a proven conservative. Ted Jepp is the only candidate in District 16 endorsed by the Nebraska Farm Bureau. 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
12: Good morning, I'm Lacey Shippey for the Rural Radio Network, and it's time to take a look at our midday livestock trade with livestock market analyst Kyle Bumstead. And Kyle, despite the higher cash trade we've seen this week, this board is still headed down here today. Tell me what you're making of things out there.
13: That's a good question, Lacey. You alluded to the question that everybody's asking themselves right now. Why is the board down so hard while the cash is higher? And I think most of it is coming from the non-commercial side of the liquidation here. And I say that because as we saw this yesterday and we're seeing it today, the spreads are starting to firm up a little bit more with that June gaining on the August by about 85, 87 cents. The August gaining on the October by about 45 cents. The feeder cattle, same sort of situation. The May is gaining on the August by about $1.82 right now. That's right. It's gaining. May is over August by $1.82, and it rightfully should be here with the index doing what it's doing. The August is gaining on the September here by about 22.5 cents, and September is gaining on the October here by about a nickel right now. So looking at things here, the feeder cattle index today is going to be up $2.54 here when the Merck updates it later to 374.83 with an average price of 384.34. That's the second highest index print we've seen here in history, and that's been on 6,857 head. That daily average is $6.87 higher than last week. There's 24,682 head total in that index. Valentine was the star yesterday, putting in 1,150 head at 420. On the live cattle side of things here, we did see renewed bids here, call-ins from a major here in Nebraska at 407 in eastern Nebraska this morning. We did see that there were 21,000 head traded in Nebraska yesterday, and I thought it was a little less, but they're probably close to right with that number here. But the cash this week so far has been trading anywhere from 255 to 260, 261 here on a live basis, and anywhere from 400 to 406, 407, and possibly 408 by some of these regionals here in Nebraska. Now, like I said, the spreads are gaining here, so it's going to be very interesting how we finish up the day here and how we start out next week, Lacey.
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12: 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I'm Lacey Shippey coming to you from the Gingrich Structures Market Desk for a look at your markets here. After a very choppy morning, grain trade has found some stability and is mostly higher here mid-session. The soybeans are leading the way with the meal and soybean oil up as well. The firming up of crude oil and the optimism around next week's meeting with China's president has helped support the bounce. Corn futures are up about 3 to 4 cents. Demand is still good with exports holding, but with South American crop getting a few bumps in expected yield, there is a little pressure limiting the upside. Wheat futures are 5 to 7 cents higher. Next week brings the Kansas wheat tour, giving us a better idea of what that crop looks like, though the drought conditions are still weighing heavily on about 70% of the winter wheat area. And there also will be an updated WASDE report next week. May corn is up 3.5 at 456.25. July up 3.75 at 471. December up 4.25 at 493.75. May soybeans up 12.5 at 1189.5. July up 15.5 at 1207.75. November up 15.25 at 1188.75. July Chicago wheat up 5.5 at 617.75. September up 5.25 at 632.5. July Kansas City wheat up 7 at 674.25. September up 6 at 684.75. July soybean meal is up 170 at 320.60. July bean oil up 47 at 74.62. June live cattle are down 17 cents at 249.87. August down 95 at 244.95. May feeders down 77 at 365.55. August down 255 at 363.62. June lean hogs are down 30 cents at 99.07. July up 45 at 103.40. 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
18: 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It's a great time to check 4-H enrollment off your list if you haven't had a chance to get enrolled for the year. Getting enrolled as soon as you can helps ensure that you don't miss important deadlines, such as the livestock identification deadline. 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Most often, we ask for the type of breed, tag or tattoo numbers, or special markings to help accurately identify animals for exhibition. Most offices require county identification sheets to be turned into their offices by June 15th, but your county might be different based on your county fair timeline. The Nebraska State Fair requires that DNA be pulled and animals be nominated online by June 15th. For more information on how you can enter animals at your local county fair and the Nebraska State Fair, contact your local Nebraska Extension office. 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
19: It is time for this week's update from Calp Seed and Fertilizer in West Point. Let's visit with Chandler Molly. It got cool in the region a couple of nights last week. Is there any concern for these newly seeded crops?
20: The main concern that I see is when we look at some of those really early planted soybeans that their cotyledons were already out in those lower lying areas or in the Platte Valley area. Definitely seeing a little freeze off. So if you have any fields that were early planted, might be a great idea to get out and check those just to make sure nothing has froze off if they were emerged.
19: With that in mind, for guys that are finishing up or maybe there's a replant situation, could you guys help them out with any last-minute changes?
20: Yes, most definitely. We have a good range of maturities, Stein soybeans, Enlist, and Extend Flex, or we have some Wiffles corn on hand as well if you were wanting to try some Wiffles this year yet. Call the office, 402-372-5588.
19: Chandler Molly with Calp Seed and Fertilizer in West Point with this week's update.
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8: 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Happy Mother's Day to you. If you're a mom, if you're my mom, my beautiful bride, my mother-in-law, happy Mother's Day to you, too, and I love you. We had fun in our family celebrating Mother's Day last couple of nights. Last night, we took out my mom and dad, had a great time, early Mother's Day celebration. We thought we'd play another mom song, Mama's song, from Carrie Underwood on Classic Country KTIC.

0: 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I don't know how you do it. Happy Mother's Day.
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0: And news director Connie Green is in the KTIC News Center, standing by with an update for us on Wall Street. The Dow is up barely 3.70, make that up 7.74, 49,604.71. S&P 500 up 59.13, 7,396.24. And the NASDAQ up 366.92 at 26,173.11. 71 degrees at both Classic Country, KTIC, Norfolk, and West Point. 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
10: 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Find out what your coins, silver, and jewelry are really worth at TNT Coins. Harvesting the eyes and skin of a deceased man without permission of his legal next of kin. This is prompting the daughters of the late Martin Gillespie of Missouri Valley to file a lawsuit against CHI Health Missouri Valley, also known as Allegiant Health Community Memorial Hospital of Missouri Valley. Staff sought permission upon Gillespie's death on April 1st of the deceased man's aunt, and then called the Iowa Donor Network to harvest Gillespie's organs. The problem is, however, Gillespie never authorized that action, and in the state of Iowa, next of kin would be his biological daughters, Christina Goebbels of McLean, Nebraska, and Don Stoddard of Norfolk, Nebraska, filed that lawsuit in U.S. District Court in the Southern District of Iowa. This according to the Iowa Capital Dispatch. Governor Jim Pillen announced earlier today that three Nebraska counties are now designated as natural disaster areas due to drought: Keapaha, Logan, and Rock counties. This designation by the USDA allows farm operators in those counties to be eligible for Farm Service Agency

0: Emergency Loan Assistance. Some counties have already received this designation, and more counties could be added to that list. Local FSA offices can provide more information. Fremont police are looking for a white semi-truck hauling an excavator that damaged a sedan in a hit-and-run accident on April 3rd. The semi-truck driver did not stop after hitting the vehicle, but continued eastbound on 23rd Street towards Highway 275. If you have any information on the matter, you're asked to contact Crime Stoppers at 402-727-4002. That's 727-4002. Seven calls for help were responded to by the Blair Volunteer Fire and Rescue Department yesterday. A non-responsive person, two people injured in separate falls, a car accident, a person suffering from chest pain, a medical nature unknown call are among the matters on that activity summary for Thursday. An early morning fire in Omaha today badly damaged a home near 108th and Nicholas Street. The residents escaped, but fire officials say the cause of that fire was a lithium battery pack that was being charged in the garage of the home. The battery pack for a cell phone, in fact. While most portable chargers are safe, the battalion fire chief, Chad Kinney, says lithium batteries should not be plugged in to a charger overnight. A jury acquitted a Sioux City man of spray painting manhole covers, streets, and sidewalks in the Morningside area. The trial began on Wednesday after the court narrowed down over 70 jurors to the 12-person jury that would eventually give Brandon Bradshaw a not guilty verdict. The trial lasted 2 days, with the jury beginning their deliberations at 12:15 p.m. on Thursday and returning its verdict 2 hours later. Bradshaw was found not guilty of criminal mischief and public consumption. Today, May 8th, is the 81st anniversary of the Allied victory in Europe, ending World War II on that continent. Those are the latest stories from the KTIC News Center.
1: Fox News. Chris Foster. Virginia Supreme Court says a vote to allow a new, more Democrat-friendly congressional map was held illegally.
2: Critics of this referendum have said from the beginning that Democrats were on thin ice because they did not follow procedures as outlined by state law and state constitution. And what the court ended up saying here is that violation irreparably undermined the integrity of the entire voting referendum, said it makes it null and void. And for that reason, they say the congressional district maps issued by the court in 2021, they've got to use for the upcoming congressional election.
1: Fox's Shannon Brady. The monthly jobs report stronger than most economists expected.
3: The April employment report found 115,000 new positions, with the unemployment rate as expected remaining at 4.3%. Economists were predicting just 50 to 62,000 jobs.
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6: 71 degrees are both classic country. KTIC Norfolk in West Point. We expect a top out at 77 today. Sunshine, west wind 5 to 15, gusting to 25. Then tonight, clear, 45 degrees with a light and variable wind. Clouds increase throughout the day tomorrow, a high of 75 in the afternoon. North breeze 5 to 15, gusting to 25. Tomorrow night will be cloudy with a low of 41. Sunshine on Sunday, a high of 70. We'll have a northwest breeze at 5 to 15, gusting to 20 miles per hour on Mother's Day. Partly cloudy Sunday night, a low of 42. Then sunshine Monday, a high of 81. Breeze that day out of the south, 10 to 20, gusting to 25. A slight chance of rain and storms Monday evening before midnight. Overnight will be partly cloudy with a low of 54 and breezy. Sunshine Tuesday, a high of 79, a little windy that day, northwest wind gusting around 35 miles per hour.
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13: 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July corn up a nickel at 472.5. December up a nickel at 494.5. July soybeans are up 15¾ at 1208¼. November up 16½ at 1190. July Chicago wheat up 7 at 619¼. September up 6¾ at 634. July Kansas City wheat up 7¾ at 675. September up 6¾ at 685½. June live cattle are down 17 cents at 249.87. August down 85 at 245.02. May feeders are down 65 at 365.67. August down 250 at 363.67. June lean hogs are down 65 cents at 98.77. July up 22 at 103.17. And class 3 milk for June down 12 cents at 17.35 here on the Rural Radio Network.
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14: It is time for this week's update from Calp Seed and Fertilizer in West Point. Let's visit with Chandler Molly. It got cool in the region a couple of nights last week. Is there any concern for these newly seeded crops?
15: The main concern that I see is when we look at some of those really early planted soybeans that their cotyledons were already out in those lower lying areas or in the Platte Valley area. Definitely seeing a little freeze off. So if you have any fields that were early planted, might be a great idea to get out and check those just to make sure nothing has froze off if they were emerged.
14: With that in mind, for guys that are finishing up or maybe there's a replant situation, could you guys help them out with any last minute changes?
15: Yes, most definitely. We have a good range of maturities, Stein soybeans, Enlist and Extend Flex, or we have some Wiffles corn on hand as well if you were wanting to try some Wiffles this year yet. Call the office, 402-372-5588.
14: Chandler Molly with Calp Seed and Fertilizer in West Point with this week's update.
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18: I'm Joel Janicek. There will be high school baseball on 107.9 The Bull this afternoon in the finals from the C6 District in Hastings. It's GACC West Point Beamer versus Adams Central at 4 o'clock today. And again, that game on The Bull. The Nebraska baseball team will play their final home series of the regular season this weekend as they battle Iowa at Haymarket Park. The Huskers are 34-14 on the season and 17-7 in the Big Ten. The Hawkeyes are 29-18 overall and 12-12 in the league. Tonight's game gets underway at 6 p.m. The Nebraska softball team beat Michigan 4-2 yesterday in the Big Ten Conference Tournament in College Park, Maryland. Samantha Bland and Emerson Cope had two hits apiece. Cope had a home run. Bland had a double. Jordy Fromm grabbed the win in the circle, throwing a complete game, allowing four hits with nine strikeouts. Nebraska is now 44-6 on the season and will play Indiana in the semifinals today at 4 o'clock. The Hoosiers beat Washington 4-2 yesterday. In the other games, Wisconsin defeated Oregon 11-9 and UCLA beat Penn State 6-1. Wisconsin will play UCLA at 6:30 tonight. The winners will play for the championship on Saturday at 3 o'clock. Alexis Jensen of Nebraska has been named a top 10 candidate for the National Fast Pitch Coaches Association Freshman of the Year. The list was narrowed down from the original top 25, which was announced on April 23rd. Jensen is 21-2 in the pitcher circle this year with a 2.72 earned run average. She has struck out 185 batters while allowing only 31 walks. At the plate, she is hitting .333 with six home runs and four doubles with 17 RBIs. The three finalists will be announced on May 20th, and the winners will be revealed on May 26th. The Nebraska men's basketball team is returning to Sioux Falls this year to play Boise State. This will be the Huskers' fifth trip to Sioux Falls since 2018. Last year, Nebraska beat Oklahoma 105-99 in the 3,200-seat facility. This will be the second overall meeting with Boise State after the Huskers beat the Broncos 79-69 in the semifinals of the College Basketball Crown in 2024. 10 boys basketball players from across Central Community College's 25-county service area were selected as All-Stars. They include Andre Martin, Dane Meyer, and Nathan Tomchuk of Howells Dodge, and Cash Honish from North Bend Central. Each player will receive a commemorative medallion. The Creighton softball team lost 9-3 to UConn before winning last night's elimination game over Providence 4-2 in the Big East tournament in Rosemont, Illinois. The Blue Jays are now 30-26 on the year following the split. Creighton will face the loser of today's 1 o'clock game between UConn and Butler in another elimination game at 4 o'clock this afternoon. I'm Joel Janacek. Get more sports anytime at KTICRadio.com.
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22: Good morning, I'm Lacey Shippey on the Rural Radio Network, and it's time for our midday market update with Mike Zuzulo of Global Commodity Analytics. And Mike, we had a pretty choppy start to the morning here, especially for our corn and wheat markets, but we have come in here mid-session and really found some solid support to the upside. Tell me a little bit about what is at play in bringing these markets up here today.
23: Yeah, you can call today a soybean-led market or soy-led market to the upside, that the wheat and the corn, I think, have been helped and have been able to turn their ships around to the upside, thanks in part to more kinetic energy, more kinetic conflict between Iran and the United States overnight and again this morning, Lacey, and that's turned the crude oil back up in the price action. The London crude oil futures are back to $101, $102 a barrel. New York back up around 96, 98 a barrel. And I think the second thing that's helping through the bean oil, other than that and the crude oil, is the fact that we still are hearing that the China-U.S. summit is a go. And I think the trade's pricing in some good news on that front. The other thing that I think can't be lost in this is the fact that the Chinese currency has hit its highest level since February of 2023. The Brazilian currency, its strongest level against the dollar since January of 2024. So those are working in our favor, too, from a fund perspective, investment perspective. So new highs mid-session here on the soybeans, helping pull the wheat and corn higher. I would guess the wheat is going to find a little bit more support through the rest of the trading day as the noontime GFS looks a little bit drier than it did yesterday for some key dry areas.
0: And talking about that meeting with China coming up next week, our soybean market has just been putting so much optimism into business with China, and they've been doing so for months. What could potentially happen to this market if we see that meeting come up next week, or if it doesn't happen at all because of the continued lack of a ceasefire, though they say it's still going, there are still shots being fired. What could happen to this bean market if that would fall through and not happen?
23: Yeah, this is going to be a big deal for the weekend copy for me. So please sign up for a 2-week free trial if you haven't already, because we're going to talk about this a lot next week. But first and foremost, in the short term, is President Trump's going to be speaking here before the market closes. It'll be interesting to see what he says about that. More to what we're watching is the July no bean spread. That old crop, new crop spread has gone from about 80 cents in mid-March down to about a little less than 20 cents today. If China wants to come back in and buy beans in the short term, you'd think that that spread would come back around and really kick into higher gear again. Otherwise, are we going to be looking at some premium being ripped out of the bean market once that summit takes place and after we see the WASD report numbers?
0: And taking a quick look at our livestock futures here, we've had higher cash again this week, though we do have some lower box beef prices here this week as well. But futures are taking another step down here. Tell me what you're making a cattle trade today.
23: Big step down and a very poor reasons for it. When you look at fat cattle, I'm hearing 260 cash traded in thin volume in parts of the Dakotas. You know, we're at 255, 256 in the USDA number. So it's a tale of two cities, cash strength against the feeders making new monthly lows, taking April lows out. This is a critical time technically for the feeders closing out this week.
0: Thank you, Mike. That is Mike Zuzulo of Global Commodity Analytics. 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
3: Here's a look at your ag forecast. This is meteorologist Paul Trombley. As further planting progress continues to be made out there this week and through the next several days, we'll take a look at how we're looking at right now with topsoil moisture supply over the Central Plains. And there has been some improvement probably to these numbers since they were released early in the week due to some of the helpful rain that we saw across areas, especially from southwest Nebraska, western Kansas. So those areas did get some benefit from some soaking rains over the last couple of days. But the numbers from earlier this week even showed a little bit of improvement from the previous week. So likely see that continuing here with the latest rain event for parts of the area. But as of the start of this week, 72% of the state of Nebraska was short or very short with topsoil moisture, 60% of Kansas with that number, 56% into Oklahoma. And then we do have much less in the way of any topsoil moisture shortfalls further east across the plains. Into Missouri, only 5% of the state short of topsoil moisture. That number just at 10% into Iowa. A little more need with topsoil moisture levels for Texas, 56% the number there, 35% in Arkansas. As far as the prospect is for picking up some more precipitation here in the coming days, still seeing a northwest flow pattern, keeping things a bit unsettled at times with some scattered shower, thunder shower chances a bit on and off as we see a few systems brushing across the area from the northwest to the southeast. And still seeing some opportunities for showers that could pick up a little bit more with the system as we get into the weekend on Saturday and into Saturday night. And then as we look ahead into next week, still a couple passing isolated shower storm chances. I'm meteorologist Paul Trombley.
2: Thank you, Paul. KTIC Midday in Mid-America, 71 degrees at both Norfolk and West Point. Now we welcome back in Farm Director Chad Moyer.
4: All right, thanks very much there, JD. Let's take a look at ag information here on a Friday, KTIC. Nebraska Cattlemen has announced the registration is available now for the 2026 Nebraska Cattlemen Annual Mid-Year Meeting. It'll be in Dawson County this year. The meeting will be on June 10th and 11th. NC President Craig Uden says as beef cattle producers are recovering from wildfire, the largest wildfire in Nebraska history, facing some serious animal health threats, all while navigating a turbulent political landscape, coming to the table is more important than ever. He says they look forward to seeing cattlemen and women from every sector of the industry in Dawson County for the mid-year meeting this year. The full schedule and registration is up at nebraskacattlemen.org. A few more details need to be finalized, and as they are, they'll be reflected up on the website. Again, nebraskacattlemen.org. Central Valley Ag has announced the recipients of their 2026 scholarship program, awarding $1,000 each to 20 outstanding students who are pursuing higher education in agriculture-related fields. Scholarships reflect CVA's commitment to supporting the next generation of ag leaders, strengthening the future of rural communities as well. Again, 20 recipients were announced. Among those who will be scholarship award winners, Campbell Consbrook from West Point, Lane Kelly from Thurston, and Caden Brandle from Humphrey. Congratulations. Do you know someone who goes above and beyond in agriculture, someone who embodies passion, innovation, leadership, or all of the above? Now is your chance to shine the light on their impact. Applications are open for the Agceptional Spotlight Award, celebrating individuals who have made outstanding contributions in the world of agriculture. There are several criteria, or at least some guidelines anyway, highlighting contributions to family farming, service and impact within their community, advocacy for agriculture, leadership, mentorship, notable achievements, or the like. Applications are due by June 15th. You can, the website is go.unl.edu/agceptional. The link is up on my blog. Just as a side note, the Agceptional Women's Conference is coming to West Point this year. It'll be on November 20th at the Nielsen Community Center. Registration for the conference will open in September, but now is the time to nominate someone for the Agceptional Spotlight Award. Have you ever wondered how virtual fencing might work into your operation? Here's a good chance to take a look at it before you make the investment. Nebraska Extension is hosting a two-day bus tour in the middle of June to give cattle producers an opportunity to evaluate virtual fencing systems in real-world settings. The bus tour provides practical side-by-side look at multiple commercially available virtual fencing systems and how they are being used by producers and researchers. Registration is due by June 9th. The tour itself is on June 16th and 17th. Details, again, the link is up on my blog. Jennifer Nelson has been named the Vice Chancellor for Research and Innovation at the University of Nebraska-Lincoln following an internal search process. The appointment was announced May 6th by Interim Chancellor Catherine Ankerson, pending approval from the University of Nebraska Board of Regents. As Vice Chancellor, Nelson will oversee UNL's research and economic development enterprise. She will guide short and long-term goals for research growth, strengths and support for sponsored research, technology commercialization and industry partnerships, support interdisciplinary centers, and ensure the infrastructure, compliance, and environment and collaborative culture needed for faculty and research will continue to thrive at UNL. One final news note, former students, colleagues, families, and friends are invited to attend the celebration of life for Dr. L. Dale Van Vleck, an emeritus professor in the Department of Animal Science at UNL. He passed away in December of last year in Dallas. Born on a farm in Clearwater, Nebraska, he earned his bachelor's and master's at University of Nebraska in the mid-50s. Following serving his country in the military, he then did work at Cornell University. Then became a research geneticist at the USDA Meat Animal Research Center at Clay Center. He was also appointed to a professorship at UNL. He retired from that work. Dr. Van Vleck's body of work, remarkable, 14 books, 11 book chapters, more than 380 peer-reviewed publications, over 100 proceedings. Just recently passed away. Celebration of life is coming up and at the end of next week down in Lincoln. The link to register for that or RSVP for that is up on the blog. That's Ag Information here at KTIC. Chad Moyer reporting.
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6: A blow to Democrats' midterm hopes. I'm Carmen Roberts, Fox News. The Virginia Supreme Court strikes down the congressional redistricting map voters approved last month. It's a major setback for Democrats' attempt to counter a Republican reshuffling of voting maps in other states ahead of November's midterm elections.
7: The court today said Virginia Democrats rushed the process, ignored rules for constitutional amendments. We heard from President Trump, who posted on Truth Social, that this was a huge win for the Republican Party in America. We heard from the Democratic Attorney General of Virginia, who said that his team was reviewing the decision, but we don't know if this is something that would make its way up to the Supreme Court.
6: Fox's Mark Meredith. Virginia Democrats had hoped to flip four Republican-held U.S. House seats to blue. The U.S. expects Iran to respond today to a peace proposal as fighting flares in the Gulf.
8: We're expecting a response from them. We'll see what the response entails.
6: Secretary of State Marco Rubio talking to reporters in Rome.
8: The hope is it's something that it can put us into a serious process of negotiation. Obviously, we've seen the reporting overnight that Iran has established or trying to establish some agency that's going to control traffic in the straits. That would be very problematic. That would actually be unacceptable.
6: Rubio urged European allies today to move beyond rhetoric and take concrete action against Iran, even as he sought to repair strained ties with the Vatican during the two-day visit, following tensions over the war. And Spanish authorities are preparing to receive the Hanta virus-stricken cruise ship headed for the Canary Islands. Health officials plan to carefully evacuate the more than 140 passengers and crew when the MV Honduras arrives this weekend. The U.S. and U.K. are arranging flights to repatriate their citizens. At least three passengers have died. Several others are sick, but none of the remaining passengers or crew is currently symptomatic. America's listening to Fox News.
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10: I'm Connie Green in the KTIC News Center, which is sponsored by TNT Coins in Fremont. Harvesting the organs, eyes, and skin of a deceased man without the permission of his legal next of kin is ending in a lawsuit for a Missouri Valley hospital. An aunt gave permission, but an Iowa next of kin would be his children. Three Nebraska counties are now designated by the USDA as natural disaster areas due to drought. Keapaha, Logan, and Rock counties. 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An overnight fire at an Omaha residence is the result of keeping lithium cell phone batteries on a charger overnight. Fire officials caution cell phone users to avoid charging overnight. Those are the latest stories from the KTIC News Center.
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2: Good afternoon, 7 minutes afternoon. I'm J.D. Gibbs. Good to have you along for Midday Mid-America, which is brought to you each weekday by Tri-County Ag. 74 degrees at Classic Country KTIC Norfolk, and we are also at 74 degrees at Classic Country KTIC West Point. Sunshine today will get a little bit warmer, topping out around 77 with west wind, 5 to 15 gusting to 25. Then clear tonight, a low of 45. Light and variable wind. If you could put up with clouds tomorrow, should be a pretty nice day. A high of 75. We'll have a north breeze, 5 to 15 gusting to 25. Tomorrow night, cloudy, a low of 41 with a light northeast wind after midnight. Mother's Day on Sunday, sunshine with a high of 70 and a northwest wind at 5 to 15 gusting to 20. Sunday night, partly cloudy, a low of 42, light and variable breeze. Monday, we'll have sunshine, a high of 81, and breezy. Monday night, a slight chance of showers and storms up until midnight, partly cloudy, 54 degrees, and breezy. Sunshine on Tuesday, a high of 79, a little on the windy side that day, northwest wind gusting to 35. Tuesday night will be clear with a low of 46 and breezy. Sunshine Wednesday, a high of 81. Wednesday night, a slight chance of showers and thunderstorms, a low of 52. Then mostly sunny Thursday of next week, a slight chance of rain and storms, a high of 85 and breezy. We are at 74 degrees at both Classic Country, KTIC, Norfolk, and West Point.
0: Spring is here, and it's go time in the fields. 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
13: We are just over a month away from the start of the World Cup. Thursday, Homeland Security Secretary Mark Wayne Mullen discussed security preparations for the tournament while appearing on Fox Business's Mornings with Maria.
14: Over 39 days, we're going to have basically 78 Super Bowls in 11 cities.
13: And there will be a lot of people to protect.
14: We're going to have 5 to 7 million visitors coming from all over the world.
13: The secretary admits there are concerns.
14: We feel like that threat level is extremely high, especially in soft areas outside of the stadiums.
13: Mullen says the recent 76-day shutdown has his department playing catch-up.
14: We're going to do it, but it definitely has hindered our ability to be as proactive as we would like.
13: The first game in the U.S., June 12th at SoFi Stadium in Inglewood, California. The final is at New Jersey's MetLife Stadium, July 19th. Kevin Uretsky, Fox News.
15: 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Grain trade is higher here at noon in relatively quiet trade without much news for the day. The soybeans continue to lead the way with the meal and soybean oil up as well. The firming up of crude oil today and optimism around next week's meeting with China's president has helped support the bounce here. And corn futures are up about 3 cents with demand still looking good, exports holding, and South American crop estimates getting a few bumps in expected yield. That is giving a little pressure, limiting the upside for corn here today. Wheat futures are 5 to 7 cents higher with the drought premium coming back into play ahead of next week's crop tour in Kansas and the updated WASDE report. May corn is up 3.5 at 4.56 1/4, July at 4.5 at 4.72, December at 4.25 at 4.93 3/4. May soybeans up 12.5 at 11.89 1/2, July up 17 at 12.09 1/4, November up 16 3/4 at 11.90 1/4. July Chicago wheat is up 7 1/4 at 6.19 1/2, September up 7 at 6.34 1/4. July Kansas City wheat up 8.5 at 6.75 3/4, September up 7 1/4 at 6.86. June live cattle are down 57 cents at 249.47, August down 115 at 244.75. May feeders are down 42 at 365.90, August down 297 at 363.20. June lean hogs are down 52 cents at 98.85, July up 52 at 103.47, and Class 3 milk for June is down 9 at 17.38. 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
1: Dawson County cattlemen fight back after back-to-back setbacks. Time for top midday ag news. I'm Steve White. Dawson County producers have suffered a double whammy, first losing the Tyson beef plant and more recently the massive wildfires. But cattle producers say the story is resilience. Quentin Daly is active with Dawson County cattlemen. He says wildfire response showed just how deep the industry's support system runs, locally, statewide, and beyond.
18: You know, the fires, and what a resilient group that the ranchers and the cattlemen are and has shown. And, you know, it was very humbling to see the help that people provided, reached out, and through us, through the local level, connected with the state level, the amount of resources that just poured in of people looking, where do I go with hay? What do I do? How can we help? I mean, we had money pour in from all over the nation, even some countries out of the nation. Just phenomenal.
1: Daly says the same network matters well beyond disaster response because producers can't step away from chores to watch every issue in Lincoln or Washington.
18: Nebraska Cattlemen is a grassroots organization. All of our policy comes up from its members. So if we've got a problem here in Dawson County, we take it to the state, we build a policy on it, we go fight for it. That's how this organization works.
1: In a county that has felt the economic ripple of a packing plant closure and the immediate damage of wildfires, Daly says producers keep moving forward. The U.S. Department of Agriculture has finalized a new rule for retailers. Alex Makovica is standing by with that story.
19: Under the new rule, they said the stores accepting SNAP benefits must carry 7 varieties of food across 4 staple categories: proteins, grains, dairy, and fruits and vegetables. USDA says the changes are designed to emphasize whole foods and close loopholes that allowed some snack foods to count toward requirements. Since 2025, USDA says nearly 3,200 retailers have faced action for failing to meet SNAP stocking standards. The updated requirements will take place this fall.
1: Hey, thanks so much for that, Alex. A coalition of 83 organizations is urging federal regulators to take emergency action on nitrate contamination in drinking water, citing health concerns tied to agricultural runoff. The groups sent a letter to the Department of Health and Human Services and EPA calling for stronger oversight. The push follows new research showing high nitrate levels in waterways, particularly in Iowa, where contamination has been linked to rising cancer rates. A recent report found what roughly 1 in 5 Americans may be exposed to nitrate-contaminated drinking water, raising broader national concerns. Here in Nebraska, producers challenge each other to see who can grow a good crop while using less nitrogen. That's one of the goals of TAPS, Testing Ag Performance Solutions. And nitrogen efficiency is a key challenge for researchers like Chris Proctor.
20: You know, with our nitrate and the groundwater issue, and so anything we can do to help farmers better understand how those inputs are influencing some of those pieces, and for them to understand what does that management window look like? What are those opportunities for improvement? And I think it's really played out in TAPS.
1: Nebraska Extension has several TAPS contests this year in both eastern and west central Nebraska. And Over the Top Dicamba in focus this week on Market Journal, hosted by our own Bryce Duskett. 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
21: It is time for the Red Minute, brought to you by Red Star Fertilizer. Here's the head of Red Star Fertilizer, Tom Stanton. Tom, what about early planted soybeans? Do you continue to do research on that and the benefits of getting those soybeans out there as early as possible?
22: Yeah, in our Red Acres plots, we do a lot of research every year. And what we're showing consistently the last 3 years is, one, we can reduce our population. You know, we don't have to be at that 140 or 50 or 60,000. We can reduce that down to as low as 110,000. planted early, and we just consistently get better yields by planting those soybeans early. And it really makes sense when you look at the soybean plant and how it grows. It wants to take advantage of more light. So if we plant them early, we protect them with seed treatment, we get those seeds to come up. You know, we're seeing anywhere between 4.5 to 8 bushels by planting beans in early to mid-April versus planting them in May.
3: You really do need to protect those beans if you're going to plant them early, right?
22: Absolutely. 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The average was 2.8 bushels. And it's interesting. We were at the Commodity Classic and Fred Below from University of Illinois presented his information, and it was exactly spot on with what we did in our red acres plots at Red Star. 2.8 bushels if you use a seed treatment versus if you don't.
3: 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That's today's Red Minute, brought to you by Red Star Fertilizer.
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2: KTIC Midday Mid-America, 74 degrees at both Norfolk and West Point today. Sunshine will get to a high of 77, clear tonight down to 45. Clouds increase throughout the day. Tomorrow, a high of 75. And for Mother's Day, sunshine with the high of 70. KTIC's Midday Mid-America is brought to you every weekday by Tri-County Ag. 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
3: 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We bring in Paul Trombley from Weatherology. Paul, thanks for joining us here. I thought it'd be a good idea, because I am reading up a little bit more about it. I'd like to get your take on the situation in the equatorial Pacific. Where are we at with that? What is the prediction? Because I am reading that things are changing a little in the Pacific. Give us the latest update from there.
7: Yeah, you know, coming out of this past winter, we had a La Nina cycle that was in place, and about now the status has gone into an ENSO neutral condition, so those sea surface temperatures down in the equatorial Pacific kind of at more normal numbers right now, but it is transitioning to an El Nino. It looks like we'll probably get into at least a weak El Nino as we get into more into May, June here for us. So yeah, transitioning into El Nino here over the next 3-4 weeks. And there's some argument with some of the long-range modeling that they look at for, you know, predicting the fall-winter cycle. Last thing I read was like a 1 in 4 chance of us going into particularly strong El Nino as we go from fall into next to winter. So as far as that's concerned, you know, those have more ramifications on our winter weather. We do have, you know, with a strong El Nino, typically it's going to be a warmer than average winter. Probably the biggest pull as far as what kind of impacts it can have is bringing a, you know, abnormally warm winter season. Sometimes it can mean drier than average conditions for the winter season, wetter than average, kind of more in the southern plains. As you get down into Oklahoma, Texas, they can get more into a wetter than average pattern down that way. I should get a little bit more confidence on how strong an El Nino and such as that here as we head through the next month or two. I should get more confidence on where that's heading. But yeah, as far as our weather conditions here for the time being, it's kind of a colder week here for us across the region. Kind of had some of these late season frost freezes periodically this past several days. And it looks like our weather pattern is going to transition into much more consistently warm stretch here. So as we finish out the week and head into the weekend, you know, lots of highs, 70s, 80s, going to be kind of what's playing out here for us through the weekend and all of next week. And there will still be some opportunities to get a few showers and storms. So hopeful for at least some capitalizing on that, given the severe drought situation that still prevails across a good chunk of Nebraska and through a pretty good swath of western Kansas. And it looks like we do have some of that opportunity. Seeing some scattered showers, a few thunder showers moving in across Nebraska. Tomorrow here for that Saturday forecast, scattered showers, a few storms, some of that down into Kansas Saturday night, early Sunday. A little bit of a break from any rain chances through the early part of next week. It looks like a chance for a few showers or storms may start to build back in as we get to Thursday night. So kind of periodic chances every couple of days, the way things are kind of transitioning with the flow pattern here as we head from mid to later part of May. But after, some of these colder, kind of cold snaps there we've had here during the month of April into early May, it looks like we're going to settle into at least seasonal and more an above average type of temperature trend here. It's certainly helping to heighten the amount of the growing degree days and whatnot that have been lacking a little bit at times here this spring.
6: Gotcha. All right. Very good. Hey, thanks for the insights on that. Appreciate it very much. Again, that's Paul Trombley with Weatherology. He joins us weekly on the Rural Radio Network. Chad Moyer reporting.
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7: I'm Joel Janacek. There will be high school baseball on 107.9 The Bowl this afternoon in the finals from the C6 District in Hastings. It's GACC West Point Beamer versus Adams Central at 4 o'clock today. And again, that game on The Bowl. The Nebraska baseball team will play their final home series of the regular season this weekend as they battle Iowa at Haymarket Park. The Huskers are 34-14 on the season and 17-7 in the Big Ten. The Hawkeyes are 29-18 overall and 12-12 in the league. Tonight's game gets underway at 6 p.m. The Nebraska softball team beat Michigan 4-2 yesterday in the Big Ten Conference Tournament in College Park, Maryland. Samantha Bland and Emerson Cope had two hits apiece. Cope had a home run. Bland had a double. Jordy Fromm grabbed the win in the circle, throwing a complete game, allowing four hits with nine strikeouts. Nebraska is now 44-6 on the season and will play Indiana in the semifinals today at 4 o'clock. The Hoosiers beat Washington 4-2 yesterday. In the other games, Wisconsin defeated Oregon 11-9, and UCLA beat Penn State 6-1. Wisconsin will play UCLA at 6:30 tonight. The winners will play for the championship on Saturday at 3 o'clock. Alexis Jensen of Nebraska has been named a top 10 candidate for the National Fast Pitch Coaches Association Freshman of the Year. The list was narrowed down from the original top 25, which was announced on April 23rd. Jensen is 21-2 in the pitcher's circle this year with a 2.72 earned run average. She has struck out 185 batters while allowing only 31 walks. At the plate, she is hitting .333 with six home runs and four doubles with 17 RBIs. The three finalists will be announced on May 20th, and the winners will be revealed on May 26th. The Nebraska men's basketball team is returning to Sioux Falls this year to play Boise State. This will be the Huskers' fifth trip to Sioux Falls since 2018. Last year, Nebraska beat Oklahoma 105-99 in the 3,200-seat facility. This will be the second overall meeting with Boise State after the Huskers beat the Broncos 79-69 in the semifinals of the College Basketball Crown in 2024. 10 boys basketball players from across Central Community College's 25-county service area were selected as All-Stars. They include Andre Martin, Dane Meyer, and Nathan Tomchuk of Howells Dodge, and Cash Honish from North Bend Central. Each player will receive a commemorative medallion. The Creighton softball team lost 9-3 to UConn before winning last night's elimination game over Providence 4-2 in the Big East tournament in Rosemont, Illinois. The Blue Jays are now 30-26 on the year following the split. Creighton will

0: in our weather. And Nutrisphere consistently keeps more nitrogen in a stable form right there in the soil profile, near the roots, instead of evaporating or disappearing after a heat wave or a big rain.
1: So it's not just a nice idea, it's proven here?
0: Exactly. Farmers don't stand in the field and say, oh, that green spot is Nutrisphere. That's not how nitrogen works. They trust the agronomy, the research, and the results we've seen in our trials. More nitrogen stays put, and that means the N they put on in May is still working for them in July.
1: If growers want to talk through how Nutrisphere fits their acres,
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7: 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We are at 74 degrees in West Point and Norfolk.
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9: 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Find out what your coins, silver, and jewelry are really worth at TNT Coins. Harvesting the eyes and skin of a deceased man without permission of his legal next of kin. This is prompting the daughters of the late Martin Gillespie of Missouri Valley to file a lawsuit against CHI Health Missouri Valley, also known as Allegiant Health Community Memorial Hospital of Missouri Valley. Staff sought permission upon Gillespie's death on April 1st of the deceased man's aunt, and then called the Iowa Donor Network to harvest Gillespie's organs. The problem is, however, Gillespie never authorized that action, and in the state of Iowa, next of kin would be his biological daughters, Christina Goebbels of McLean, Nebraska, and Don Stoddard of Norfolk, Nebraska, filed that lawsuit in U.S. District Court in the Southern District of Iowa. This according to the Iowa Capital Dispatch. Governor Jim Pillen announced earlier today that three Nebraska counties are now designated as natural disaster areas due to drought: Keapaha, Logan, and Rock counties. This designation by the USDA allows farm operators in those counties to be eligible for Farm Service Agency emergency loan assistance. Some counties have already received this designation, and more counties could be added to that list. Local FSA offices can provide more information. Fremont police are looking for a white semi-truck hauling an excavator that damaged a sedan in a hit-and-run accident on April 3rd. The semi-truck driver did not stop after hitting the vehicle, but continued eastbound on 23rd Street towards Highway 275. If you have any information on the matter, you are asked to contact Crime Stoppers at 402-727-4002. That's 727-4002. Seven calls for help were responded to by the Blair Volunteer Fire and Rescue Department yesterday. A non-responsive person, two people injured in separate falls, a car accident, a person suffering from chest pain, a medical nature unknown call are among the matters on that activity summary for Thursday. An early morning fire in Omaha today badly damaged a home near 108th and Nicholas Street. The residents escaped, but fire officials say the cause of that fire was a lithium battery pack that was being charged in the garage of the home. The battery pack for a cell phone, in fact. While most portable chargers are safe, the battalion fire chief, Chad Kenny, says lithium batteries should not be plugged in to a charger.

0: charger overnight. A jury acquitted a Sioux City man of spray painting manhole covers, streets, and sidewalks in the Morningside area. The trial began on Wednesday after the court narrowed down over 70 jurors to the 12-person jury that would eventually give Brandon Bradshaw a not guilty verdict. The trial lasted 2 days, with the jury beginning their deliberations at 12:15 p.m. on Thursday and returning its verdict 2 hours later. Bradshaw was found not guilty of criminal mischief and public consumption. Today, May 8th, is the 81st anniversary of the Allied victory in Europe, ending World War II on that continent. Those are the latest stories from the KTIC News Center.
1: Garden for Moms. I'm Therese Crowley, Fox News. President Trump honoring Angel and Gold Star moms in a Rose Garden reception for Mother's Day. While Secretary of State Rubio says we should hear something from Iran today on the U.S. proposal to resolve the war after Iran's unsuccessful attack on 3 U.S. warships in the Strait of Hormuz, Secretary Rubio explains,
2: only stupid countries don't shoot back when you're shot at, and we're not a stupid country.
1: With more U.S. airstrikes today targeting the rudders of empty oil tankers trying to break through the blockade. The Virginia Supreme Court strikes down the voter-approved attempt to remap the Commonwealth to a 10-to-1 Democrat advantage. And the War Department has released the classified UFO files at war.gov/UFO. President Trump posting, now you can decide for yourself. Have fun. 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
8: 74 degrees in both Classic Country KTIC, Norfolk, and West Point. Sunshine today will reach a high of 77. West wind 5 to 15, gusting to 25. Then tonight, clear, a low of 45 with a light and variable wind. Clouds increase throughout the day tomorrow. We'll top out at 75 with a north wind in the afternoon, 5 to 15 gusting to 25. Tomorrow night, cloudy, 41 degrees, a light northeast breeze after midnight. Then sunny on Mother's Day, a high of 70 with a northwest wind, 5 to 15 gusting to 20. Sunday night, partly cloudy and 42. We'll have sunshine on Monday and get to a high of 81. A little breezy that day with a south wind at 10 to 20, gusting around 25 miles per hour. A slight chance of rain and storms Monday evening before midnight. Partly cloudy with a low of 54 and breezy. Sunny on Tuesday, a high of 79 and a little windy. Northwest wind gusting to 35.
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10: 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July corn is up 4.5 at 472. December up 4 at 493.5. July soybeans up 16 at 1208.25. November up 15.5 at 1189. July Chicago wheat up 7.25 at 619.5. September up 7 at 634.25. July Kansas City wheat up 7.75 at 675. September up 6.75 at 685.5. June live cattle are down 72 cents at 249.32. August down 120 at 240.70. May feeders are up 22 at 366.55. August down 227 at 363.90. June lean hogs are down 57 at 98.80. July up 55 at 103.50. And class 3 milk for June down a dime at 17.37 here on the Rural Radio Network.
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10: Welcome back for a look at your cash livestock trade. We've got a single bid currently on the table in Nebraska at 405, but no cattle have traded yet today following yesterday's business. So far this week, northern dress cattle have traded at mostly 402, which is $3 higher than last week. Southern live cattle have been marked at mostly 256 to 257, which is $2 to $3 higher. And box beef prices are higher today. Choice up 208 at 389.02. 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And hog prices are unavailable because of confidentiality, but we can see that only 236 head have traded, and the market's 5-day rolling average sits at 95.11. Pork cutouts totaled 227 loads, and cutout values are up 211 at 97.71. 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

0: On Wall Street, the Dow Jones is up 5.86 at 49,602.83. The S&P 500 up 58.48, 7,395.42. And the NASDAQ up 379.33 at 26,185.53. 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
3: Fake meat, wildfire recovery, and more. I'm Steve White on the Rural Radio Network, sitting down now in studio with Senator Pete Ricketts. You're having a chance to speak with some producers. What are some of the common themes you're hearing?
4: Yeah, we've got Undersecretary Fordyce in town. He was in town before, well, actually he was in Ogallala,
3: right,
4: went out for the fires. So we just had a meeting, for example, with the Nebraska Cattlemen's, talking with ranchers about the different programs to help recover from those really massive fires, the biggest fires in state history. So we had questions about how some of these government programs were working, how to be able to get some flexibility. And I really want to compliment the Undersecretary and USDA in general. They heard a lot of feedback when we were in Ogallala about being able to, for example, not be using 3-inch post holes when we could use 2 3/4, and they've gotten the flexibility for that. We've got corn farmers who would like to say, hey, open up their fields for pasture land. How can we get them reimbursed? Those sort of things. They're tackling all those things in a relatively quick manner. And also just working with everybody who's been impacted to see what we can do to kind of speed up some of those timelines. So that's been great to have him in town, hear about that, but also just generally about agricultural issues. We've got not just the fires, but the drought that is also impacting us. We got all sorts of other issues with regard to commodity prices and where are we with input prices. So we had a chance to talk some folks in the banking industry about their ag loans and that sort of thing. So it's really been an opportunity to talk about agriculture, which of course is our number one industry here in Nebraska, and making sure we get the proper attention from USDA.
3: And we do it better than anyone here in Nebraska. But speaking of that wildfire relief, when we were in Ogallala, there was a lot of talk, as you said, about flexibility. Is the USDA following through on that at this point? Is there more work that needs to kind of happen to see that, make sure that happens?
4: Yeah, they really are running with the ball. I really have been pleased to hear how they've been taking it up and trying to give us that flexibility. And then today we heard from some ranchers as well about, hey, we would just like to get more information about stuff, or, you know, you've given flexibility, but the word hasn't gotten out to everybody.
3: Right.
4: So just be some help with that. So I think there's still some more work to do, but I've really been pleased with the USDA's response.
3: Just yesterday, I don't know if you caught, but the Attorney General, I believe, and Secretary of Agriculture were talking about cattle markets and Department of Justice investigation into the Packers. Do you have any thoughts on where you would like to see things go with that?
4: Well, you may recall when I was governor, we sent a letter to the DOJ asking them to give us an update where their investigations were. This was under,
3: right,
4: the Biden administration.
3: I remember that. I was going to ask you that. Now, you're preempting me.
4: Yeah, so nothing really happened, actually. So I do appreciate, I've actually had a chance to talk to the DOJ a couple of months ago and was pleased to see that they've announced this investigation to make sure that if we do have any anti-competitive practices that

0: going on in the cattle industry, that they're taking a look at that. And I think they're also taking a look, the president's asked them to take a look at, for example, the fertilizer industry as well for price gouging with what's going on in the Middle East right now. So we're getting back to the cattle. I think that's an important thing to do. And also an important thing is to have more competition, which is why I encourage sustainable beef in North Platte.
1: You stole the words right out of my mouth. You told cattle producers, you told folks like Rusty Kemp, hey, competition is good, and so far that project has been very successful.
0: Yeah, in fact, actually, if you go back to the timing of that letter, that's when ranchers like Rusty Kemp came to me and said, hey, we want the DOJ to investigate, and said, hey, we'll follow up with the DOJ, but what we really need is more competition. Yeah. And so that's when Rusty decided that he was going to go out and start with some partners, sustainable beef, to create more competition for the big meat processors.
1: You mentioned fertilizer. That's a concern I've heard from a number of producers, saying there's a lot of consolidation in that market. Do we need to take a look to see if everything is up to snuff that way as well?
0: And that's what the president has asked the DOJ to do. Obviously, the announcement yesterday was not about fertilizer, but I expect that the DOJ is looking at that. And one of the important things to know is one of the ways we get information for this is from whistleblowers. And whistleblowers can get a significant proportion of the fines. And for example, in the used car business in California, I think one whistleblower got like $1 million. So if there are people out there that know, whether it's the cattle industry or the fertilizer industry, know something that they can give information to the Department of Justice on, that can actually end up being a financial reward back to them if ultimately those allegations are proven true and there's a fine.
1: Energy prices just in general have been a concern lately, and I'm sure that's something you've heard as well.
0: Sure, certainly. Obviously, diesel prices are up. And again, this gets back to commodity prices, at least for our corn and soybean guys. You know, that's been tough. And with input prices going up and now the added pressure of where diesel and fertilizer is going, that's not making it easier. I have also talking to folks, though, we are seeing that commodity prices are coming up for things like corn and soybeans. So there's a little bit of a balance that's going on here. But certainly the more that we can get back to a regular market, be able to get the Straits of Hormuz open and be able to get fertilizer and fuel prices down, that's going to be good.
1: Of course, if we could unleash more American energy through E15, that would be instant savings for the consumer, would it not?
0: Absolutely. This is something we've been pushing for a long time to get E15. There's really a couple of things we can do that are short-term for our farmers. And one of them is getting E15 all year round. And then the other thing, too, would be opening up more trade relationships and getting more trade done.
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1: 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It's a 2-day course. 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Now is the time to get signed up for that. You can get signed up unmc.edu, unmc.edu. The direct link to that is up on the farm calendar. Nebraska Extension will offer an introductory Crop Scout training course. It'll be on Tuesday, May 19th for industry representatives and corn and soybean growers that are looking to strengthen their pest management and field scouting skills. It takes place at NREC, Eastern Nebraska Research Extension and Education Center at Mead. Some of the things they'll talk about: scouting tips and techniques, hands-on field practice, corn and soybean growth and development, crop disease ID, weed ID, corn and soybean insect scouting, identification and management, nutrient deficiencies as well. Pre-registrations are due by May 15th. Again, it'll be on May 19th at NREC. To get more information, the website, you can go to nrec.unl.edu. A direct link to register is also up on the farm calendar. That's May 19th at NREC, and a deadline to register is May 15th. USDA Ag Marketing Service is seeking nominations for the United Soybean Board and 22 members and 3 alternates from across the country. They are looking for nominations from Nebraska and Iowa. A deadline to nominate someone is May 29th. They are looking for folks to serve 3 years on the United Soybean Board. Again, you can get more information and the link to do that and nominations, all of that is up on the farm calendar. Again, USDA seeking nominees for the United Soybean Board. Deadline to nominate is May 29th. Again, we are in the middle of May Beef Month, or approaching the middle of May Beef Month, well into the month of May, and Nebraska Beef Council has brought together the Beef Passport Program once again. Numerous restaurants, meat shops, and meat processors all across the state are participating this year, and they have this passport, which is kind of neat. You can download it either digitally and put it in your digital wallet, or you could print off a copy as well. And as you visit these restaurants, meat shops, and meat processors, you get a stamp on that passport. Collect enough stamps and you get some prizes at the end of the summer. All the details are at goodlifegreatsteaks.org. goodlifegreatsteaks.org. Registration is being accepted now for the Iowa Farm Bureau Economic Summit, Trade Crossroads, Forces Shaping the Future of Agriculture. The event itself is mid-July at the FFA in Richmond Center in Ankeny, Iowa. Former U.S. Trade Representative Ambassador Bob Lighthizer will be one of the featured presenters at that meeting. Of course, there'll be some presentations as well, a new study on a partnership that will look at the latest economic indicators, looking at Iowa agriculture, what this means for farm profitability moving forward. If you register by May 31st, you save a little bit of money. 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For more information on these and other items, check the website, go online to kticradio.com, click on events, and then click on the farm calendar. I'm Chad Moyer, reporting on KTIC.
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3: Iran's response may come within hours. I'm Carmen Roberts, Fox News. The U.S. expects Tehran to respond today to a proposed memorandum of understanding to end the war. And President Trump says the ceasefire is still on, calling yesterday's airstrikes love taps.
4: The three U.S. warships targeted by Iran Thursday faced nonstop incoming fire from Iranian drones and missiles as they traversed 500 miles through the Persian Gulf and the Strait of Hormuz. We also now know that it was one F-18 Super Hornet that struck the two empty oil tankers trying to break the blockade. CENTCOM released video of the MT SeaStar 3 and MT Sevda being struck and now on fire in the Gulf of Oman. They were hit before they could reach Iranian ports.
3: Fox's Jennifer Griffin. President Trump says the ceasefire remains in effect. Meantime, the president has reportedly approved a plan to fire FDA Commissioner Marty Makary. The Wall Street Journal citing sources familiar with the matter who say the decision comes after Makary faced criticism over vaping, abortion, and drug policy. The move is not final and could change. Speaking at the White House Rose Garden a short time ago, President Trump told reporters his administration is cutting drug prices by making most favored nation deals with several major drug companies.
5: I think it's one of the best, biggest things that we've done. Drugs that were costing in London $10 for a pill would cost $130 for a pill in the United States. And now, if it's $10 or if it's $20, that's what we pay.
3: The president spoke after hosting a White House Mother's Day event to honor angel moms, mothers whose children were killed by undocumented immigrants, and Gold Star mothers who lost children in military service. 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
7: I'm Connie Green in the KTIC News Center, which is sponsored by TNT Coins in Fremont. Harvesting the organs, eyes, and skin of a deceased man without the permission of his legal next of kin is ending in a lawsuit for a Missouri Valley hospital. An aunt gave permission, but an Iowa next of kin would be his children. Three Nebraska counties are now designated by the USDA as natural disaster areas due to drought. Keapaha, Logan, and Rock counties. Local FSA offices can provide more information. An overnight fire at an Omaha residence is the result of keeping lithium cell phone batteries on a charger overnight. Fire officials caution cell phone users to avoid charging overnight. Those are the latest stories from the KTIC News Center.
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11: So good to have you along for the Friday edition of Midday Mid-America, brought to you by Tri-County Ag. As a programming note, coming up in about 20 minutes, our weekly Nebraska rodeo update. I was looking forward to hearing what's happening with rodeo across the state. We are at 75 degrees at Classic Country KTIC Norfolk, 76 in West Point, on our way to a sunny high of 77. The breeze out of the west, 5 to 15, occasionally gusting around 25 miles per hour. Then clear tonight, a low of 45, light and variable wind. Clouds increase throughout the day tomorrow. We'll get to a high of 75. Southwest wind in the morning, north in the afternoon, all day around 5 to 15, gusting to 25. Tomorrow night will be cloudy with a low of 41. That north wind becomes light and northeast after midnight. Sunshine on Mother's Day, a high of 70. And a northwest wind, 5 to 15, gusting near 20. Sunday night, partly cloudy, 42 degrees. Sunny on Monday, a high of 81. Breeze out of the south that day, 10 to 20, gusting to 25. And we'll stay a bit breezy Monday night. We have a slight chance of rain and storms in the evening hours. Partly cloudy overnight, a low of 54. On Tuesday, sunny, a high of 79. A bit windy that day, northwest wind gusting around 35 miles per hour. Clear Tuesday night with a low of 46 and breezy. Sunshine Wednesday, a high of 81. Wednesday night, a slight chance of showers and storms, a low of 52. Then mostly sunny next Thursday, a slight chance of showers and thunderstorms, a high of 85, and will be breezy. It's 74 at Sioux Falls, Yankton 73. It's 76 at Sioux City, Wayne 75, Classic Country KTIC Norfolk 75. Fremont 74, the same in Lincoln, in between there. Wahoo is at 75. Blair and Omaha both at 73, with Council Bluffs, Atlantic, Harlan, Audubon, Iowa, all at 72. Carroll and Denison are both sitting at 73. 77 in Takema, and we are at 76 degrees here at Classic Country KTIC in West Point. 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
15: 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Grain trade will end the day higher as we head into the close. Some war premium is being added back in here today as the market is starting to feel like Iran will likely reject the peace plan proposed by the U.S. We're also looking down the barrel of a pretty busy week with any weekend news from Iran, the May WASDE report, and the meeting that the president has scheduled with China. The updated crop progress reports will also be in focus as drought conditions continue despite the recent moisture. And the Kansas crop tour next week will give us a better idea of how the winter wheat looks like there. May corn is up 4.5 at 457 and a quarter. July up 3.5 at 471. December up 3.75 at 493 and a quarter. May soybeans are up 16.5 at 1193.5. July up 15.25 at 1207.5. November up 15.5 at 1189. July Chicago wheat is up 6.25 at 618.5. September up 6.25 at 633.5. July Kansas City wheat up 7.25 at 674.5. September up 6.75 at 685.5. July soybean meal is up 60 at 319.50. July bean oil up a dime at 74.24. June live cattle are down 115 at 248.90. August down 180 at 244.10. May feeders are up 105 at 367.37. August down 195 at 364.22. June lean hogs are down 75 cents at 98.62. July up a quarter at 103.20. And class 3 milk for June down 12 at 17.35 here on the Rural Radio Network.
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15: Welcome back to the Rural Radio Network. It's now time for a check of your closing livestock markets with David Erickson of Ag Optimus in Akron, Iowa. And David, looks like we're going to take another step down here in the cattle complex. Tell me what you made of today's trade.
18: Yeah, Lacey, you know, they say that the proof is in the pudding, and I would say that so far the pudding in the livestock complex stinks. There's something going on in the background that is weighing on this market, and I'm not exactly sure what it is, but perhaps we'll find out over the weekend if there's going to be some kind of news that breaks or what have you. Cash was off like a rocket this week, and the Packers are starting to gobble up more and more inventory for down the road, but the futures kind of tell a little bit of a different story. For the week, the live cattle were down more than $3, and the feeders down more than 350 points. Lean hogs were down 170 points on the week. Boxes are not painting a rosy picture either, with the choice down 217 as of yesterday afternoon for the week, and select down 263 points for the same time period. We should be coming into a time frame where the demand is really strong for the meat, and the load count and the prices have sure been lagging a little bit. One thing I will say that as we kind of wrap up the week here, if we dip below some of these major moving averages that I think that the managed money pay pretty close attention to in the live and the feeder cattle, they are holding a pretty large long position. So if they get spooked and they want to run for the door, this thing could get Western here for a minute. We have seen over the month of April that they have increased their position, and the open interest has also gone up, meaning there's more players involved.
15: Thank you, David. That again is David Erickson of Ag Optimus joining us for a look at your closing livestock markets here on the Rural Radio Network.
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19: Hi, this is Gordon Deal. Coming up on This Weekend, could Congress suspend the federal gas tax on fuel to lower gas prices? Hear how it would work. 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
24: 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I'm Alex Makavica. Today we're just outside of Raymond, Nebraska. That's where the Raymond Central FFA chapter is getting ready to plant its test plot in partnership with their alumni and supporters group. Today we learn about their important relationship and how it continues to strengthen and benefit the local community.
25: Aaron Studebaker plays a big role with the alumni and supporters for the Raymond Central FFA chapter, and you guys spearhead this test plot for the chapter. Talk about that project.
26: Yeah, it's just a great way for us to get a fundraiser for the kids so they can do whatever they want to do to be able to take care of the FFA and have fun while they're in school.
25: Mm-hmm. It has a cool history. You guys really wanting to strengthen that partnership. Talk about that.
26: Yeah, so this whole thing used to be a sales site for the FFA alumni as our fundraiser originally. And we got rid of the auction because of some logistical issues like that. And so we were looking for new fundraisers. So I don't really know how to fundraise very well, but I know how to farm. So that's how this got started.
25: Aaron, more than that, you guys bring this experience to the students, and actually the students come out here as well. What does that look like?
26: Yeah, so the kids, we just had kids that just came out here. There were seven of them, and they come out here to learn about anything that happens in agriculture. So whatever we can do really to get the kids out of school. When I was in school, I didn't enjoy being in classrooms learning that much. So whatever I can do to help get kids out of the school is really helpful.
25: Mm-hmm. The Raymond Central FFA chapter is certainly rural, but you are fairly close to Lincoln. So I imagine a good opportunity to get these kids out here too.
26: Yeah. I mean, farming is kind of a dying breed. There's not very many of them left. So whatever we can do to educate the public is great for our industry.
25: Okay. What about planting conditions in this area? What have things looked like this spring?
26: It's been pretty dry so far, which has been really nice. Allowed us to put some long hours in, get stuff done. Now we're just kind of really praying for some rain. This is the last thing we got to plant and spray. So if we can get some rain, hopefully we'll be off to a great start.
25: Okay. We're joined now by Marissa Taverdi. She's the Central FFA chapter president. Talk about kind of this relationship that you guys have with the alumni supporters.
27: Yeah, so this test plot is a huge thing for our chapter and a way in recent years that we have been able to build a better connection with our alumni. We are really blessed to have a super active alumni and an alumni that gives a lot of support to our chapter. And this is a great way for us to get our students out there and get that connection between those alumni members and our own chapter members.
25: Mm-hmm. Obviously, this test plot raises money for your chapter, but there's a whole lot more of engagement. Talk about what you guys are able to experience out here.
27: Yeah, so it's really cool obviously a lot of us are learning about harvesting and all the processes that happen out here in class, but then having something just down the road where we're able to see things happen and be hands-on involved in it is really cool. Tying in like what we're actually learning in class and that hands-on experiences is really big, so we're actually learning like the full picture.
25: Marissa, you are a junior serving as chapter president, so you've got a little time to think about it, but what are your future plans and how has FFA kind of shaped that?
27: FFA has given me so much confidence. Honestly, going into FFA, I never really thought I was going to be working in the ag industry, and specifically, when I look at my future, I really want to go into conservation. I like learning a lot about sustainable agriculture, so I think FFA has given me that inspiration for that topic.
25: A big thanks to the Raymond Central FFA chapter and their alumni and supporters group for inviting us out to their test plot this year for Fridays in the Fields. This is brought to you by FNBO, the Great Big Small Bank.
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5: Teaching is the one profession that creates all other professions. This is The Good Life. I'm Lacey Shippey. This week is Teacher Appreciation Week. How fitting that it should fall towards the end of the school year. When I think about the folks who teach my kids, I'm especially grateful. They're brilliant little people who truly love school and have a passion for asking questions, investigating answers, and they really love a good book. And while I can take some credit for reading to my kids and teaching them things here at home, there is positively no doubt that my kids are good at reading, writing, and arithmetic because of the teachers that they've had. When I think about my own teachers growing up, there are several that come to mind as especially influential. There was Ms. Wise, who was my first grade teacher, and I can remember her being the sweetest woman who loved to read to us. And Ms. Kriegbaum, who wasn't always sweet, but looking back, she sure taught me a lot about respecting my elders. But the one teacher I will never forget was a high school English teacher I had for both my freshman and senior years, Mrs. Bryant. She was a teeny tiny lady with the widest, most joyful smile. She stood only about 5 foot tall, but each and every day she came into school wearing towering high heels that helped her better look some of us in the eye. Freshman year with her was pretty straightforward, but when it came time to take her senior AP class, I remember reading and writing some of the deepest material I've ever encountered my whole life. We wrote each and every day in that class, and I'm sure that's where my love for writing was born. Not every day was a masterpiece, but each time it stretched our skills just a little bit further.
15: It called for us to dig and find inspiration in every little thing. And when she taught, it was with so much passion and enthusiasm, I couldn't help but be hooked. When I was sad to leave English class, that's how I knew she was a special kind of teacher. And throughout my college career, I had so many folks who taught me and changed my life for the better. Dr. Dave Cole and Richard Crowder were exceptional mentors, along with several others who not only opened my eyes to the world of ag economics, but the way they displayed their passion for the industry inspired me to do the same. So whether she taught you your ABCs, or he instructed you how to negotiate trade deals the same way he did while serving the president, this is a week for reflecting on the people who influenced your education, which ultimately led to your career, where you call home, or maybe even the people you have around you now. I remember reading once that to teach is to touch the future. And it's true, because as I look back, those teachers sure touched men. I'm Lacey Shipping with The Good Life.
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6: Welcome, everybody, back here to the Nebraska Rodeo Update. I'm your host, Brody Benson, as we bring you all the information pertaining to Nebraska Rodeo and Nebraska Western sporting events. Results from the Great Plains Region Rodeo at the University of Nebraska-Lincoln this past weekend. For the men's teams, winning at Mid Plains Community College, 4th place Southeast Community College, and 7th place University of Nebraska-Lincoln. For the women's teams, 2nd place University of Nebraska-Lincoln, and 4th place Mid Plains Community College. Winning the men's all-around, Kahiva Augustiro out of Mid Plains Community College, and winning the women's all-around, Carly Hawkins out of the University of Nebraska-Lincoln. In the saddle bronc riding, winning it, Coy McAllister out of Mid Plains Community College. Getting 5th in the saddle bronc riding was Jaden Scabdahl out of the University of Nebraska-Lincoln. In the bareback riding, Jackson Lund out of Mid Plains Community College comes up 2nd, and Kahiva Augustiro with a 4th place finish out of Mid Plains Community College. In the bull riding, Trace Scarlevi wins it out of Mid Plains Community College. In the tie-down roping, 3rd place finish, Matthew Miller out of Mid Plains Community College. And finishing 6th, Cooper Phillips out of the University of Nebraska-Lincoln. In the steer wrestling, 2nd place finish, Caden Hakey out of Southeast Community College. And also out of Southeast Community College, the cowboy Kale Buss with a 6th place finish. Jace Richter and Kahiva Augustiro win the team roping out of Mid Plains Community College. And Evan Richter and Jet Hollenbeck get 3rd out of Mid Plains Community College. Haley O'Daniel out of the University of Nebraska-Lincoln finishes 5th in the barrel racing. And finishing 7th is Samantha Gerlach out of Mid Plains Community College. Carly Hawkins out of the University of Nebraska-Lincoln wins a breakaway rope. And tying for 3rd, Laney Ohm out of Mid Plains Community College and Lindsay Lancaster out of the University of Nebraska-Lincoln. Getting 5th, Kahihu De Jesus Baudet out of Mid Plains Community College. And 8th place finish, Bailey Barker out of Mid Plains Community College. Carly Hawkins out of the University of Nebraska-Lincoln also wins the goat tie-in. And Laney Ohm finishes 3rd out of Mid Plains Community College. Winning 1st, Mid Plains Community College. Men's all-around winner, Kahiva Augustiro out of Mid Plains Community College. Women's all-around winner, Laney Ohm out of Mid Plains Community College. And getting 3rd, Carly Hawkins out of University of Nebraska-Lincoln. Your year-end champion in the saddle bronc riding, Clint McAllister out of Mid Plains Community College. Your year-end champion in the bareback riding, Jackson Lund out of Mid Plains Community College. And coming up 2nd, Kahiva Augustiro out of Mid Plains Community College. Your year-end bull riding champion, Trace Scarlevi out of Mid Plains Community College. And getting 3rd, Wyatt Davis out of Mid Plains Community College. Getting 3rd in the tie-down roping, Matthew Miller out of Mid Plains Community College. In the steer wrestling, getting 2nd, Caden Hakey out of Southeast Community College. And getting 3rd, Dawson Doggett out of Southeast Community College. Your year-end champion in the team roping, Jace Richter and Kahiva Augustiro out of Mid Plains Community College. Getting 2nd in the breakaway roping, Mid Plains Community College cowgirl Whitney Jennings. And winning the goat tie-in, Laney Ohm out of Mid Plains Community College. And getting 2nd is Carly Hawkins out of the University of Nebraska-Lincoln. And congratulations to all the cowboys and cowgirls out of Nebraska that qualified for the CNFR out of the Great Plains region. Results from the Nebraska High School Rodeo Burwell Day 1. Your winners are as followed. In the bareback riding, Kanan Heath with a score of 73. In the barrel racing, Remy Wells with a time of 17.911. Breakaway roping, Bryn McCauley wins it with a time of 2.39. In the bull riding, Parker Chavez wins it with a score of 79. In the goat tie-in, Annie Hawkins wins it with a time of 8.62. In the pole bending, Annie Hawkins also wins it with a time of 20.842. In the saddle bronc riding, Kanan Heath wins it with a score of 65. In the steer wrestling, Aaron Hall wins it with a time of 12.16. In the team roping, Aubrey Shrewsbury and Burr Underwood wins it with a time of 6.38. In the tie-down roping, Keto Shrunk wins it with a time of 10.95. Boys cutting, Colt Smith wins it with a score of 73. In the girls cutting, Carson McBride wins it with a score of 73. In the light rifle, Carson Chesley wins it with a 324. In the trap shooting, Wyatt Rose

0: wins it with a score of 73. In the girls' cutting, Carson McBride wins it with a score of 73. In the light rifle, Carson Chesley wins it with a 324. In the trap shooting, Wyatt Rosander and Trayson Forrell tie with a score of 47. Your winners for day two of Burwell, bareback riding, Kanan Heath with a score of 79. In the barrel racing, Remy Wells with a time of 17.902. In the breakaway roping, Bryn McCauley with a time of 2.42. In the goat tying, Kinsey Walls with a time of 8.51. In the pole bending, Annie Hawkins with a time of 20.693. In the saddle bronc riding, Grady Goro with a score of 71. In the steer wrestling, Aaron Hall with a time of 8.56. In the team roping, Jacob Wilson and Dalton Dugan with a time of 8.02. In the tie down roping, JT Lantis with a time of 11.28. In the boys cutting, Tate Johnston wins it with a score of 72.5. Girls cutting, Callie Olson wins it with a score of 74. In the light rifle, Carson Chesley wins it with a 319. In the trap shooting, three-way tie for first, Trayson Floral, Blaine Frizzle, and Wyatt Rosander with a score of 46. This week, I had the opportunity to speak with two-time Great Plains Region Bull Riding Champion and your 2025 CNFR Bull Riding Champion, Trace Scarlevi, talking about how the fall and spring season went and about his success.
1: It went pretty good. So spring season kicked it off pretty good, and things kind of just picked up where they left off. And then this year, second semester, kind of just slowed down, kind of slumped a little bit, but turned things around towards the end of the year.
0: If you'd like to hear the rest of my interview with Trace Scarlevi, head over to the Nebraska Rodeo Update page on Rural Radio Network's website. This weekend, the Nebraska High School Rodeo Association heads to Madison for another weekend of rodeo. And that's going to do it for this week's Nebraska Rodeo Update. I'm your host, Brody Benson, and we'll see you next time.
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4: Stocks are mixed in afternoon trading, with the NASDAQ and S&P 500 on track for record closes, and the NASDAQ hitting a milestone and surpassing the 26,000 level for the first time following a robust jobs report for April. There were about twice as many positions created during the month as economists were predicting, with 115,000 new jobs added to payrolls, with the unemployment rate holding steady at 4.3%. Tech is the best performing sector, while healthcare is lagging. The Magnificent Seven big cap tech stocks are mostly higher, led by Tesla and Apple. Shares of Apple are up nearly 2% and on track for a record close. And speaking of Apple, the tech titan and Intel have reached a preliminary agreement for Intel to make some Apple chips, according to the Wall Street Journal. The news is boosting Intel stock up over 16%. That's your Fox Business Report. I'm Hillary Barsky, invested in you.
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8: I'm Connie Green in the KTIC News Center, which is sponsored by TNT Coins and Fremont. Find out what your coins, silver, and jewelry are really worth at TNT Coins. Governor Jim Pillen announced earlier today that three Nebraska counties are now designated as natural disaster areas due to drought: Keapaha, Logan, and Rock counties. This designation by the USDA allows farm operators in those counties to be eligible for Farm Service Agency emergency loan assistance. Some counties have already received this designation, and more counties could be added to that list. Local FSA offices can provide more information. Harvesting the organs, eyes, and skin of a deceased man without permission of his legal next of kin. This is prompting the daughters of the late Martin Gillespie of Missouri Valley to file a lawsuit against CHI Health Missouri Valley, also known as Allegiant Health Community Memorial Hospital of Missouri Valley. Staff sought permission upon Gillespie's death on April

0: first of the deceased man's aunt, and then called the Iowa Donor Network to harvest Gillespie's organs. The problem is, however, Gillespie never authorized that action, and in the state of Iowa, next of kin would be his biological daughters, Christina Goebbels of McLean, Nebraska, and Dawn Stoddard of Norfolk, Nebraska, filed that lawsuit in U.S. District Court in the Southern District of Iowa, this according to the Iowa Capital Dispatch. Fremont police are looking for a white semi hauling an excavator that damaged a sedan in a hit-and-run accident on April 3rd. The semi-truck driver did not stop after hitting the vehicle, but continued eastbound on 23rd Street toward Highway 275. If you have any information on the matter, please contact Fremont Crime Stoppers at 402-727-4002. An early morning fire in Omaha today badly damaged a home near 108th and Nicholas Street. The residents escaped, but fire officials say the cause of that fire was a lithium battery pack that was being charged in the garage of that home, the battery pack for a cell phone. While most portable chargers are safe, the battalion fire chief, Chad Kenny, says lithium batteries should not be plugged into a charger overnight. Those are the latest stories from the KTIC News Center.
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9: 75 degrees at both Classic Country KTIC Norfolk and West Point. Sunshine today, a high of 77, west wind 5 to 15, occasionally gusting near 25. Then clear tonight, 45 degrees with a light and variable wind. Clouds increase throughout the day tomorrow. We'll top out at 75 with a north wind at 5 to 15, gusting to 25. Then cloudy tomorrow night, a low of 41. North wind becomes light northeast after midnight. Sunny on Mother's Day, a high of 70. Northwest wind 5 to 15, gusting to 20. Sunday night will be partly cloudy with a low of 42 and a light and variable wind. Sunny Monday, a high of 81. A little breezy, a slight chance of showers and storms Monday evening before midnight. Partly cloudy with a low of 54 and breezy. Sunny and 79 on Tuesday.
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11: 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With a check of your closing markets, I'm Lacey Shippey on the Rural Radio Network. July corn up 3 3/4 today at 471 1/4. December up 4 at 493 1/2. July soybeans up 15 3/4 at 1208. November up 16 at 1189 1/2. July Chicago wheat up 6 3/4 at 619. September up 6 3/4 at 634. July Kansas City wheat up 8 1/2 at 675 3/4. September up 7 3/4 at 686 1/2. June live cattle were down 115 at 248.90. August down 180 at 244.10. May feeders up 105 at 367.37. August down $1.95 at 364.22. June lean hogs down 75 cents at 98.62. July up a quarter at 103.20. 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
22: Is there an AI living on your device without your knowledge? A computer scientist and lawyer from Sweden says Google has been installing an AI model onto laptops and smartphones via its Chrome browser, and users have been none the wiser. Alexander Hanf writes on his blog, thatprivacyguide.com, that he discovered Google Chrome installing a 4 GB AI model onto his machine's hard drive, and that Google didn't inform him, nor did Chrome ask for permission. It exists as a file named weights.bin, and after deleting it, Chrome just reinstalled it. CNET now identifies that AI as Google's Gemini Nano, which is designed to help users compose texts and emails and avoid spam calls, among other things, such as analyzing screenshots from Google Pixel smartphones. Google tells CNET there is a way to remove it from one's machine, and that feature began rolling out this past February. With Fox on Tech, I'm Eben Brown, Fox News.
23: Hi, friends, and welcome to this week's edition of the Nebraska State Grange Radio Report. I'm Kevin Cooksley. This coming weekend will be a big one for many Nebraska high school graduating seniors, as many high schools will hold their commencement exercises tomorrow or on Sunday. Our family will be celebrating in two locations this weekend, as one of our granddaughters, Maggie Bell Peterson, will be walking across the stage in Broken Bow tomorrow, and one of our grandsons, Alex Gottschall, will be doing the same at West Holt commencements in Atkinson on Sunday. Shannon and I will be at both, and this weekend will be both fast-paced and a great time as we get to celebrate with our family these two young adults entering their next phase of life and adventure. Congratulations and best wishes, Maggie and Alex, and to all the graduating seniors out there. Go out there and make your mark in the world. Make us all proud. Graduations may tend to overshadow Mother's Day on Sunday for some of those families that have graduations going on, but for the majority of us, remembering our mothers is a very important thing to do, as they were the one person we built our families around. So take some time on Sunday to remember yours. We missed the rains that were supposed to happen this week, so the grass is still struggling to find enough moisture to grow. I recommend holding off putting cattle to pasture as long as you have hay to feed them. I know that we're doing that, and perhaps we'll catch a rain or two before too long and give these pasture grasses a little more help. Corn and soybean planting is in high gear, and pivots are already running, trying to help the planted seed sprout. It's a bad time for diesel prices to be so high, but high or not, the work goes on. As I mentioned before, the 160th Annual National Grange Convention will be in Broken Arrow, Oklahoma, November 9th through the 14th, 2026. The National Grange Office has announced that registration will open on August 1st, so mark that on your calendar. That's all I have for today. Have a safe and enjoyable weekend, and until next time, thanks for listening.
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16: 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Tim Bohr, 97 black-white face steers, 7.5 to 9. TR Livestock, 170 steers and heifers, 7 to 8.5. Scott Betcher, 90 red Angus fall calves. Win Hipke with 60 Charlet yearling heifers, 7 to 8. Zach Bruns, one load of black yearling heifers, 8.5 to 9. Barnes Ranch, 19 Hereford heifers, 6.5 to 7.50. Vernon Rustberry, 70 head of weaned Hereford fall calves. Justin Miller, 50 black and Charlet fall steers, 5 to 7. Plus more fall calves from Mark Free, Sidek and Harris, I Flipped Over You Ranch, Dobiosh, Gary Mitchell, Randy Mitch, plus several more. Check out our website for complete listing and videos. That's 1,500 head of fall calves and yearlings on Tuesday, May 12th at the Old Reliable, Atkinson Livestock Market.
9: 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And if you have an upcoming sale you'd like to feature on auction time, give us a call on our office line, 402-372-5423. Mother's Day weekend is upon us. We've been celebrating the moms of my family for the last couple of nights. And happy Mother's Day to you. If you're a mom, I briefly forgot what I was going to say there. And if you're my mom, happy Mother's Day, Mom. I love you. And here again is a song that makes me think of you.
18: Made a wish upon a star. I could have a brand new car. Got tired of wishing, so I stole one.

0: It is time for the Nebraska Dairy Update. I'm Chad Moyer. On today's program, an update from Chris Bosquet at the he's the Executive Director, the Nebraska State Dairy Association. Well, with the legislative session wrapped up, we can focus on a few other things that the State Dairy Association is involved in. Now, one of these is somewhat policy related. Chris, we want to highlight a meeting that you are at earlier this week on Tuesday. Under Secretary Fordyce from USDA was in Nebraska. I believe a guest of Senator Ricketts. There was a meeting, a roundtable. I understand you attended that. What was the purpose of that roundtable, Chris?
1: Yeah, Chairman Doug Temme was the representative at the Fordyce Ricketts roundtable. And the USDA right now has a significant amount of input into the Farm Bill. And, you know, one of the strategic things that we wanted to continue to push was comparing dairy margin coverage program specifically to crop insurance. So when you look at the crop insurance side of the coin, farmers, I believe, can cover up to 80% of their crops within crop insurance. And on the milk production side, we really only have about 40% of our can cover through dairy margin coverage. And so we would be recommending that be expanded and that there be a program basically created to kind of figure out the disparity and compensate dairy producers appropriately. You know, we have a lot of challenges that we deal with throughout the growing season. Like, for example, in drought conditions, our feed sources are really poor. And also, when you get into really hot and humid months, it's really difficult for us to navigate high heat and heat stress. And so we feel that, you know, it would be a significant help to dairy producers to expand the dairy margin coverage access and kind of make it more of a level playing field across, you know, livestock producers comparative to crop production.
0: Sure. Correct me if I'm wrong, but I think, you know, dairy margin coverage in the terms of everything that's available from USDA is kind of a newer program. Is that lower level, you know, because it's newer, you know, you're trying to work out how it works or things like that? Or is there a specific reason maybe why coverage would be so much less than on like what you're saying on the crop side?
1: Well, you know, they designed the program specifically so they didn't support large farms. And so you're only allowed to cover a certain amount of milk volume in the program. And so if you're a larger producer that produces a significant amount of milk per month, really you in the past, I believe you could only qualify about 1 million pounds of your production. And some farms produce 1 million pounds of milk a day. Mm-hmm. And so it really is kind of a drop in the bucket in the grand scale of things. And so we, you know, in the crop production side of the coin, it's not really based off of if you produce a bunch of grain or not. It's based off the land and the yield of that land and the insurability of that crop. And so we feel that, you know, we would like to have something very similar to what they're working with. And the crop side's working with, and Dr. Marin Bozic actually has a proposal that he put together that we as the dairy community are kind of championing. We're getting behind and sending letters to the USDA to recommend. You know, we feel pretty passionate about, you know, the expansion and allowing for us to claim more milk insurance on that milk on that dairy margin coverage program, so that, you know, it just doesn't help the small guy, but it helps everybody.
0: Mm-hmm. And you know, you could say that milk production is fairly stable, you know, in the country, that it doesn't have wild swings up and down. So the insurability of milk seems like it's there, right? Like this is a practical thing that you could insure, right?
1: Yeah, I mean, so you bring up a really valid point. So farmers, you know, the milk production isn't really going to change very much, but our margins that we deal with on a day-to-day basis will. And that's the main problem that we're dealing with. So we've got significantly higher input costs. Obviously, fuel prices are sky high right now. So our feed costs and you know, the cost of operation is significantly more. And so expanding that coverage to be more, I guess, representative of, you know, our larger producers have to deal with those margins just like us. And so we need to kind of recognize that fact. And it's not just the small guys that deal with tight margins, but it's everybody.
0: Mm-hmm. So what's the practical steps to maybe see something like that being developed?
1: Well, they got to get it included in the farm bill. Marin Bozic's got a pretty good proposal in place. And so if we can prove that point to the USDA and get some, I guess, the Ag Committee kind of supportive, the groups that are putting together the farm bill supportive of expansion of the DMC program, then I think that would be a good step. You know, I don't think there'd be too much argument against it outside of just the overall cost of doing that. But, you know, I think Marin, Dr. Bozic has got some really good thoughts on it. And you know, the NSDA would be supportive.
0: Sure. Absolutely. All right. Very good. Very interesting topic. I appreciate conversation on that. Again, that's Chris Bosquet. He's the executive director of the Nebraska State Dairy Association. On today's Nebraska Dairy Update, Chad Moyer reporting.
2: 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We are at 77 degrees at both Classic Country KTIC West Point and Norfolk. I appreciate my time with you today. It's my turn to host Classic Country Saturday morning, so if you'll be around for that tomorrow morning, I look forward to enjoying some great classic country music with you after this weekend with Gordon Deal, America's First News. That's from 5 to 7 Monday through Friday and from 6 to 7 on Saturdays. Hopefully you can join us for that too. 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
4: Another ceasefire plan. I'm Carmen Roberts, Fox News. As the U.S. anticipates a response from Iran on a proposed peace plan, the White House makes a surprise announcement. President Trump says Russia and Ukraine have agreed to his request for a three-day ceasefire starting tomorrow.
5: And the dates are very interesting as we pull up the Truth Social here. May 9th, May 10th, and May 11th. And that's interesting because that is around Victory Day for Russia. Of course, Vladimir Putin is going to want to have a big military parade. It also goes on to say that it will include a suspension of all kinetic activity, also a prisoner swap of 1,000 prisoners. We haven't seen a number like that for a while, 1,000 prisoners from each country.
4: Fox's Aisha Hosni reporting. And as that war takes a possible break, the U.S. expects Iran to respond to a peace plan, even as fighting flared again today.
6: This time targeting several empty, very large crude containers, ships that were trying to break the blockade and head to Iranian ports. Yesterday, three U.S. guided missile destroyers were transiting the Strait of Hormuz when they came under attack from Iranian missiles and drones. CENTCOM says none of the U.S. warships were hit, but they had to take evasive measures and shoot down the incoming threat.
4: Fox's Jennifer Griffin. The Virginia Supreme Court today shot down a voter-approved Democratic redistricting plan.
7: The ruling is a huge blow to Democrats who had hoped to redraw the maps before November's, giving them more power in the Commonwealth. Republicans saw the outcome of the vote as a huge setback, but today's ruling changes everything.
4: Fox's Mark Meredith. And earlier, California also got voters to approve a redistricting map. And yesterday, Republicans in Tennessee enacted a new House map that carves up a majority black district in Memphis. Democratic State Rep. Heidi Campbell says it will be litigated. 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
9: I'm Connie Green in the KTIC News Center, which is sponsored by TNT Coins in Fremont. Harvesting the organs, eyes, and skin of a deceased man without the permission of his legal next of kin is ending in a lawsuit for a Missouri Valley hospital. An aunt gave permission, but an Iowa next of kin would be his children. Three Nebraska counties are now designated by the USDA as natural disaster areas due to drought. Keapaha, Logan, and Rock counties. Local FSA offices can provide more information. An overnight fire at an Omaha residence is the result of keeping lithium cell phone batteries on a charger overnight. Fire officials caution cell phone users to avoid charging overnight. Those are the latest stories from the KTIC News Center.
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12: Mostly sunny skies the rest of the afternoon today. We'll get up to an afternoon high of 75. Winds will be out of the northwest at around 15 to 25. Tonight, then, a few clouds will dip down to a low of 44. Winds out of the northwest at around 10 to 20. For tomorrow, chance for some sprinkles, but other than that, clouds kind of increase with a high of 75. Tomorrow night, cloudy skies and a low of 42. Then for your Sunday, sunshine with a high of 70. Sunday evening, a few clouds at a low of 42. And for your Monday, we'll see mostly sunny skies. We'll get up to an afternoon high of 80. That is your forecast. More weather information is always available. 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
12: 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Good afternoon. Welcome to the afternoon show. Doug Ederson, glad to be along with you as what another great day it is to be outdoors. Plenty of sunshine, getting up close to that afternoon high of 76 this afternoon. Tonight, we'll dip back down to a low of 45. Ag information, few minutes away. Here's Mary Chapin Carpenter.

0: Good afternoon from the Gingrich Structures Market Desk. I'm Lacey Shippey for the Rural Radio Network with a look at your closing market numbers for today. July corn up 3 3/4 at 471 1/4, a high of 473, a low of 465 1/4. December up 4 at 493 1/2, a high of 495, a low of 487 1/4. July soybeans up 15 3/4 at 1208, a high of 1210 1/4, a low of 1189 1/2. November up 16 at 1189 1/2, a high of 1191 1/4, a low of 1172 1/2. July Chicago wheat up 6 3/4 at 619, a high of 620 3/4, a low of 608 1/2. September up 6 3/4 at 634, a high of 635 1/2, a low of 623 3/4. July Kansas City wheat up 8 1/2 at 675 3/4, a high of 678, a low of 664 1/2. September up 7 3/4 at 686 1/2, a high of 688 1/4, a low of 675 3/4. July soybean meal up 80 at 319.70, a high of 321.30, a low of 317. July bean oil up 17 at 74.32, a high of 74.94, a low of 73.73. June live cattle down 115 today at 248.90, a high of 253.72, a low of 248.70. August down 180 at 244.10, a high of 249.30, a low of 243.95. May feeders up 105 at 367.37, a high of 370.25, a low of 365.02. August down 195 at 364.22, a high of 370.40, a low of 361.60. June lean hogs down 75 cents at 98.62, a high of 99.95, a low of 98.60. 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
3: With Ag Information on the Rural Radio Network, I'm Steve White. Tight margins are forcing many young Nebraska farmers to find new revenue streams. Matthew Erickson farms near Sterling in southeast Nebraska with family. He says adding custom spraying and harvest work is essential.
4: Our banker last year, that wasn't this year, I'm sure he would have said the same thing this year, but last year he said, if it wasn't for the custom stuff, you guys would be in pretty tough shape. It was just, that's how tight the margins are in row crops. And so if you don't have something else that you're bringing in extra income, it's tough out there.
3: Erickson says land access and high costs make it difficult for young producers to rely on crops alone, especially those without family ground to start with. He says diversified income streams are one of the only ways young farmers can stay and return to the farm. He also credits involvement with Nebraska Farm Bureau for helping him network with other producers. Months of dry weather have some Kansas farmers abandoning their hard red winter wheat acres. K-State Extension's Dan O'Brien travels the state and has this assessment.
5: As you drive around the state right now, you see some fields that have been sprayed with the intention of planting spring-seeded, fall-harvested crops in the corn, sorghum, maybe soybeans, depending where it's at. And I've seen that, I guess, more so in the central part of the state. In the western part of the state, we vary quite a bit. It's, I guess I call it spotty.
3: There are higher industry estimates of the number of There are higher industry estimates of the number of acres Kansas farmers might abandon because of persisting drought. However, O'Brien says at the moment he would put it somewhere in the range of 10, as maybe as high as 13% across Kansas. And that's a check of Ag News on the Rural Radio Network.
6: Hi, this is Gordon Deal. Coming up on This Weekend, Could Congress suspend the federal gas tax on fuel to lower gas prices? Hear how it would work. Also, the World Cup kicks off next month, but the U.S. is struggling to sell out its home opener in Los Angeles. We'll examine the reasons why. 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
8: 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Well, it's a Friday afternoon, and you know what we do on Fridays at this time? We send it over to Farm Director Chad Moyer. It is now time for the Haymarket Report, brought to you in part by Jones Manufacturing, the Mighty Giant Tub Grinders, serious grinding power, driven by John Deere. With that, we send it over to Chad Moyer with today's report.
7: All right. Thanks very much there, Doug. Yeah, Haymarket Report brought to you by Jones Manufacturing. We do have one Haymarket Report for today for the state of Nebraska. It comes out every other week, and we got an updated one here earlier today. So let's take a look at the numbers compared to a couple of weeks ago. Alfalfa pellets in eastern Nebraska sold for $10 higher. Bales of alfalfa in the Platte Valley central area steadied at $20 higher. Grass hay sold fully steady. Ground and delivered hay was basically steady. Ground and delivered hay out west, $25 higher, and $20 higher on some other quality or other classes of hay. Demand or buyer inquiry seemed to be pretty good over the last week or so here. This week's report covers 2 weeks, 3,750 tons in this week's report. That compares to 3,500 tons in the report 2 weeks ago and about 2,400 tons in the year ago report. As we go through these numbers, it's all dollars per ton. FOB, the field or hay barn, unless otherwise specified. Let's start in eastern Nebraska. On the grass hay, good quality, large squares, 3x4s. 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
8: 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On the way in a little bit, we will check in with Connie Green. She's got the latest local and regional news. Stay tuned for that, along with a check of that forecast. If you have outdoor plans for this weekend, looking pretty nice. 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
0: Good afternoon, and thanks for tuning in to the Channel Final Bell. I'm Lacey Shippey on the Rural Radio Network. And joining me for today's Final Bell is Darren Fry with Water Street Consulting. And Darren, we started the day a little choppy here in the grain markets, especially with corn and wheat, but we were able to get some support from our soybeans here today to bring these grains up. Tell me, what did you make of today's price action just all across the grain markets here?
11: Well, I kind of thought this morning, you know, who wanted to go home short soybean oil or meal just ahead of the weekend? We know that Iran rejected the agreement here in the last day or so, last 24 hours. And of course, that brought crude from down $4 or $5 yesterday to close kind of unchanged or up a little. We have seen the market respond to that, our grain markets, that is. And so I just wondered if we wouldn't get a rally today based on who wants to go home short beans in case something erupts. And of course, that propels these biofuel grains, whether it's your oil seeds, you know, that are produced for the biofuels, or whether it fuels corn higher. So I guess I wasn't surprised ahead of the weekend to see some short covering and see a little lift in these markets.
0: And with the strength in our soybeans here, a lot of that also coming from the meeting expected to happen next week between the U.S. and China. Talk a little bit about what your expectations are of that meeting and what that could potentially do to this market here.
11: Absolutely. That meeting is planned for, I think, May 14th, 15th. And obviously, it's a big deal that we get something out of that meeting. I think Trump feels he has a pretty good position coming into this meeting with President Xi. Obviously, Melania is going over with him. Then they've been invited back later in the year to the White House. And so, you know, I'm not sure you can always trust what a politician says when they say, you know, things are going great, the relationship's good, we're looking forward to a good meeting. I mean, that is the foot you put forward. But we know there's some stress and there's tension around what's happened in Venezuela and what's happened with the Strait of Hormuz, with this conflict in the Middle East. Now, maybe that puts the president of China, President Xi, a little bit more willing to negotiate. Maybe that makes him a little bit more friendly for this meeting to take place. That doesn't necessarily mean we get a bunch of stuff coming out of there. But I think we're hoping for a bunch of stuff coming out of there. And some of that stuff would be corn, wheat, and, of course, soybeans for our agricultural side of things, for our farmers. And that is probably where the hopes are. I think more corn and wheat than beans, but hey, they could take beans as well.
0: And do you think that maybe this soybean trade is a little too optimistic, given how late we are into the old crop buying season and the fact that we haven't seen them really take any beans, and it's been such a struggle these last several months to get some business done with China? Is this a little premature putting this premium in here, you think?
11: I would think so, but, you know, funnier things have happened, and obviously if they do buy, you know, 8 million more metric tons or something, it's a whole different ball game with the fundamentals, with the spread, or with the carryout, the ending stocks getting much tighter. But hey, our exports are way behind. We really need something to come from this summit. And obviously if there's a disappointment coming out of there, beans are way overpriced right now, especially for old crop. Can't say that necessarily for new crop, but definitely with the carryouts and the competition out of South America, we would be overpriced and you'd have a risk off trade if that summit blows up.
0: And turning our attention now to the corn complex, we saw corn a little two-sided here this morning before they gained that support from the beans. Tell me a little bit about what you see at play in the corn market, especially in terms of what's happening in South America with their current crop.
11: Well, South America, you know, there's probably, in my mind, there's no question that the spring crop has gotten somewhat smaller here because of the lack of rainfall. The monsoonal flow dried up early this year. But there's no question Argentina crop is bigger. So maybe there isn't a big story down there because one is offsetting the other. But I think the corn is following more what crude oil does, the tensions in the Middle East. We know there's a 90% correlation to crude. Right now, crude has broken off its highs from last week, you know, from 110, let's say, down to 88 or so, but then found some support, now trading in that 95, 96 area. Corn is in a support, especially on the December. And we have a lot of uncertainty what acres will be. Do we reduce acres because of fertilizer shortages, the cost of fertilizer? And so I like December corn better than July corn, but I think this bounce is more related to, hey, we don't have the crop made. We don't know what summer weather is going to be, although El Nino usually means good weather. And of course, we don't know how this Middle East is going to resolve itself. And that underpins corn because of crude oil.
0: And speaking of fertilizer, can you give us an updated situation on what that looks like, the cost of fertilizer, and is there anything coming out of the Middle East in terms of fertilizer that is trying to make its way into the global market with the strait still being the way that it is?
11: You know, I don't think so. I think fertilizers have been pretty much shut down. Fertilizer prices are holding up at higher levels here. I don't know if there's going to be any shortages in the U.S. I don't think that's the issue. I just think it's an issue of if you didn't have your nitrogen prepaid with how much stagflation has happened where input costs go up. And even though our output, our corn, beans, and wheat have risen, have they risen faster than those inputs that we have to pay for? And if you didn't have those locked in, do you go ahead and plant the corn and pay up for that? Because I think you can find it. It's just whether you can pay for it. And so I think that's the issue this year. However, next year, I think we could have shortages in 27. And I think the rest of like Asia and also into Europe, South America come this fall when it's their planting season, they definitely could be shorted. And so I think the fertilizer concern is mostly outside the U.S. as far as today. But I think the concern will be moving, global across the whole globe, worldwide here as we move into 27. So I think for us, the situation really is, can we afford to buy those inputs, with the cost of corn, and can we afford to plant those acres? That's why corn might be somewhat supported as well. What will our final acres be when we get to June?
0: Thank you, Darren. Coming up after the break, we'll continue our market discussion. You're listening to the Channel Final Bell.
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0: Good afternoon and welcome back to the Channel Final Bell. I'm Lacey Shippey on the Rural Radio Network, talking with Darren Frey with Water Street Consulting. And Darren, we've talked about beans and we have talked about corn. Let's turn our attention now to this wheat market here, where we have just seen, especially the KC wheat, just yo-yo here back and forth as we

0: the corn, and now we're starting to bounce. We need to see follow through in both these markets, corn and wheat, as we come into the beginning of next week and beyond. But we have held support. It's where the market should support, where the market should reverse from. And thus far, we have done that. As far as the weather goes, hey, the West, if you look at Western Oklahoma, Kansas, Nebraska, I mean, it's a bullseye for where the drought is. We've gotten some relief across the Delta, the Mid-South, even the Southeast, but there's still a really big dry pocket in the Western two-thirds of Nebraska, two-thirds of Kansas, and two-thirds of Oklahoma. And so I think that wheat crop is definitely smaller. We haven't totally understood the supply side yet, but I think that's what the market's job will be over the next week or two. Demand isn't great for wheat right now. In fact, we've seen the uptick in futures really get taken away by the basis getting wider. And so the cash market hasn't changed, unfortunately, for the wheat farmers out west. But we'll see what happens here with the supply side. Could we get better demand? It's possible. But right now, I think we're struggling with the demand side while the supply side is shrinking.
1: And given the struggle with demand there and also the premium that U.S. wheat still holds on the global market, where do you see the technical standpoint of the wheat market being, and how much room do we really have to grow this any further?
0: Well, a few weeks ago when I was talking about, hey, where wheat could go, I thought we'd get up around that $7 area. And that was an area that farmers should reward the market. That's an area that you'd want to take profits if you were long, because you'd get a pullback. And we've gotten that pullback. Now my target area is a little higher. It's up in that 7.25 to 7.45 area is the next objective. Can we rally up there? I think we can. If we rally up there, does the market just take off and keep going? Probably not. Probably the wrong time of year as we come into harvest here in another month, month and a half. But I do think it'll probably rally again into that time frame, maybe the end of May. We still have a strong seasonal for, you know, corn, beans, and wheat. But that seasonal starts to turn down here around May 20th, May 25th for wheat, and then on forward for corn and soybeans in early June. So, you know, one more poke higher, maybe 730, 740 off the Kansas City wheat. And if you look at Chicago, probably just barely into new highs, 675 to 685. Would probably be where people would need to sell and get stuff marketed that they can't hold, they can't store.
1: And we also have an updated WASDE report coming out next week. What are you expecting to see on that report?
0: Probably bearish. I don't know. The WASDE seem to always be that way, especially in May. They're going to plug different numbers in here, and we're going to plug what the acreage numbers were from, you know, March 31st, the planting intentions. And obviously when you throw the 183 in there, planting progress is on pace or advanced in soybeans. And so I would imagine it's going to be bearish. I would expect that's going to be a little bit of a headwind on our markets.
1: And in addition to that report and the meeting with China and, of course, any news out of Iran, it's going to be a busy week next week. What else do you think we should be keeping our eyes on as we open up trade on Monday?
0: Well, we do have, I mean, we saw non-farm payrolls today, kind of a nothing burger, but a little bit better jobs than what some expected. Hey, the macro markets will be important. We've seen the stock market on fire. Can it continue to go? The NASDAQ's been up about 27, 28%, 30 days straight. When will it take a break? Do we have conflict over the weekend that drives crude oil up and affects our markets? All those things are possible as we start a new week of trade. So I'd be watching the outside markets and, of course, then what the CPI and PPI does as we move toward Tuesday, where the USDA reports on what this crop size is going to be.
1: And as producers are trying to get seeds in the ground and forming a marketing plan for the year, what would you tell them? What advice would you give to them as they're doing that with all of these things going on?
0: Well, you know, longer term, I'm kind of friendly, and that's just because of revaluation of assets. I think what we saw silver do earlier, crude's going to do. I think crude is going to go to all-time new highs sometime in the last half of the year. I think the Strait of Hormuz and some of the struggles around that is going to make that more apparent. But you take that outside revaluation, it makes me a little friendly, corn, wheat, longer term. But in the short term, you got to sell rallies. You got to provide cash flow for your farm. And so don't ignore these pops that we get in the market to advance sales. And just know that we could go a lot higher, but you can always reown it. But right now, you got to sell rallies, in my opinion, as we come into June.

0: Thank you, Darren. That again is Darren Fry with Water Street Consulting on the Channel Final Bell, brought to you by Channel Seed and your local Channel Seed Pro. I'm Lacey Shippey for today's Channel Final Bell here on the Rural Radio Network.
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2: 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Find out what your coins, silver, and jewelry are really worth at TNT Coins. Centers for Disease Control officials say Americans quarantined on a Dutch ship near the Canary Islands due to a hantavirus outbreak will be transported to UNMC's biocontainment unit. That unit was one of three selected to treat Americans infected with the Ebola virus from Africa. Harvesting the organs, eyes, and skin of a deceased man without the permission of his legal next of kin. This is prompting the daughters of the late Martin Gillespie of Missouri Valley to file a lawsuit against CHI Health Missouri Valley, also known as Allegiant Health Community Memorial Hospital of Missouri Valley. Staff sought permission upon Gillespie's death on April 1st, of the deceased man's aunt, and then called the Iowa Donor Network to harvest Gillespie's organs. The problem is, however, is Gillespie never authorized that action, and in the state of Iowa, next of kin would be his biological daughters. Christina Goebbels of McLean, Nebraska, and Don Stoddard of Norfolk, Nebraska, filed that lawsuit in U.S. District Court in the Southern District of Iowa. This according to the Iowa Capital Dispatch. The education program called Canvas is up and running for most users this afternoon. A major hack yesterday interrupted access to that system, which provides access to assignments, classes, and grades. Canvas was not available yesterday to students at Creighton, UNL, and UNO. Most area schools now have access. Governor Jim Pillen announced earlier today that three Nebraska counties are now designated as natural disaster areas due to drought. Keapaha, Logan, and Rock counties, this designation by the USDA, allows farm operators in those counties to be eligible for Farm Service Agency emergency loan assistance. Some counties have already received that designation. More counties could be added to the list. Local FSA offices can provide more information. Union Omaha has the green light from Nebraska to use the turnback tax to build a new stadium. That means the stadium can use 70% of new state sales tax generated near it to support the project. That only applies for up to $1.25 million per year for 20 years, and all the stadium will cost about $140 million and is planned for a site near Charles Schwab Field. Union Omaha also plans to use tax increment financing, the occupation tax, and city financing to help pay for it. The team wants to have the new stadium open by 2028. Those are the latest stories from KTIC News Center.
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10: Mostly sunny skies the rest of the afternoon today. We'll get up to an afternoon high of 75. Winds will be out of the northwest at around 15 to 25. Tonight, then, a few clouds will dip down to a low of 44. Winds out of the northwest at around 10 to 20. For tomorrow, chance for some sprinkles, but other than that, clouds kind of increase with a high of 75. Tomorrow night, cloudy skies and a low of 42. Then for your Sunday, sunshine with a high of 70. Sunday evening, a few clouds at a low of 42. And for your Monday, we'll see mostly sunny skies. We'll get up to an afternoon high of 80. That is your forecast. More weather information is always available. 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
10: Got a traffic slowdown on Highway 275? 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
10: 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And speaking of Chad, he's standing by. Let's send it over to him. He's got your agribusiness update for a Friday afternoon here at KTIC.
6: Grain futures ended the day mostly higher today. Livestock futures, though, were mixed on the mercantile. Chad Moyer with you and a recap of the ag futures close. Despite President Trump saying yesterday that now almost the month-old ceasefire with Iran remains in effect, the U.S. and Iran reportedly launched a series of attacks today, the U.S. striking a couple of empty Iranian oil tankers. Crude oil futures relatively muted on the response, though. West Texas futures appear to be on pace to snap a three-day lower streak, though, first such occurrence since the war began in late February. Otherwise, soybean futures kind of led the row crops to the close today. Traders inspired by yesterday's bounce from technical support ahead of the president's pivotal visit in China, now a week away. Corn and wheat markets followed suit in an overall day of recovery after sharp moves lower earlier in the week. Here's how we settled out in the grains. July corn, 3.75 up at 4.71 1/4, and September up 3.5, 4.77 3/4. December up 4 at 4.93 1/2. July soybeans up 15 3/4 at 12.08. August up 16 at 12.02 3/4. November beans up 16 at 11.89 1/2. July bean oil up 17, 74.32. July soybean meal 80 cents a ton higher at 3.19.70. In the wheat pit, July Kansas City wheat 8.5 higher, 6.75 3/4. And September up 7 3/4, 6.86 1/2. For the week this week, July corn was down 9 cents on the week. December was down about 5. July soybeans were up 5 cents on the week. November beans were up just shy of 7. July Kansas City wheat was down about 19 cents on the week. Over to the livestock futures and the mercantile, we were lower in cattle, mixed to higher in the hogs, though. June live cattle, 115 lower at 248.90. August down $1.80 at 244.10. And October down 167 at 238.30. August feeder cattle, 195 down, 364.22. September down 242 at 362.22. October feeder cattle, 252 down at 359.80. Over in the lean hogs, June down 75, 98.62, but July up 25, 103.20, and August up 32 at 104.42. Also on the Merck milk futures, June class 3 milk down 11, 17.36, July down 13 at 18.01, August milk down a dime at 18.39. Cash cattle country, some additional business is being reported in cattle country. There are a few bids, 402 being seen in Nebraska and Iowa, 402 as high as 405, 260 on a live basis, but they are kind of being passed here. Now, it looks like there have been a few additional sales here in Nebraska, additional sales 255 to 260 live, 400 to 405 dressed. Total this week, just shy of 31,000 in Nebraska, Iowa 33,700. Again, a few additional sales. Down in the south, so far, 12,700 head have traded hands in Kansas. A few additional sales, 256 to 260 reported. reported today. But in general, again, $3 higher on a dressed basis than last week and 2 to 3 higher live. Hog trade today, Wisconsin, barrels and gilt steady at 66, sows steady 44 to 50. Livestock slaughter for the weekly total should be 527,000 this week compared to 534,000 last week, 560,000 a year ago. Hog slaughter this week, 2.4 5 million compared to 2.44 million last week and 2.43 million a year ago. That's markets on KTIC. Chad Moyer reporting.
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0: Trace that considerably light to the houses on. It's Classic Country KTIC. And guess what? That guy's going to be right here in Northeast Nebraska. Put it on your calendar as his 30th anniversary tour is coming to the Wayne County Fair. Opening act will be Tegan Nissen. Tickets are officially on to sale, and you can grab them right now as Trace Atkins will be at the Wayne County Fair. A concert is set for Saturday, July 25th. Get the details on ticket information at thewaynecountyfair.com.
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4: 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It is time for a program we call it Using Your Bean to Market Your Grain, and it features Jeff Peterson of Heartland Farm Partners in Lincoln as we kind of break down what's going on in the markets and really how it affects our marketing plan and risk management in within your operation. Well, we do have a number of, I would call them, fairly big ticket items that the market will be watching here in the next week, and we kind of want to highlight those here today. So first of all, let's talk about it's time for another WASDE update, Jeff. So WASDE report on May 12th, that's Tuesday. Anything in particular that you're especially watching with this report, Jeff?
5: Yeah, this is an important report. So when we get to the May one, what makes this one so, you know, probably more important than the other ones we normally see is that this will be our first look at the 2026 crop. There's been a lot of talk through the year, if you think about it. That would have all started clear back at the end of November. We'd have had some baseline numbers that have came out, and that would have been basically the government taking a look at, well, what do they think acre is going to be, not based off of any formal surveys, but just based on their models. And then that rolls into our outlook meeting that would happen with USDA in February. They would talk about more about acres, and then they would actually give us a pretty hard yield. They'd also put some demand numbers and all in the 26 crop. But then as we start getting some hard numbers at the end of March, we got planting intentions report. And those planting intention acres, those will be the acres that will be used in this May WASDE report. And they also be, as they put together the 2026 WASDE report, you know, they'll also be pulling that yield from the outlook numbers. And the big question that we're really watching is, what are they going to do for demand? You know, we've seen such a rise in demand on the export side. And, you know, are we going to continue to see that carry through, or are they going to be conservative on that? I think their ethanol number will run very similar to what it would have been this past year. But one of the other big questions is, what about the demand number for feed and residual on the corn side? That's a big question mark. And the big question mark on that is that everybody really kind of feels that the current number for the 2025 crop is way too high. But yet we'll see whether or not they use a similar number as we come into this 2026 crop. Now we're on the soybeans. A big number everybody's going to be keeping a very close eye on is, what are they going to do for exports? And we know we're going to learn more about that probably also this week, as there's a discussion between Trump and Xi. But, you know, the export number will be very important. Now, the other items we're going to be watching closely, though, is on the old crop corn side. You know, I think there's room to increase the U.S. corn exports, maybe 25 million. I don't think they'll do anything with ethanol, even though we're trailing behind probably, you know, a percent and a half behind where we should be on the ethanol side. I think they'll keep that there. And we know since we don't have a quarterly stocks report, they won't make any adjustments on the feed number. But we also want to watch very closely on the old crop corn side. What are they going to do with the Brazilian corn production number? Will they make any adjustments there? Will they also make some adjustments on the Argentine production numbers on corn? Because what we're hearing is maybe that Brazilian crop's getting a little smaller, but that Argentine crop, as you take a look at the Rosario Grain Exchange, the Buenos Aires Grain Exchange, all out of Argentina, they're talking for a bigger crop. So we're going to want to watch that very close. So that's just a few of the items we're going to keep a look on as we get into next week on the WASDE chat.
4: All right. Now, you mentioned something in there, and that is the meeting between the United States and China. Could you kind of preview that? How important is that? What are you kind of watching or expecting from that?
5: Well, we want to watch that one very close because we know that what's been talked about is that for this coming crop year or calendar year, no one's really too sure that China's been talking about taking 25 million metric tons of soybeans. But we haven't heard much talk about that since some of the original discussions. So it'll be good to see whether or not we have clarification on that or confirmation on that, or if they don't bring it up at all. Those are all going to have a big impact, I think, on the soybean market. The other item we want to see is, do they talk about the purchase of other commodities? Do they talk about, you know, either producing more meat, or do they happen to talk about more corn or soybeans, so or corn or wheat? So we'll want to watch that. Obviously, we want to hear about soybeans too. Those are all going to be very important items from the ag side that we're going to want to see whether or not there's any discussion on.
4: Okay, very good. Just very quickly, does demand seem to be holding up pretty good in your mind for corn and beans?
5: You know, yeah, it is for the most part. It's holding there good. Corn's running on the export side a little ahead of pace. Ethanol's a little bit behind pace. We're, you know, and I think we're about on pace over on the corn or on the soybean export side. And actually, the crush is running ahead of pace. So demand is running good.
4: Okay. So if folks would like to talk a little bit more about what's going on, and again, really how this impacts our local marketing plan, how do they get a hold of you?
5: Yeah, give me a call, 402-366-4694. Check us out on the web at heartlandfarmpartners.com or follow me on X, formerly Twitter, at JeffPeterson01.
4: All right, very good. Always good to have you on the air. And, of course, you can listen to archived programs of Using Your Bean to Market Your Grain. 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
7: But will it last? I'm Carmen Roberts, Fox News. President Trump announced a short time ago that Russia and Ukraine have agreed to his request for a three-day ceasefire. But nearly every temporary truce between the two warring nations has quickly collapsed. Fox's Aisha Hosni says the president posted online the truce will start tomorrow.
8: May 9th, May 10th, and May 11th. And that's interesting because that is around Victory Day for Russia. Of course, Vladimir Putin is going to want to have a big military parade. So it sounds like that's something that he was very interested in securing a ceasefire during that time.
7: President Trump says the 3 days will allow for the transfer of 2,000 Russian and Ukrainian prisoners of war. In the Middle East, the U.S. strikes at four tankers trying to break the blockade, even as the White House awaits Iran's response to a peace proposal.
9: We're expecting a response from them. We'll see what the response entails.
7: Secretary of State Marco Rubio telling reporters in Rome.
9: The hope is it's something that it can put us into a serious process of negotiation. Obviously, we've seen the reporting overnight that Iran has established or trying to establish some agency that's going to control traffic in the straits. That would be very problematic. That would actually be unacceptable.
7: And the U.S. State Department says it is arranging for a repatriation flight for the safe return of American passengers aboard the Dutch cruise ship impacted by a hantavirus outbreak.
10: The MV Hondius, the site of a deadly hantavirus outbreak with more than 140 passengers and crew on board, is expected to reach a Spanish island off the coast of West Africa this weekend. 17 of those on board are Americans. At least 3 passengers have died and several others are sick.
7: Fox's Tanya J. Powers. And the Virginia Supreme Court erases a voter-approved Democratic redistricting plan, saying lawmakers violated procedure when placing the amendment on the ballot. 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
15: I'm Connie Green in the KTIC News Center, which is sponsored by TNT Coins in Fremont. Harvesting the organs, eyes, and skin of a deceased man without the permission of his legal next of kin is ending in a lawsuit for a Missouri Valley hospital. An aunt gave permission, but an Iowa next of kin would be his children. Three Nebraska counties are now designated by the USDA as natural disaster areas due to drought. Keapaha, Logan, and Rock counties. Local FSA offices can provide more information. An overnight fire at an Omaha residence is the result of keeping lithium cell phone batteries on a charger overnight. Fire officials caution cell phone users to avoid charging overnight. Those are the latest stories from the KTIC News Center.
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5: Mostly sunny skies the rest of the afternoon today. We'll get up to an afternoon high of 75. Winds will be out of the northwest at around 15 to 25. Tonight, then, a few clouds will dip down to a low of 44. Winds out of the northwest at around 10 to 20. For tomorrow, chance for some sprinkles, but other than that, clouds kind of increase with a high of 75. Tomorrow night, cloudy skies and a low of 42. Then for your Sunday, sunshine with a high of 70. Sunday evening, a few clouds at a low of 42. And for your Monday, we'll see mostly sunny skies. We'll get up to an afternoon high of 80. That is your forecast. More weather information is always available. 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
5: 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We do have some ag information on the way in just a few minutes. Stay tuned for that with the Rural Radio Network. 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

0: cattlemen in the epicenter of the beef state stay resilient in the face of challenges. I'm Steve White with Livestock News. Dawson County producers have suffered a double whammy, first losing the Tyson beef plant and more recently the massive wildfires. But cattle producers say the story is resilience. Quentin Daly is active with Dawson County cattlemen. He says wildfire response showed just how deep the industry's support system runs, locally, statewide, and beyond.
1: You know, the fires, and what a resilient group that the ranchers and the cattlemen are and has shown. And, you know, it was very humbling to see the help that people provided, reached out, and through us, through the local level, connected with the state level, the amount of resources that just poured in of people looking, where do I go with hay? What do I do? How can we help? I mean, we had money pour in from all over the nation, even some countries out of the nation. Just phenomenal.
0: Daly says the same network matters well beyond disaster response because producers can't step away from chores to watch every issue in Lincoln or Washington.
1: Nebraska Cattlemen is a grassroots organization. All of our policy comes up from its members. So if we've got a problem here in Dawson County, we take it to the state, we build a policy on it, we go fight for it. That's how this organization works.
0: In a county that has felt the economic ripple of a packing plant closure and the immediate damage of wildfires, Daly says producers keep moving forward. And if you're out doing chores, well, fill the time by listening to Cattle Call as Brad Coyma weighs in on the week's market activity. You can listen to that on demand as a podcast or catch the full video on YouTube. RuralRadioNetwork.com.
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5: Good afternoon. Corn up around 4 cents, beans up 15, and wheat up 7-8 cents. On the corn, I like December corn for a move to the upside again. We bought quite a bit of corn last night, and I'm just going to hold on to it. It should work up here for a while yet on that one. So playing alongside of corn, just looks like the thing to do. Beans, got a lot of calls on for that one. I think eventually beans are going to have a good run yet. Next week will be a big week. Probably get swings both directions. Government report on Tuesday and then Trump meeting with China there at the end of the week. That could be a mover also and probably will be. So overall, grains are hanging in here pretty good, kind of like long side. Over the cattle, still negative on the cattle. They opened sharply higher this morning, but not able to hold. I think that's more negativeness on that one. So we're short on the cattle market, staying that way. Should work down into the June time frame. Hogs, June just can't turn to the upside yet. We're involved in July. I like July hogs here. However, well, as I said, just Emily risking about $1,000 on it just in case. But still think July hogs have a chance of making a run to 110, 112. Still negative on the down, friendly on the silver, long-term silver. May not peak till October or later. This is Jack at York Commodities. If you got any questions, give me a call, 402-363-1705. Have a great weekend.
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10: It's 840 Country, KTIC. Don't forget, coming up tomorrow morning, opportunity to grab some plants from the Green and Growing Garden plant sale. As that officially get underway, coming up at 9 o'clock tomorrow morning, run till noon. That'll be at the Neely Park here in West Point. It's the Green and Growing Garden Club plant sale. That'll run from 9 to noon at the Neely Park here in West Point. 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
11: Here is a check on Friday's cash grain bids. I'm Chad Moyer. Central Valley Ag 8120 at Randolph, corn 414, soybeans 1133 at the Oakland East Hub, corn is 420, soybeans 1142. At Elgin, corn is 419, soybeans 1123. Humphrey has corn at 419, soybeans 1125. Laurel has corn at 414, soybeans 1133. At Monroe, corn is 426, soybeans 1130. Royal has corn at 411 and soybeans 1129. Wakefield is corn at 409, soybeans 1128. At Hinton, Iowa, corn is 429, soybeans 1132. Cooperative Supply, Dodge, Howells, Lee, and Richland, corn at 420, soybeans 1120. Frontier Cooperative, Brainerd corn 418, soybeans 1130. Columbus has corn at 427 and soybeans 1129. David City soybeans 1131. At Meade, corn is 422, soybeans 1132. Schuyler has corn at 422, soybeans 1133. Wheat at 578. At Weston, corn is 414, soybeans 1125. Yanka has corn at 419. Central Plains Milling at Howells has corn at 433, July bid 436. Norfolk Crush has soybeans at 1183, July 1178. North Bend Grain, corn at 421, soybeans 1143. Schuyler Grain at Fremont, corn at 426, wheat at 646, and soybeans 1132. ADM Lincoln soybeans 1178, ADM Columbus corn at 444, July is 451, ADM Fremont soybeans 1178, ADM Fremont elevator corn at 426, soybeans 1163, ADM Wisner corn at 421, soybeans 1148, ADM Newman Grove has corn at 424, soybeans 1138, ADM at Enola has corn at 431 and soybeans 1138, Lincoln Premium Poultry at the mill at Fremont corn at 436, July is 446. Michael Foods, Wakefield corn, 421, Bloomfield corn at 416, Farmers Pride, Battle Creek, and Osmond corn at 414, soybeans 1133. Wisner Farmers Elevator has corn at 422, July 430. Farmers Cooperative, Pilger, Winside, and Wayne corn at 414, soybeans 1118. Cargill Corn Milling at Blair has corn at 448, July bid 457. Cargill Soy Processing, Sioux City, soybeans 1193, July is 1178. Cargill Ag Horizons at Albion, corn at 434 and soybeans 1150. Beamer Grain at Beamer, corn 416. Husker Ag Ethanol Plainview, corn at 431, July is 434. Bungie Grain at Fremont, corn bid is 438, July is 436. The soybean bid is 1163. Bungie at Council Bluffs has soybeans at 1170. At the Andersons Dennis and Ethanol, corn at 431, July 435. Heartland Cooperative, Mon Damon corn 431, soybeans 1136. Woodbine is corn at 430, soybeans 1136. At Mo Valley, corn is 433, soybeans 1138. And at Council Bluffs, corn is 447 and soybeans 1148. New Cooperative Inc., Onowa, Whiting, and Hornick, corn at 429, soybeans 1143. 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

0: It's Gary Stewart, and guess what? She's acting single on Classic Country KTIC. As that song was released back in 1975 and became his only number one country hit, the song was written by Wayne Carson and appeared on Stewart's album Out of Hand. And again, the only song for Mr. Gary Stewart to go to number one. 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
2: I'm Connie Green in the KTIC News Center, which is sponsored by TNT Coins and Fremont. Find out what your coins, silver, and jewelry are really worth at TNT Coins. Governor Jim Pillen announced earlier today that three Nebraska counties are now designated as natural disaster areas due to drought: Keapaha, Logan, and Rock counties. This designation by the USDA allows farm operators in those counties to be eligible for Farm Service Agency emergency loan assistance. Some counties have already received this designation, and more counties could be added to that list. Local FSA offices can provide more information. Harvesting the organs, eyes, and skin of a deceased man without permission of his legal next of kin. This is prompting the daughters of the late Martin Gillespie of Missouri Valley to file a lawsuit against CHI Health Missouri Valley, also known as Allegiant Health Community Memorial Hospital of Missouri Valley. Staff sought permission upon Gillespie's death on April 1st of the deceased man's aunt, and then called the Iowa Donor Network to harvest Gillespie's organs. The problem is, however, Gillespie never authorized that action, and in the state of Iowa, next of kin would be his biological daughters. Christina Goebbels of McLean, Nebraska, and Dawn Stoddard of Norfolk, Nebraska, filed that lawsuit in U.S. District Court in the Southern District of Iowa, this according to the Iowa Capitol Dispatch. Fremont police are looking for a white semi hauling an excavator that damaged a sedan in a hit-and-run accident on April 3rd. The semi-truck driver did not stop after hitting the vehicle, but continued eastbound on 23rd Street toward Highway 275. If you have any information on the matter, please contact Fremont Crime Stoppers at 402-727-4002. An early morning fire in Omaha today badly damaged a home near 108th and Nicholas Street. The residents escaped, but fire officials say the cause of that fire was a lithium battery pack that was being charged in the garage of that home, the battery pack for a cell phone. While most portable chargers are safe, the battalion fire chief, Chad Kenny, says lithium batteries should not be plugged into a charger overnight. Those are the latest stories from the KTIC News Center.
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3: Mostly sunny skies the rest of the afternoon today. We'll get up to an afternoon high of 75. Winds will be out of the northwest at around 15 to 25. Tonight, then, a few clouds will dip down to a low of 44. Winds out of the northwest at around a 10 to 20. For tomorrow, chance for some sprinkles, but other than that, clouds kind of increase with a high of 75. Tomorrow night, cloudy skies and a low of 42. Then for your Sunday, sunshine with a high of 70. Sunday evening, a few clouds at a low of 42. And for your Monday, we'll see mostly sunny skies. We'll get up to an afternoon high of 80. That is your forecast. More weather information is always available. 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
3: It's Classic Country KTIC. It's a big weekend, especially for moms. We get to celebrate Mother's Day coming up on this Sunday. And again, a happy Mother's Day to all the moms across the KTIC listening area this weekend. And a big congratulations to Eliza Brunzine of West Point. She was nominated by her son Ryder and was the grand prize winner of our Mother's Day gift basket. And again, great gifts from the Flower and Gift Gallery here in West Point, Witt's Jewelry in Wayne, Simmerdown Tank and Bay Kitchen, the Dairy Keen in Wisner, Pearl Street Steakhouse and Lounge in Wayne, Red Door Coffee of West Point, Native 32 Winery of West Point, and Riddles Jewelry. I'm Norfolk. All those great sponsors, part of our Mother's Day gift basket giveaway. And again, congratulations to Eliza Brunzine of West Point being our grand prize winner with your friends here from KTIC.
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1: It is time for the Red Minute, brought to you by Red Star Fertilizer. Here's the head of Red Star Fertilizer, Tom Stanton. Tom, as we're looking at 2026 growing season, what is the situation specifically with our fertilizer plan? What are some of the questions that farmers are contemplating right now?
2: You know, the biggest thing is nitrogen. The cost per acre of nitrogen has increased by $35 an acre. If I'm a producer and I have not bought my nitrogen yet, I got a little pill to swallow. If I had bought my nitrogen, you know, I'm in really pretty good shape, whether you bought it early or whether you're buying it now. We need to make sure we're protecting that nitrogen from loss, volatility loss, leaching loss, and denitrification loss. And we've got several products at Red Star in our branded line that will help protect that nitrogen season long. From breakdown, from Starliner to our Star Guard, we've got options that growers can use with UAN or with urea to make sure we're protecting their nitrogen, to make sure they can maximize that corn yield this year.
1: You can still get the benefits by protecting that nitrogen, right? You're keeping that nitrogen there longer, right?
2: The fundamentals of how much nitrogen it takes to raise a bushel of corn has not changed. What has changed is how we're using the nitrogen, how we're placing the nitrogen to become more efficient with our nitrogen. But the key thing is, how and when am I applying it, and am I protecting it, and what am I protecting it with?
1: That's Tom Stanton with Red Star Fertilizer. Give him a call at 844-502-9368. 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That's today's Red Minute, brought to you by Red Star Fertilizer.
0: 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We are getting ready for your Nebraska Extension Ag Almanac update as we will wrap up a Friday edition of that. With the recent natural disasters and drought, they have some farmers questioning their tax options. Details will be on the way in your Nebraska Extension Ag Almanac update right here on KTIC.
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6: In this election, let's elect a strong conservative Republican to the Nebraska legislature. That person is Ted Jepp, the only conservative Republican candidate for District 16. A fifth-generation Nebraskan, Ted Jepp is a proven conservative. Ted Jepp is the only candidate in District 16 endorsed by the Nebraska Farm Bureau. He will always fight for farmers and livestock producers and stand up to China to protect Nebraska agriculture. Ted Jepp will stop fraud and wasteful government spending and supports real property tax relief for Nebraska families and farmers. He will defend our Second Amendment rights and always stand with law-abiding gun owners. Ted Jepp supports protecting women's sports by prohibiting biological males from competing against women and girls. On issue after issue, Ted Jepp will stand strong for our conservative values. Vote Conservative Republican Ted Jepp for Nebraska Legislature.
7: Paid for by Ted Jepp for Legislature.
8: Nebraska Extension Almanac.
9: Nebraska's had its share of natural disasters like tornadoes, hail damage, floods, and more recently drought conditions and wildfires. Nebraska Farm Business Director Tina Barrett talks about some critical tax strategies that might make a significant financial difference in dealing with these issues on the farm.
10: You know, anytime we have a really a casualty loss is what you want the term is. It often impacts a lot of different assets. So whether it's a wildfire or a tornado or anything like that, when it's multiple assets that are being damaged or destroyed like we're seeing, we have to look from a tax standpoint at each of those assets individually. And so it's going to be really important that you keep track of what has been damaged. So take pictures. If you can pair that with pictures from before, that's great documentation. But definitely take pictures of anything that was destroyed or document the fact that it's not there anymore. Make sure that you're tracking the insurance records and what's coming in for insurance by asset. And that gets to be really complicated, especially if they're giving you a specific percentage up front and then the remainder when you repair or replace it. Sometimes each asset could have multiple payments. Sometimes those payments get spread over 2 years. So all the kinds of things just get to be extra complicated. The other part that complicates this is some of the assets are business assets and some of the assets are personal assets, and that has a different tax treatment in how we handle those. And so making sure that we're keeping track of how much insurance is for personal things, you know, the house and the vehicles and those kinds of things versus your business assets is also going to be really important. So, you know, it just becomes a real record keeping kind of nightmare and really tracking through all that.
9: Tina says keeping in close contact with your tax advisor with specific information on your issues is key to making good tax decisions.
10: You know, the earlier, at least for me, the earlier I could get the data with the insurance, the items that were damaged, all of those things, if I can do those kind of calculations when it's not tax season, it's a lot easier to make sure that those things get done right. And then you've got decisions to make. Are you going to replace? Are you going to repair? Are you going to switch to, you know, a different enterprise altogether? All of those kinds of things have different tax effects. So I'm a big proponent of not doing things for tax reasons, but making sure that you don't do things without understanding the tax consequences either. Yeah. So anything that's destroyed from an event that's out of your control. So that's when we get to the casualty losses. And so what really, again, it's a little bit complicated in the calculations of that. But essentially what we do is say that any gain from the insurance can be kind of deferred into the year when it's replaced. So those offset, and we don't have to like have a sale in 1 year and a purchase in another year. But it's calculations based off of how much basis was remaining, how much insurance money you got, and how much you spent to repair or replace. And so all of those kinds of things will go into that. From the personal side, we need to know what you paid for those items, how much insurance reimbursed you for it, and then there's some limited deductions we can take if you have losses beyond that. And so, again, the calculations are different, and kind of all those things get fairly complicated, but making sure that you know what you paid for the asset, if you've taken depreciation on it, and how much insurance was provided for that asset is going to be the important pieces for your tax preparer to make those calculations.
9: Stay tuned for future programs where Tina discusses your tax options when disaster strikes on the farm. For Nebraska Extension Almanac, I'm Brad Mills.
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0: 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We'll have Fox News update just moments away at the top. Also on the way, we'll have a check of that forecast. Any rain in the forecast anytime soon? We'll have the details. But right now, a little Dwight Yoakam, your official home for the greatest country music of all time. It's KTIC.

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2: 3 days to swap prisoners. I'm Carmen Roberts, Fox News. President Trump says Russia and Ukraine agreed to his request for a three-day truce that will facilitate the transfer of 2,000 prisoners of war. It starts tomorrow.
3: And the dates are very interesting as we pull up the Truth Social here. May 9th, May 10th, and May 11th. And that's interesting because that is around Victory Day for Russia. Of course, Vladimir Putin is going to want to have a big military parade. It also goes on to say that it will include a suspension of all kinetic activity, also a prisoner swap of 1,000 prisoners. We haven't seen a number like that for a while, 1,000 prisoners from each country.
2: Fox's Aisha Hazmi at the White House. Still no word from Iran over whether it will accept the latest peace plan.
4: We're expecting a response from them today at some point.
2: Secretary of State Marco Rubio explains to reporters in Rome what may be holding things up.
4: Their system is still highly fractured and a bit dysfunctional as well. So that may be serving as an impediment. I hope it's a serious offer. I really do.
2: And there's more military action, though, than diplomatic action. U.S. CENTCOM says the U.S. has struck several tankers that tried to run the blockade and head to Iranian ports. A major blow to Democrats today as the Virginia Supreme Court strikes down a voter-approved Democratic congressional redistricting plan. And the court ruled state lawmakers violated procedures when putting it on the ballot.
5: And for that reason, they say the congressional district maps issued by the court in 2021, they've got to use for the upcoming congressional election. This was a state matter. Virginia's Supreme Court made this decision. It's not out of the realm of possibility that challengers to this decision would try to get to the Supreme Court to say that there is some U.S. constitutional violation in the way that this ruling was made.
2: Fox's Shannon Bream. That decision could reshape the battle for Congress. 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
11: I'm Connie Green in the KTIC News Center, which is sponsored by TNT Coins in Fremont. Harvesting the organs, eyes, and skin of a deceased man without the permission of his legal next of kin is ending in a lawsuit for a Missouri Valley hospital. An aunt gave permission, but an Iowa next of kin would be his children. Three Nebraska counties are now designated by the USDA as natural disaster areas due to drought. Keapaha, Logan, and Rock counties. Local FSA offices can provide more information. An overnight fire at an Omaha residence is the result of keeping lithium cell phone batteries on a charger overnight. Fire officials caution cell phone users to avoid charging overnight. Those are the latest stories from the KTIC News Center.
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15: Mostly sunny skies the rest of the afternoon today. We'll get up to an afternoon high of 75. Winds will be out of the northwest at around 15 to 25. Tonight, then, a few clouds will dip down to a low of 44. Winds out of the northwest at around 10 to 20. For tomorrow, chance for some sprinkles, but other than that, clouds kind of increase with a high of 75. Tomorrow night, cloudy skies and a low of 42. Then for your Sunday, sunshine with a high of 70. Sunday evening, a few clouds at a low of 42. And for your Monday, we'll see mostly sunny skies. We'll get up to an afternoon high of 80. That is your forecast. More weather information is always available. 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
19: The great cattle mystery. Ever driven by a pasture and noticed all the cattle facing the same direction? Farmers have known about this for centuries. They'll tell you cattle face into the wind to stay warm, or turn their broadside to the sun on cold mornings to soak up heat. Smart animals, right? But here's where it gets interesting. Back in 2008, scientists studying thousands of Google Earth images claimed they found something wild. On calm days, cattle might actually be lining up north and south with Earth's magnetic field, like living compasses. Now, the scientific jury's still out on that one. But here's what we do know for sure. Whether it's wind, sun, herd instinct, or maybe even something we haven't figured out yet, cattle are a lot smarter than most people give them credit for. And the farmers that work with them every day, they notice things the rest of us miss. Speaking of smart things you don't want to miss, be listening Monday for your chance to win a $10 More Meat Monday gift certificate. 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
15: 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Here's Ronnie Millsap on KTIC.

0: with the latest in ag information on the Rural Radio Network. 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Well, starting in cash cattle country, there hasn't been any additional business today. There were some bids that were thrown out on the table today in the north, 402 to 405, some live bids at 260, but no takers, as there's been a pretty fair amount of business that's taken place so far this week already. Again, generally dress sales were $3 higher than last week, live business 2 to 3 higher. Nebraska had 30,900 trade hands so far this week, live business, additional live business late yesterday and today, 255 to 260 and a half live, 400 to 405 dressed. Kansas had a few additional sales, 256 to 260. Their weekly total stands at 12,700. Texas has moved about 5,200 this week, 256 to 258 reported here recently. Iowa's moved 33,700, live business 253 to 260 and dressed 400 to 405. Box beef cutouts today were higher, choice up 145, 388.39, selects up 59 at 385.01, choice select spread $3.38, total load count today 120. In the hog trade today, Iowa, Minnesota, the average 95.17, Western Corn Belt 95.15, no comparisons because of confidentiality. The national number was up 307, 94.78. At the terminals today, barrows and gilts were steady at 66, sows were steady 44 to 50. This week's total cattle slaughter expected to be 527,000 head, hog slaughter 2.45 million. 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
1: 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Marble is a fast-growing ag tech startup working to modernize meat processing through automation and AI.
2: The first commercialized system Marble has developed is called Marble Packoff. It automates a process of identifying vacuum-sealed large pieces of meat, think of what you might find at like a Costco or a Sam's Club, and collects data or information about that individual piece of meat and then sorts it.
1: While the Silicon Valley is home to many ag tech startups, Bader says the heartland is exactly where Marble needs to be.
2: I truly believe that there's no better place for a company like Marble working on technology that is serving the food and ag industry to be located than here in Nebraska.
1: Learn more about Marble Technologies in their episode of the Building Nebraska podcast, available on your favorite podcast platform and powered by the Engler Agribusiness Entrepreneurship Program at the University.
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6: In this election, let's elect a strong conservative Republican to the Nebraska legislature. 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
0: It is time for the Red Minute, brought to you by Red Star Fertilizer. Here's the head of Red Star Fertilizer, Tom Stanton. Tom, what about early planted soybeans? Do you continue to do research on that and the benefits of getting those soybeans out there as early as possible?
10: Yeah, in our Red Acres plots, we do a lot of research every year. And what we're showing consistently the last 3 years is, one, we can reduce our population. You know, we don't have to be at that 140 or 50 or 60,000. We can reduce that down to as low as 110,000 planted early, and we just consistently get better yields by planting those soybeans early. And it really makes sense when you look at the soybean plant and how it grows. It wants to take advantage of more light. So if we plant them early, we protect them with seed treatment, we get those seeds to come up. You know, we're seeing anywhere between 4.5 to 8 bushels by planting beans in early to mid-April versus planting them in May.
0: You really do need to protect those beans if you're going to plant them early, right?
10: Absolutely. Last year in 2025, Chad, we did our seed treatments early in April, and we did them in May, and it didn't matter where you put them. The average was 2.8 bushels, and it's interesting. We were at the Commodity Classic, and Fred Belo from University of Illinois presented his information, and it was exactly spot on with what we did in our Red Acres plots at Red Star. 2.8 bushels if you use a seed treatment versus if you don't.
0: 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That's today's Red Minute, brought to you by Red Star Fertilizer.
11: Hello, everyone. This is Carol Minders with the USDA Livestock Poultry Grain Market News Service. Here's a look at your afternoon livestock report for this Friday, May 8th. Going over and looking some of our meat information today, we have the box beef cutout closings, the choice cutout at $388.39. That's up $1.45 from Thursday. The select's at $385.01, that's 59 cents higher. That's going to put your choice select spread at $3.38. There were 120 loads traded, 87 of those were choice, 15 were select, 19 were trimmings and grindings. Looking at the cutter cow cutout value, current value's at $358.53. That's 26 cents higher from Thursday. And the boneless processing beef, there were 21 loads traded on Friday. When compared to last week on the livestock slaughter under federal inspection, cattle slaughter on Friday estimated at 92,000. A week ago it was 90,000. A year ago, 91,000. The week to date for cattle at 514,000. Hog slaughter on Friday estimated at 479,000. A week ago, it was 461,000. Year ago, 474,000. Week to date for the hogs, 2,407,000. Previous week date on steers and heifers, we at 88,000. Cows and bulls, 21,000. On the National Daily Pork Report Friday, there were 353 loads. Carcass was valued at $97.56, up $1.96 from Thursday. And the National Daily Direct Hog Report, there were 636 negotiated sales. Compared to Thursday, barrels and gilts were 307 higher. Base price range from 90 to 95. The weighted average was at 93.77. 5-day rolling average was at 94.78. That's been a look at the market information. Have a very good day.
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0: By the time I get to Phoenix, it's Classic Country KTIC. One of his big crossover hits from 1967 is that song couldn't quite get to number one, but it did go to number two on the country charts and actually picked up a couple of Grammy Awards back in 1968 for Best Contemporary Male Solo Vocal Performance and also Best Vocal Performance by a Male. And again, it came off the album By the Time I Get to Phoenix, and that later won Album of the Year at the Grammys as well. On the way, we'll have a check of your latest local and regional news, but right now, it's time for a check of sports on a Friday afternoon here at KTIC.
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2: I'm Joel Janicek. The Nebraska baseball team will play their final home series of the regular season this weekend as they battle Iowa at Haymarket Park. The Huskers are 34-14 on the season and 17-7 in the Big Ten Conference. The Hawkeyes are 29-18 overall and 12-12 in the league. Tonight's game gets underway at 6 o'clock. The Creighton baseball team plays host to Georgetown tonight. The Blue Jays upset Kansas 9-8 at home in 13 innings Tuesday night and come in at 27-19 on the season. First pitch is slated for 6 o'clock at Charles Schwab Field. The UNO baseball team is on the road at Oral Roberts tonight. The Mavericks enter the contest with a 16-22 record. Game time is 6 p.m. in Tulsa. 10 boys basketball players from across Central Community College's 25-county service area were selected as All-Stars. They include Andre Martin, Dane Meyer, and Nathan Tomchuk of Howells Dodge, and Cash Honish from North Bend Central. Each player will receive a commemorative medallion. The Wayne State baseball team lost 4-2 to Minnesota Crookston in the NSIC tournament in Sioux Falls yesterday. Starting pitcher Braden Sweet was tagged with the pitching loss, yielding 3 runs on 6 hits with 5 strikeouts and 1 walk in 6 innings of work. The Wildcats end the year at 29-23 overall. Alexis Jensen of Nebraska has been named a top 10 candidate for the National Fast Pitch Coaches Association Softball Freshman of the Year. The list was narrowed down from the original top 25, which was announced on April 23rd. Jensen is 21-2 in the circle this year with a 2.72 earned run average. She has struck out 185 batters while allowing only 31 walks. At the plate, she is hitting .333 with 6 home runs and 4 doubles along with 17 RBIs. The 3 finalists will be announced on May 20th, and the winners will be revealed on May 26th. The Nebraska men's basketball team is returning to Sioux Falls this year to play Boise State. This will be the Huskers' 5th trip to Sioux Falls since 2018. Last year, Nebraska beat Oklahoma 105-99 in the 3,200-seat facility. This will be the 2nd overall meeting with Boise State after the Huskers beat the Broncos 79-69 in the semifinals of the College Basketball Crown in 2024. The Omaha Supernovas outlasted the number 1 seed Indy Ignite in the Major League Volleyball playoffs at the Comerica Center in Frisco, Texas last night, winning the match 3-2. The Supernovas won set 1, 25-22 before losing

0: 125-22 before losing the second set 25-21 and set 3 29-27 and then won sets 4 and 5 25-20 and 15-13. Omaha improves to 15-14 on the year with the win and advances to Saturday's 2 p.m. championship match against the Dallas Pulse. I'm Joel Janacek. 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
6: I'm Connie Green in the KTIC News Center, which is sponsored by TNT Coins in Fremont. Find out what your coins, silver, and jewelry are really worth at TNT Coins. Centers for Disease Control officials say Americans quarantined on a Dutch ship near the Canary Islands due to a hantavirus outbreak will be transported to UNMC's biocontainment unit. That unit was one of 3 selected to treat Americans infected with the Ebola virus from Africa. Harvesting the organs, eyes, and skin of a deceased man without the permission of his legal next of kin. This is prompting the daughters of the late Martin Gillespie of Missouri Valley to file a lawsuit against CHI Health Missouri Valley, also known as Allegiant Health Community Memorial Hospital of Missouri Valley. Staff sought permission upon Gillespie's death on April 1st, of the deceased man's aunt, and then called the Iowa Donor Network to harvest Gillespie's organs. The problem is, however, is Gillespie never authorized that action, and in the state of Iowa, next of kin would be his biological daughters. Christina Goebbels of McLean, Nebraska, and Don Stoddard of Norfolk, Nebraska, filed that lawsuit in U.S. District Court in the Southern District of Iowa. This according to the Iowa Capital Dispatch. The education program called Canvas is up and running for most users this afternoon. A major hack yesterday interrupted access to that system, which provides access to assignments, classes, and grades. Canvas was not available yesterday to students at Creighton, UNL, and UNO. Most area schools now have access. Governor Jim Pillen announced earlier today that 3 Nebraska counties are now designated as natural disaster areas due to drought. Keapaha, Logan, and Rock counties, this designation by the USDA, allows farm operators in those counties to be eligible for Farm Service Agency emergency loan assistance. Some counties have already received that designation. More counties could be added to the list. Local FSA offices can provide more information. Union Omaha has the green light from Nebraska to use the turnback tax to build a new stadium. That means the stadium can use 70% of new state sales tax generated near it to support the project. That only applies for up to $1.25 million per year for 20 years, and all the stadium will cost about $140 million.

0: million and is planned for a site near Charles Schwab Field. Union Omaha also plans to use tax increment financing, the occupation tax, and city financing to help pay for it. The team wants to have the new stadium open by 2028. Those are the latest stories from KTIC News Center.
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5: Mostly sunny skies the rest of the afternoon today. We'll get up to an afternoon high of 75. Winds will be out of the northwest at around 15 to 25. Tonight, then, a few clouds will dip down to a low of 44. Winds out of the northwest at around 10 to 20. For tomorrow, chance for some sprinkles, but other than that, clouds kind of increase with a high of 75. Tomorrow night, cloudy skies and a low of 42. Then for your Sunday, sunshine with a high of 70. Sunday evening, a few clouds at a low of 42. And for your Monday, we'll see mostly sunny skies. We'll get up to an afternoon high of 80. That is your forecast. More weather information is always available. 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
5: 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Ag PhD update not too far away. 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
9: Here is a check on Friday's cash grain bids. I'm Chad Moyer. Central Valley Ag 8120 at Randolph, corn 414, soybeans 1133 at the Oakland East Hub, corn is 420, soybeans 1142. At Elgin, corn is 419, soybeans 1123. Humphrey has corn at 419, soybeans 1125. Laurel has corn at 414, soybeans 1133. At Monroe, corn is 426, soybeans 1130. Royal has corn at 411 and soybeans 1129. Wakefield is corn at 409, soybeans 1129. $7.28. At Hinton, Iowa, corn is $4.29. Soybeans, $11.32. Cooperative Supply, Dodge, Howells, Lee, and Richland, corn at $4.20. Soybeans, $11.20. Frontier Cooperative, Brainerd corn, $4.18. Soybeans, $11.30. Columbus has corn at $4.27 and soybeans, $11.29. David City soybeans, $11.31. At Mead, corn is $4.22. Soybeans, $11.32. Schuyler has corn at $4.22. Soybeans, $11.33. Wheat at $5.78. At Weston, corn is $4.14. Soybeans, $11.25. Yanka has corn at $4.19. Central Plains Milling at Howells has corn at $4.33. July bid, $4.36. Norfolk Crush has soybeans at $11.83. July, $11.78. North Bend Grain, corn at $4.21. Soybeans, $11.43. Schuyler Grain at Fremont, corn at $4.26. Wheat at $6.46. And soybeans, $11.32. ADM Lincoln soybeans, $11.78. ADM Columbus corn at $4.44. July is $4.51. ADM Fremont soybeans, $11.78. ADM Fremont elevator corn at $4.26. Soybeans, $11.63. ADM Wisner corn at $4.21. Soybeans, $11.48. ADM Newman Grove has corn at $4.24. Soybeans, $11.38. ADM at Enola has corn at $4.31 and soybeans, $11.38. Lincoln Premium Poultry at the mill at Fremont, corn at $4.36. July is $4.46. Michael Foods, Wakefield corn, $4.21. Bloomfield corn at $4.16. Farmers Pride, Battle Creek, and Osmond, corn at $4.14. Soybeans, $11.33. Wisner Farmers Elevator has corn at $4.22. July, $4.30. Farmers Cooperative, Pilger, Winside, and Wayne, corn at $4.14. Soybeans, $11.18. Cargill Corn Milling at Blair has corn at $4.48, July bid $4.57. Cargill Soy Processing, Sioux City, soybeans $11.93, July is $11.78. Cargill Ag Horizons at Albion, corn at $4.34 and soybeans $11.50. Beamer Grain at Beamer, corn $4.16. Husker Ag Ethanol Plainview, corn at $4.31, July is $4.34. Bungie Grain at Fremont, corn bid is $4.38, July is $4.36. The soybean bid is $11.63. Bungie at Council Bluffs has soybeans at $11.70. At the Andersons Dennis and Ethanol, corn at $4.31, July $4.35. Heartland Cooperative, Mon Damon corn $4.31, soybeans $11.36. Woodbine is corn at $4.30, soybeans $11.36. At Mo Valley, corn is $4.33, soybeans $11.38. And at Council Bluffs, corn is $4.47 and soybeans $11.48. New Cooperative Inc., Onawa, Whiting, and Hornick, corn at $4.29, soybeans $11.43. 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I'm Chad Moyer reporting.
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5: 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That was Craig and Wendy Woldrick of West Point, our latest spring break winners. And also, coming up next week, Chad's going to be out on a couple of more spring breaks. Going to make a trip up to Wayne and also a trip over to Decatur. 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

0: Lori Morgan, except for Monday. It's Classic Country KTIC, your official home for the greatest country music of all time. About ready to put a wrap to the 4 o'clock hour. At the top of the hour, we'll check back in with Fox News. And also, we have your latest local and regional news on the way. And again, if you have outdoor plans for this weekend, I don't think there's anything to complain about. You don't have to worry about your graduation party or your Mother's Day outdoor brunch getting rained out this weekend. Weather's looking pretty nice, maybe a little bit breezy a couple of the days, but we're going to see plenty of sunshine across much of the KTIC listening area. Keep it tuned right here to KTIC.
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0: Caraway 20, it only make me believe. It's Classic Country KTIC. That'll wrap it up for me, Doug Anderson. Hopefully you can enjoy the rest of your afternoon and evening as we roll into the evening hours. And of course, plenty of sunshine through the weekend. We'll be back with you again soon. Until then, enjoy the greatest country music of all time. And maybe when you left your workplace, you felt like this today and you thought to yourself, maybe I just need to take this job.
1: Take this job.

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1: Pause in fighting. I'm Lisa Lacera, Fox News. Russia and Ukraine agree to a short ceasefire.
2: The three-day ceasefire, beginning May 9th and ending May 11th, coincides with Victory Day, when Russia marks the defeat of Nazi Germany in World War II. In a social media post, President Trump says the ceasefire will include a suspension of all kinetic activity and a prisoner swap of 1,000 prisoners from each country. The ceasefire announcement comes a day after Special Envoy Steve Witkoff and Jared Kushner met with Ukraine's top negotiator in Miami.
1: Fox's Jared Halpern at the White House. Ukraine's President Zelensky in a statement said Ukraine's decision on how to engage with the ceasefire discussions was shaped in part by the prospect of freeing its prisoners. Ukraine has made the return of prisoners of war a central demand throughout the conflict. As the White House awaits word from Iran on its latest peace proposal, U.S. Central Command says it's taken aim at several Iranian tankers.
3: U.S. forces announced that they disabled two more vessels that were caught violating the U.S. blockade in the Gulf of Oman. CENTCOM also releasing new images of the four U.S. guided missile destroyers that faced nonstop incoming fire from Iran while they were traversing 500 miles through the Persian Gulf and the Strait of Hormuz.
1: Fox's Aisha Hasni at the White House. Still, President Trump said the ceasefire with Iran remains intact. Cameras will be allowed in the courtroom for the entire trial of Tyler Robinson, the man accused of gunning down Charlie Kirk while he spoke on a Utah college campus last September. The defense had argued cameras could impact the outcome of the trial. Judge Tony Graff also agreeing to push Robinson's preliminary hearing to early July. Alabama Republicans have asked the U.S. Supreme Court to clear the way for the state to pursue a new congressional map after the high court decision last week to not allow Louisiana to create a second majority black congressional district. 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
8: 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Harvesting the eyes and skin of a deceased man without permission of his legal next of kin. This is prompting the daughters of the late Martin Gillespie of Missouri Valley to file a lawsuit against CHI Health Missouri Valley, also known as Allegiant Health Community Memorial Hospital of Missouri Valley. Staff sought permission upon Gillespie's death on April 1st of the deceased man's aunt, and then called the Iowa Donor Network to harvest Gillespie's organs. The problem is, however, Gillespie never authorized that action, and in the state of Iowa, next of kin would be his biological daughters, Christina Goebbels of McLean, Nebraska, and Don Stoddard of Norfolk, Nebraska, filed that lawsuit in U.S. District Court in the Southern District of Iowa. This according to the Iowa Capital Dispatch. Governor Jim Pillen announced earlier today that three Nebraska counties are now designated as natural disaster areas due to drought: Keapaha, Logan, and Rock counties. This designation by the USDA allows farm operators in those counties to be eligible for Farm Service Agency emergency loan assistance. Some counties have already received this designation, and more counties could be added to that list. local FSA offices can provide more information. Fremont police are looking for a white semi-truck hauling an excavator that damaged a sedan in a hit-and-run accident on April 3rd. The semi-truck driver did not stop after hitting the vehicle, but continued eastbound on 23rd Street towards Highway 275. If you have any information on the matter, you're asked to contact Crime Stoppers at 402-727-4002. That's 727-4002. Seven calls for help were responded to by the Blair Volunteer Fire and Rescue Department yesterday. A non-responsive person, two people injured in separate falls, a car accident, a person suffering from chest pain, a medical nature unknown call are among the matters on that activity summary for Thursday. An early morning fire in Omaha today badly damaged a home near 108th and Nicholas Street. The residents escaped, but fire officials say the cause of that fire was a lithium battery pack that was being charged in the garage of the home. The battery pack for a cell phone, in fact. While most portable chargers are safe, the battalion fire chief, Chad Kenny, says lithium batteries should not be plugged in to a charger overnight. A jury acquitted a Sioux City man of spray painting manhole covers, streets, and sidewalks in the Morningside area. The trial began on Wednesday after the court narrowed down over 70 jurors to the 12-person jury that would eventually give Brandon Bradshaw a not guilty verdict. The trial lasted 2 days, with the jury beginning their deliberations at 12:15 p.m. on Thursday and returning its verdict 2 hours later. Bradshaw was found not guilty of criminal mischief and public consumption. Today, May 8th, is the 81st anniversary of the Allied victory in Europe, ending World War II on that continent. Those are the latest stories from the KTIC News Center.
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9: 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We're expanding educational opportunities for our kids, keeping boys out of girls' sports, standing up for conservative Nebraska values. 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We're delivering results, and we'll keep working till the job is done. I'm Adrian Smith, candidate for Congress, and I approve this message.
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17: Clear skies tonight with a low temperature of 44 degrees and northwest winds at 10 to 20. Saturday, couple of showers early in the day, otherwise partly sunny with high temperature of 75 degrees and northwest winds at 10 to 20 miles an hour. Saturday night, cloudy with a low temperature of 42 and northeast winds at 10 to 20 miles an hour. Sunday, lots of sunshine with a high of 69 degrees and northwest winds at 10 to 20. Sunday night, partly cloudy with a low temperature of 42 and northeast winds at 5 to 15. Monday, sunshine with a high temperature of 79 and southeast winds at 10 to 20. Tuesday, lots of sun with a high temperature around 80 and west winds at 15 to 30 miles an hour. Wednesday, lots of sun with a high temperature of 77. And for Thursday, we'll see a chance of showers and thunderstorms with a high temperature of 84 degrees. And for Friday, chance of storms again with highs in the mid-80s. That's a look at KTIC weather on Classic Country KTIC.
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1: 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Ever driven by a pasture and noticed all the cattle facing the same direction? Farmers have known about this for centuries. They'll tell you cattle face into the wind to stay warm, or turn their broadside to the sun on cold mornings to soak up heat. Smart animals, right? But here's where it gets interesting. Back in 2008, scientists studying thousands of Google Earth images claimed they found something wild. On calm days, cattle might actually be lining up north and south with Earth's magnetic field, like living compasses. Now, the scientific jury's still out on that one. But here's what we do know for sure. Whether it's wind, sun, herd instinct, or maybe even something we haven't figured out yet, cattle are a lot smarter than most people give them credit for. 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
6: 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It's a 2-day course. 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Now is the time to get signed up for that. 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The direct link to that is up on the farm calendar. Nebraska Extension will offer an introductory Crop Scout training course. It'll be on Tuesday, May 19th for industry representatives and corn and soybean growers that are looking to strengthen their pest management and field scouting skills. It takes place at NREC, Eastern Nebraska Research Extension and Education Center at Mead. Some of the things they'll talk about: scouting tips and techniques, hands-on field practice, corn and soybean growth and development, crop disease ID, weed ID, corn and soybean insect scouting, identification and management, nutrient deficiencies as well. Pre-registrations are due by May 15th. Again, it'll be on May 19th at NREC. To get more information, a website. You can go to nrec.unl.edu. A direct link to register is also up on the farm calendar. That's May 19th at NREC, and a deadline to register is May 15th. USDA Ag Marketing Service is seeking nominations for the United Soybean Board and 22 members and three alternates from across the country. They are looking for nominations from Nebraska and Iowa. A deadline to nominate someone is May 29th. They are looking for folks to serve 3 years on the United Soybean Board. Again, you can get more information and the link to do that and nominations, all of that is up on the farm calendar. Again, USDA seeking nominees for the United Soybean Board. Deadline to nominate is May 29th. Again, we are in the middle of May Beef Month, or approaching the middle of May Beef Month, well into the month of May, and Nebraska Beef Council has brought together the Beef Passport Program once again. Numerous restaurants, meat shops, and meat processors all across the state are participating this year, and they have this passport, which is kind of neat. You can download it either digitally and put it in your digital wallet, or you could print off a copy as well. And as you visit these restaurants, meat shops, and meat processors, you get a stamp on that passport. Collect enough stamps and you get some prizes at the end of the summer. All the details are at goodlifegreatsteaks.org. goodlifegreatsteaks.org. Registration is being accepted now for the Iowa Farm Bureau Economic Summit, Trade Crossroads, Forces Shaping the Future of Agriculture. The event itself is mid-July at the FFA in Richmond Center in Ankeny, Iowa. Former U.S. Trade Representative Ambassador Bob Lighthizer will be one of the featured presenters at that meeting. Of course, there'll be some presentations as well, a new study on a partnership that will look at the latest economic indicators, looking at Iowa agriculture, what this means for farm profitability moving forward. If you register by May 31st, you save a little bit of money. 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For more information on these and other items, check the website, go online to kticradio.com, click on events, and then click on the farm calendar. I'm Chad Moyer, reporting on KTIC.
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1: Fox News, I'm John Saucier. This fragile ceasefire barely holding between Iran and the United States. Secretary of State Marco Rubio telling reporters in Rome that President Trump's views on Iran have not changed.
2: The president's perspective is clear. He thinks that Iran is a threat and it needs to be addressed.
1: U.S. forces firing on and disabling two Iranian oil tankers Friday after exchanging fire with Iranian forces in the Strait of Hormuz overnight. The United Arab Emirates, meanwhile, reported another Iranian missile and drone attack. The CEO of Airbnb, Brian Chesky, on Fox Business, talking about how many people stay at Airbnbs in the 11 cities hosting the World Cup soccer tournament this summer.
3: About 100,000 homes have been listed on Airbnb in the 16 cities where the World Cup would be hosting. And we're expecting record demand. In fact, we expect in our 18-year history, this will be the number one event ever for bookings in Airbnb.
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18: Clear skies tonight with a low temperature of 44 degrees and northwest winds at 10 to 20. Saturday, couple of showers early in the day, otherwise partly sunny with high temperature of 75 degrees and northwest winds at 10 to 20 miles an hour. Saturday night, cloudy with a low temperature of 42 and northeast winds at 10 to 20 miles an hour. Sunday, lots of sunshine with a high of 69 degrees and northwest winds at 10 to 20. Sunday night, partly cloudy with a low temperature of 42 and northeast winds at 5 to 15. Monday, sunshine with a high temperature of 79 and southeast winds at 10 to 20. Tuesday, lots of sun with a high temperature around 80 and west winds at 15 to 30 miles an hour. Wednesday, lots of sun with a high temperature of 77. And for Thursday, we'll see a chance of showers and thunderstorms with a high temperature of 84 degrees. And for Friday, chance of storms again with highs in the mid-80s. That's a look at KTIC weather on Classic Country KTIC.
19: I'm Charles Payne, and this is the Fox Business Report.
20: The major averages ending higher for the day and week, with tech leading the charge and boosting the tech-heavy NASDAQ, which surpassed the 26,000 level for the first time and notched a new record close, as did the S&P 500. Investors digesting a surprisingly strong April jobs report while weighing escalating tensions in the Middle East. 115,000 new jobs were added last month despite an economic shock from the Iranian conflict, while the unemployment rate was unchanged at 4.3%. The Magnificent Seven big cap tech stocks were mostly higher. Strong earnings season helping drive a record run for stocks. 83% of S&P 500

0: companies have beaten earnings estimates. The Dow up 12 points, the Nasdaq higher by 441, S&P 500 up 62. That's your Fox Business Report. I'm Hillary Barsky, invested in you.
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1: Waiting on word. I'm Lisa Lacera, Fox News. No response yet from Iran on the latest peace proposal from the U.S.
2: They have no military. They have not a lot left. We'll see what happens.
1: President Trump just moments ago, as he departed for Virginia, he said he's expecting a response from Iran soon.
3: Iran's foreign minister is saying that the Iranians will not bow to U.S. pressure as the U.S. continues to enforce its military blockade on Iranian ports.
1: Fox's Aisha Hosni at the White House. This comes as U.S. Central Command says the U.S. has disabled a total of four Iranian tankers in and around the Strait of Hormuz. On the three-day ceasefire between Russia and Ukraine, the president said he'd like a longer-term peace deal.
2: It's the worst thing since World War II in terms of life. 25,000 young soldiers every month. It's crazy.
1: Part of the deal also calls for an exchange of prisoners, something Ukraine's President Zelensky said shaped his decision on the ceasefire. Virginia's Supreme Court rules its voter-approved redistricting plan violated the state constitution.
4: Virginia State Supreme Court found Democratic lawmakers violated the state's demand that they take two votes in two separate sessions of the General Assembly before submitting a constitutional amendment to voters. They say that was not done in this case. The justices wrote, the violation irreparably undermines the integrity of the resulting referendum vote and renders it null and void. Virginia had redrawn their congressional map, so Democrats were favored in four additional seats, bringing the total of left-leaning seats in the state to 10, leaving Republicans just one. Without those seats in the redistricting wars, Republicans are left with a much higher advantage.
1: Fox's Jessica Rosenthal. U.S. Customs and Border Protection has canceled the visas of more than two dozen people, including some who worked on the Disney Cruise Line ship, amid allegations they possessed or had viewed images of child sexual abuse. 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
12: Clear skies tonight with a low temperature of 44 degrees and northwest winds at 10 to 20. Saturday, couple of showers early in the day, otherwise partly sunny with high temperature of 75 degrees and northwest winds at 10 to 20 miles an hour. Saturday night, cloudy with a low temperature of 42 and northeast winds at 10 to 20 miles an hour. Sunday, lots of sunshine with a high of 69 degrees and northwest winds at 10 to 20. Sunday night, partly cloudy with a low temperature of 42 and northeast winds at 5 to 15. Monday, sunshine with a high temperature of 79 and southeast winds at 10 to 20. Tuesday, lots of sun with a high temperature around 80 and west winds at 15 to 30 miles an hour. Wednesday, lots of sun with a high temperature of 77. And for Thursday, we'll see a chance of showers and thunderstorms with a high temperature of 84 degrees. And for Friday, chance of storms again with highs in the mid-80s. That's a look at KTIC weather on Classic Country KTIC.
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Boy, yeah, 10-4, Big Ben, for sure, for sure. By golly, it's clean clear to Flagtown, come on. Yeah, it's a big 10-4 there, Big Ben. Yeah, we definitely got the front door, good buddy. 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
1: Well, we rolled up Interstate 44 like a rocket sled on rails. 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By the time we hit that shy town, them bears was getting smart. They'd brought up some reinforcements from the Illinois National Guard. There's armored cars and tanks and jeeps and rigs of every size. 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Well, we shot the line, we went for broke with 1,000 screaming trucks and 11 long-haired friends of Jesus in a chartreuse microbus.
0: Rubber duck to Sodbuster. Come on, are you out? 10-4, Sodbuster. Listen, you want to put that microbus in behind that suicide jockey? Yeah, he's hauling dynamite. He needs all the help he can get.
1: Well, we laid a strip for the Jersey Shore and prepared to cross the line. I could see the bridge was lined with bears, but I didn't have a doggone dime. I says, Pigpen, this here's a rubber duck. We just

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1: May is Beef Month in Nebraska, and Lean Beef is power-packed with nutrients like iron, zinc, protein, and B vitamins, all with minimal calories. 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
1: It started with neighbors asking my customer, what did you do to get that uniform stand? 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This is Gene with Soil Solutions. Today's starter systems aren't the old way of doing things. 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
2: Fox News, I'm Tom Rigotti. The U.S. and Iran continue to exchange blows in the Persian Gulf region. Fox's Aisha Hosni's at the White House.
3: U.S. forces disabled two more vessels for violating the U.S. blockade on Iranian ports. It's the latest attack in a tit-for-tat between the two nations.
2: While President Trump insists the ceasefire continues, a peace deal is yet to be made, and Trump says U.S. forces will do what's necessary in the conflict. A Utah judge will continue to allow cameras in the courtroom for hearings involving the accused killer of conservative activist Charlie Kirk.
4: The judge handed the defense a legal setback, ruling that cameras and microphones will continue to be allowed in the courtroom during the proceedings. Robinson is accused of fatally shooting Kirk on September 10th, 2025, and could face the death penalty if convicted.
2: That's Fox's Claudia Cowan. 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
12: Clear skies tonight with a low temperature of 44 degrees and northwest winds at 10 to 20. Saturday, couple of showers early in the day, otherwise partly sunny with high temperature of 75 degrees and northwest winds at 10 to 20 miles an hour. Saturday night, cloudy with a low temperature of 42 and northeast winds at 10 to 20 miles an hour. Sunday, lots of sunshine with a high of 69 degrees and northwest winds at 10 to 20. Sunday night, partly cloudy with a low temperature of 42 and northeast winds at 5 to 15. Monday, sunshine with a high temperature of 79 and southeast winds at 10 to 20. Tuesday, lots of sun with a high temperature around 80 and west winds at 15 to 30 miles an hour. Wednesday, lots of sun with a high temperature of 77. And for Thursday, we'll see a chance of showers and thunderstorms with a high temperature of 84 degrees. And for Friday, chance of storms again with highs in the mid-80s. That's a look at KTIC weather on Classic Country KTIC.
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3: The great cattle mystery. 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Farmers have known about this for centuries. 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But here's where it gets interesting. 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Now, the scientific jury's still out on that one. 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
6: 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We bring in Paul Trombley from Weatherology. Paul, thanks for joining us here. I thought it'd be a good idea, because I am reading up a little bit more about it. I'd like to get your take on the situation in the equatorial Pacific. Where are we at with that? What is the prediction? Because I am reading that things are changing a little in the Pacific. Give us the latest update from there.
7: Yeah, you know, coming out of this past winter, we had a La Nina cycle that was in place, and about now the status has gone into an ENSO neutral condition, so those sea surface temperatures down the equatorial Pacific kind of at more normal numbers right now, but it is transitioning to an El Nino. It looks like we'll probably get into at least a weak El Nino as we get into more into May, June here for us. So yeah, transitioning into El Nino here over the next 3-4 weeks. And there's some argument with some of the long-range modeling that they look at for, you know, predicting the fall-winter cycle. Last thing I read was a 1 in 4 chance of us going into particularly strong El Nino as we go from fall into next winter. So as far as that's concerned, those have more ramifications on our winter weather. We do have, with a strong El Nino, typically it's going to be a warmer than average winter. Probably the biggest pull as far as what kind of impacts it can have is bringing a, abnormally warm winter season. Sometimes it can mean drier than average conditions for the winter season. Wetter than average, kind of more in the southern plains. As you get down into Oklahoma, Texas, they can get more into a wetter than average pattern down that way. I should get a little bit more confidence on how strong an El Nino and such as that here as we head through the next month or two. I should get more confidence on where that's heading. But yeah, as far as our weather conditions here for the time being, it's kind of a colder week here for us across the region. Kind of had some of these late season frost freezes periodically this past several days. And it looks like our weather pattern is going to transition into much more consistently warm stretch here. So as we finish out the week and head into the weekend, you know, lots of highs, 70s, 80s, going to be kind of what's playing out here for us through the weekend and all of next week. And there will still be some opportunities to get a few showers and storms. So hopeful for at least some capitalizing on that, given the severe drought situation that still prevails across a good chunk of Nebraska and through a pretty good swath of western Kansas. And it looks like we do have some of that opportunity. Seeing some scattered showers, a few thunder showers moving in across Nebraska tomorrow here for that Saturday forecast. Scattered showers, a few storms, some of that down into Kansas Saturday night, early Sunday. A little bit of a break from any rain chances through the early part of next week. It looks like a chance for a few showers or storms may start to build back in as we get to Thursday night. So kind of periodic chances every couple of days, the way things are kind of transitioning with the flow pattern here as we head from mid to later part of May. But after, yeah, some of these colder, kind of cold snaps there we've had here during the month of April into early May, it looks like we're going to settle into at least seasonal and more an above average type of temperature trend here. It's certainly helping to heighten the amount of the growing degree days and whatnot that have been lacking a little bit at times here this spring.
6: Gotcha. All right. Very good. Hey, thanks for the insights on that. Appreciate it very much. Again, that's Paul Trombley with Weatherology. He joins us weekly on the Rural Radio Network. Chad Moyer reporting.
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